0: His hands, she's going up. It looks like a good block, but when you found it between her two hands.
1: Serve to the back right. Oh, bad pass by Torreya. Bumps that left free ball across Virginia. Here comes Penn State down six. Outside tip shot, Whitney Lonsi. No. Red-clad Huskers bump it over to left. Virginia Adriano on her off-pin cross-court. Great up by the libero. Protecting the back left. Jocelyn Nathan. That's Ava Faldudo. Free ball over. Here come the Huskers. Middle back. Harper! Over dig. Manaya leaps in the air for Nebraska. Swings. The dig travels sideways. Two Lions thought the other would play at point. Nebraska. Manaya Beche on the over dig. It's 24-17 Nebraska.
0: How about that? An out-of-system swing in that rally. There was Nebraska handling a free ball, a back row attack from Harper. I mean, there's a lot going on in that rally. An overpass with Manaya.
1: Well, Harper has brought the howitzer tonight. She is not in a restaurant. No tipping. She is blasting. Back right. Swing by Kellinger. Vicious. Harper Murray stuffs her. 25-17. Harper Murray attitude tonight. That's the sixth Husker block. Penn State's just two. 25-17 Nebraska set two. 25-20 Nebraska set one. That was your Hy-Vee set point. Wow. 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Proud sponsor of Nebraska volleyball. Hy-Vee with a helpful smile in every aisle. We got a Husker scoreboard brought to you by Nebraska Lottery. We come right back. 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
2: In the NFL, the Steelers got on the scoreboard first as Aaron Rodgers connected with Roman Wilson for a 12-yard touchdown pass, but the Browns' defense responded.
3: Rodgers shotgun, Brown showing pressure. It brings Schlesinger, they pick him up. Rodgers throwing deep downfield, intercepted. Denzel Ward's got it at the 44 of the Browns.
2: You heard it all on the Browns radio network. They intercepted Aaron Rodgers and have scored twice since then. First, Jaleel McLaughlin with a 28-yard rushing touchdown, and now Quinshon Judkins with another rushing touchdown. So they lead the Steelers in Cleveland 14-7. It's still early in the second quarter. Deshaun Watson is 8 of 10 for 125 yards. In baseball, Game 3 of the National League wildcard series between the Braves and the Phillies continues, and Atlanta is up 3-0. It is atop of the fourth inning.
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1: Fox News, I'm Carmen Roberts. President Trump's on the campaign trail to drum up support for Republicans in the midterms. He's in Oklahoma now after first stopping at a truck factory in Texas to stump for Ken Paxton in his bid for the U.S. Senate.
2: We have the greatest numbers of any president in the history of our country, and I can't get the word out.
1: And Trump's approval rating hit a career low, 31%, in an AP NORC poll released today. Miami Beach police arrest rapper Rick Ross on domestic battery charges after his ex-girlfriend accused him of beating and strangling her.
3: Miami, the Playboy's paradise.
1: And Ross, whose real name is William Leonard Roberts, posted bond and rode off in a Rolls Royce. America's listening to Fox News.
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4: Temperatures fall back to 45 tonight with partly cloudy skies, and it will be breezy. Lots of sunshine to finish out the work week with a high near 61. Friday night will bring clear skies as temperatures bottom out around 46. A little bit warmer into Saturday, high in the upper 60s, it will be breezy and sunny too. Mostly clear skies Saturday night as temperatures fall back to 53. 64 our forecast high for Sunday with lots of sunshine. Then mostly clear skies heading towards Sunday night, a low in the upper 40s. We'll kick off the next work week with sunshine and a high around 63. Breezy conditions Monday night, mostly clear as we drop back to around 53. Staying breezy for Tuesday too with lots of sunshine. Temperatures forecast to hit the upper 60s. Lighter winds by Tuesday night, passing clouds come in too as temperatures bottom out near 58. As we look toward the middle part of the week, temperatures topping out near 70. We'll see mostly sunny skies throughout the daytime hours too. Then for Wednesday night, a few clouds pushing through as temperatures drop back to around 56. I'm weatherology meteorologist Regina Kuhl, and that's KTIC weather on Classic Country KTIC.
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You know the heart of country music still beats in Luke the Drifter. You can tell it when he sang I Saw the Light. Old Marty, Hank, and Lefty. 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
2: 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When the Amherst Band hits the street, you'll see around 20 kids. 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
1: Tick, tick, good. Watch our spacing.
2: Every step matters. It's why director Josh Hughes plays the metronome as kids practice in their marching shoes. When you're one of 22, you have to do your part.
4: But yeah, bad notes, mistakes really show up. You really notice them a lot.
2: But Hughes isn't interested in letting a small school put on a small show. In fact, this whole idea started when his band was even smaller.
1: There's eight of us here, and you know what? Let's just do something crazy and outlandish. We're going to go out there. We're going to put on a show. We're all going to be in step. We're all going to play. We're all going to do it. And that was my second year here. And so that was back in 2009. Yep, that would have been back in 2009. And then we just started doing stuff like that ever since.
2: That experiment became something of a tradition. Instead of simply marching in straight lines, the formation changes shape. And students like Marshall have to be in step.
5: We change it up and we like go into different formations and move around, and I think it just like activates something in people's brains, saying like, oh, that's different, that's cool, because you don't see it very often.
1: Trumpet, you'll have to hit that lead in. Dot, dot, dot.
2: And this is where the small school reality shows up. These aren't just marching band kids. They're basketball players, FFA and FBLA members, football players, cheerleaders, dancers, students helping with harvest, and plenty of other things competing for their time.
4: I don't know if I can think of one that isn't in one, at least one other thing, if not several. So I got FBLA, FFA really is really big here at Amherst.
2: Adjustments come often. Having a student or two missing can change the entire formation.
4: The teaching staff here, the other coaches, are really great to work with. Everybody's always willing to be like, okay, I really need this kid for this. Would you be willing to give him up for whatever activity? And we all try to work together and just make it and make it work.
2: It's a familiar rhythm in a rural school. Kids are asked to do a lot and they step up. But Hughes wants them to have the same kind of band experience they'd find in a much bigger school.
4: We all try our best. We do. We all try.
1: Two more steps.
2: The payoff comes when the music and marching align. Amherst plays eight-man football, so these kids are already used to the idea that in a small school, you may get slotted where needed. Like Marshall picking up the tuba.
5: A small town, you're expected to do more than one thing.
2: 20-some kids high-stepping their way into people's hearts.
4: It's really fun.
2: Down the White Line in Amherst, I'm Steve White on the Rural Radio Network.
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7: The Cleveland Browns are just rolling in the first half.
8: 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They go empty. Steelers jump. There's a flag. Free play. Throw. End zone. 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Harold Bannon, everybody.
7: You heard it all on the Browns Radio Network. With less than 2 minutes to go in the first half, Cleveland leads Pittsburgh 21-7. Deshaun Watson is 14 of 17 for 181 yards and that touchdown. Aaron Rodgers for the Steelers is 11 of 16 for 89 yards, one touchdown, and one interception. In baseball, it's win or go home for the Braves or the Phillies. It's game three of the National League Wild Card Series, and Ozzie Albies has extended the Braves' lead with a two-run homer, so they are blanking the Phillies 5-0. It's the top of the fifth inning in Atlanta. And in the WNBA right now, the Fever are losing to the Aces 33-32. They're still early in the second quarter.
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1: 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I'm Lisa Lucera, Fox News.
2: Hello, Durant, and hello to Oklahoma.
1: President Trump back in campaign mode, now in a deep red state.
2: And they say, why are you going to Oklahoma? I said, you know why? Because I won Oklahoma all three times with the highest vote total ever recorded in the state's history. We got the most votes ever in the state history all three times.
1: The president said he wanted to travel there to thank voters. Earlier, he was in Denton, Texas, lending support for Attorney General Ken Paxton, who's in a tight campaign against Democrat James Tallarico for Senate. Earlier, the president said that Iran would be hit very hard if it's found to play a role in the attempt by the co-pilot of a Dubai jet to down the plane with more than 180 people on board bound for Tel Aviv. The co-pilot attacked the captain with an axe. Some of the passengers stormed the cockpit and subdued him as a reserve crew took over flying the plane. The man accused of planting pipe bombs outside Republican and Democratic National Committee headquarters the night before the Capitol riot has pleaded not guilty to new charges.
3: Federal prosecutors have now charged Brian Cole Jr. with 8 counts, doubling the initial charges to cover accusations he planted pipe bombs at 2 locations, the RNC and DNC. He pleaded not guilty in court before a federal judge in D.C. Cole's attorneys say he did not do this, that he is autistic, and that FBI agents forced a confession. Cole, who is 30, was arrested at his parents' home in Virginia last December.
1: Fox's Jessica Rosenthal. His attorneys are also representing former reporters who claim a former Capitol Police officer planted the bombs after they conducted video analysis. She is suing the reporters for defamation. She was cleared of wrongdoing by the FBI. A special prosecutor has been appointed by New York Governor Kathy Hochul to oversee an investigation into a woman's allegation she was gang raped at a Cornell University House in 2024. 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
8: Temperatures fall back to 45 tonight with partly cloudy skies, and it will be breezy. Lots of sunshine to finish out the work week with a high near 61. Friday night will bring clear skies as temperatures bottom out around 46. A little bit warmer into Saturday, high in the upper 60s. It will be breezy and sunny too. Mostly clear skies Saturday night as temperatures fall back to 53. 64 our forecast high for Sunday with lots of sunshine. Then mostly clear skies heading towards Sunday night, a low in the upper 40s. We'll kick off the next work week with sunshine and a high around 63. Breezy conditions Monday night, mostly clear as we drop back to around 53. Staying breezy for Tuesday too with lots of sunshine, temperatures forecast to hit the upper 60s. Lighter winds by Tuesday night, passing clouds come in too as temperatures bottom out near 58. As we look toward the middle part of the week, temperatures topping out near 70. We'll see mostly sunny skies throughout the daytime hours too. Then for Wednesday night, a few clouds pushing through as temperatures drop back to around 56. I'm weatherology meteorologist Regina Cole, and that's KTIC weather on Classic Country KTIC.
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0: 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I'm gonna be carrying food stamps. 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
2: The Browns lead the Steelers 21-10. They just got going in the third quarter. Deshaun Watson for Cleveland is 15 of 19 for 186 yards and a touchdown. For Pittsburgh, Aaron Rodgers is 12 of 22 for 138 yards, one touchdown, and one interception. Eagles are likely to be without wide receiver Devontae Smith for week four against the Rams because of his hamstring injury, and the Rams are expected to have wide receiver Puka Nacua back. In baseball, it's Game 3 of the National League Wild Card Series between the Braves and the Phillies. Philadelphia is on the scoreboard thanks to an Alec Bohm RBI, but the Braves are still up 5-1, and it's the top of the seventh inning in Atlanta. Game 3 in the WNBA playoffs between the Aces and the Fever continues at halftime. Las Vegas is in the lead. They're up 54-48.
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2: 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The Cadets will look to bounce back after seeing their two-game winning streak snapped last Friday night at the hands of Columbus SCOTUS. Kickoff is scheduled for 7 p.m. with the pregame starting at 6:45. 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

0: Fox News, I'm Ted Lindner. President Trump campaigning for Republicans in Durant, Oklahoma, telling supporters he's confident Mike Mazie can win the election to succeed Governor Kevin Stitt.
1: The governor's going to win. He's going to win. He's going to be great. You're going to have your senator candidate is going to win. They're all going to win. And they say, why are you going to Oklahoma? I said, you know why? Because I won Oklahoma all three times with the highest vote total.
0: Mazie facing Democrat Cindy Munson, the president campaigning in Texas earlier today. Lawyers for Lindsey Clancy attempted to have the murder indictments against her that charged her with killing her three children tossed.
2: The judge who presided over the case, William Sullivan, said no to that, with a ruling that said the evidence was sufficient for a jury to find beyond a reasonable doubt that Clancy committed the killings. He also said there was enough evidence to show Clancy was criminally responsible for her actions.
0: Fox's Jill Nato. 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
4: Temperatures fall back to 45 tonight with partly cloudy skies. It will be breezy. Lots of sunshine to finish out the work week with a high near 61. Friday night will bring clear skies as temperatures bottom out around 46. A little bit warmer into Saturday, high in the upper 60s. It will be breezy and sunny too. Mostly clear skies Saturday night as temperatures fall back to 53. 64 our forecast high for Sunday with lots of sunshine. Then mostly clear skies heading towards Sunday night, a low in the upper 40s. We'll kick off the next work week with sunshine and a high around 63. Breezy conditions Monday night, mostly clear as we drop back to around 53. Staying breezy for Tuesday too with lots of sunshine. Temperatures forecast to hit the upper 60s. Lighter winds by Tuesday night, passing clouds come in too as temperatures bottom out near 58. As we look toward the middle part of the week, temperatures topping out near 70. We'll see mostly sunny skies throughout the daytime hours too. Then for Wednesday night, a few clouds pushing through as temperatures drop back to around 56. I'm weatherology meteorologist Regina Cole, and that's KTIC weather on Classic Country KTIC.
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2: News out of the NBA. All-NBA and All-Star center Jalen Duren has agreed to sign a five-year, $200 million fully guaranteed contract to return to the Detroit Pistons. Right now in the NFL, the Browns still lead the Steelers 21-10. They just got going in the fourth quarter. Deshaun Watson is 17 of 22 for 197 yards, a touchdown. He also has a lost fumble. Aaron Rodgers is 13 of 26 for 145 yards, one touchdown and one interception. In baseball, the Phillies have added another run, but the Braves are still up. It's 6-2, and it's the bottom of the eighth inning in Atlanta. This is game three of the National League Wildcard Series. Whoever wins advances to the NLDS, where they're going to face the Dodgers on Saturday. And in game three of the WNBA playoffs between the Aces and the Fever, Las Vegas is up 68-62 late in the third.
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1: Back in campaign mode, I'm Lisa LaSera, Fox News. President Trump wrapping up a two-state swing in Durant, Oklahoma.
2: I really came here to pay my respect to a place, really to a place that I love and I appreciate. So that's why I'm here.
1: The president says even though he overwhelmingly won the state 2 years ago, it was important to get out and vote.
2: So put simply, if the Democrats win, you'll have an economic depression, very much like 1929, in my opinion. They were heading that way.
1: Earlier, President Trump was in Denton, Texas, campaigning for Attorney General and Senate candidate Ken Paxton, who's in a tight race against Democrat James Tallarico. Earlier, the president said Iran will be hit very hard if it's found Tehran had ties to the incident on board a Fly Dubai jet bound for Tel Aviv from the UAE, where the co-pilot stabbed the captain and passengers stormed the cockpit.
3: A joint investigation is now underway between the UAE, Israel, and Saudi Arabia as the countries work to determine a motive and if there are any ties to terrorism.
1: Fox's Jeff Paul in Tel Aviv. A standby flight crew was able to take over flying the jet after passengers subdued the co-pilot. It landed safely in Saudi Arabia. A new memo for ICE officers says only agents who have completed specific training can make vehicle stops. That's according to the Associated Press.
4: They're also not to chase vehicles that fail to pull over. Instead, officers are to take down the vehicle's information for further investigation. That memo came out after dangerous encounters during vehicle stops, with ICE agents killing at least four people. In July, agents were told to pause most vehicle stops, but President Trump soon intervened, getting on Truth Social to tell the agency to continue traffic stops.
1: Fox's Jill Nato. The Supreme Court has agreed to review a Trump administration policy denying bond hearings for detained migrants. 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
9: Temperatures fall back to 45 tonight with partly cloudy skies. It will be breezy. Lots of sunshine to finish out the work week with a high near 61. Friday night will bring clear skies as temperatures bottom out around 46. A little bit warmer into Saturday, high in the upper 60s. It will be breezy and sunny too. Mostly clear skies Saturday night as temperatures fall back to 53. 64 our forecast high for Sunday with lots of sunshine. Then mostly clear skies heading towards Sunday night, a low in the upper 40s. We'll kick off the next work week with sunshine and a high around 63. Breezy conditions Monday night, mostly clear as we drop back to around 53. Staying breezy for Tuesday too with lots of sunshine. Temperatures forecast to hit the upper 60s. Lighter winds by Tuesday night passing. Clouds come in too as temperatures bottom out near 58. As we look toward the middle part of the week, temperatures topping out near 70. We'll see mostly sunny skies throughout the daytime hours too. Then for Wednesday night, a few clouds pushing through as temperatures drop back to around 56. I'm weatherology meteorologist Regina Kuhl, and that's KTIC weather on Classic Country KTIC.
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2: The Atlanta Braves have done it.
3: 2-2. Got it, swinging, strike three. The Braves win, and it's off to Los Angeles. It was do or die for the Braves, and they said, we ain't dying today. And they bury the Phillies right here in Atlanta, Georgia, and the Braves are off to take on the Dodgers.
2: You heard it on the Braves Radio Network. They outscored the Phillies at home 6-2, and it all started with a Michael Harris 3-run homer in the bottom of the first inning. In the NFL, with about 5 minutes to go, the Cleveland Browns still lead the Pittsburgh Steelers 24-16. And in the WNBA, it's game 3 between the Aces and the Fever with about 3 minutes to go. Las Vegas is up 82-77. Asia Wilson has 32 points. And in the NBA, All-Star center Jalen Duren has agreed to a 5-year, $200 million contract with the Pistons.
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1: Nebraska football is 4-0 for the first time since 2016 as they head back to Memorial Stadium this weekend. Hi, everyone. I'm Kyle Crooks, the voice of the Huskers. 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
3: News. I'm Chris DeMeo. President Trump making the pitch for Republicans in Durant, Oklahoma tonight. He says the GOP must retain control of Congress.
4: So put simply, if the Democrats win, you'll have an economic depression, very much like 1929, in my opinion. They were heading that way.
3: The president kicking off what he says is a 32-day campaign blitz right up to the November midterms. A joint investigation is underway between the UAE, Israel, and Saudi Arabia after the attempted hijacking of a Fly Dubai flight earlier this week. The U.S. is looking at whether Iran was behind it.
5: The senior national coordinator for counterterrorism policing says, as we've made clear, we're looking at all possible angles, including possible foreign state involvement.
3: That's Fox's Peter Ducey reporting from the White House. The president says Iran would be struck very hard if they were behind it. America's listening to Fox News.
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6: Temperatures fall back to 45 tonight with partly cloudy skies, and it will be breezy. Lots of sunshine to finish out the work week with a high near 61. Friday night will bring clear skies as temperatures bottom out around 46. A little bit warmer into Saturday, high in the upper 60s, it will be breezy and sunny too. Mostly clear skies Saturday night as temperatures fall back to 53. 64 our forecast high for Sunday with lots of sunshine. Then mostly clear skies heading towards Sunday night, a low in the upper 40s. We'll kick off the next work week with sunshine and a high around 63. Breezy conditions Monday night, mostly clear as we drop back to around 53. Staying breezy for Tuesday too with lots of sunshine. Temperatures forecast to hit the upper 60s. Lighter winds by Tuesday night, passing clouds come in too as temperatures bottom out near 58. As we look toward the middle part of the week, temperatures topping out near 70. We'll see mostly sunny skies throughout the daytime hours too. Then for Wednesday night, a few clouds pushing through as temperatures drop back to around 56. I'm weatherology meteorologist Regina Cole, and that's KTIC weather on Classic Country KTIC.
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1: The campaign blitz begins. I'm Chris DeMeo, Fox News. President Trump makes a stop in Texas as Republicans face crucial midterm races.
2: President Trump telling a crowd at a Peterbilt truck factory north of Dallas Thursday.
3: Heavy truck shipments have hit an all-time high, the highest in the history of our country under the Trump administration. So America, trucking is back.
2: Touting his trade and tariff agenda and efforts to boost American production, saying the U.S. has added 60,000 new manufacturing jobs. The president also addressing costs in the Iran war.
3: So one way or the other, it's going to be over. And when it's over, oil is going to go like that. In the meantime, prices have come way down, oil prices.
2: The stop, part of a campaign blitz to promote the GOP as it works to hold on to its slim congressional majorities in the midterm elections. Kristen Goodwin, Fox News.
1: The president also rallying tonight in Oklahoma. A joint investigation is underway between the UAE, Israel, and Saudi Arabia after the attempted hijacking of a Fly Dubai flight earlier this week. And there also could be an Iranian connection to a thwarted terrorist plot against a British military base.
4: The extent of Iran's direct involvement in the Fly Dubai incident remains unknown. There's new evidence of possible Iranian involvement in this weekend's plot against RAF Fairford, the UK base used by the US for strikes against Iran. A 25-year-old dual UK-Iranian national has now been arrested on suspicion of preparation of terrorist acts. The senior national coordinator for counterterrorism policing says, as we've made clear, we're looking at all possible angles, including possible foreign state involvement.
1: Fox's Peter Ducey. New York's governor has appointed a special prosecutor to oversee an investigation into a woman's allegations that she was raped at a Cornell University fraternity house. 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
9: Temperatures fall back to 45 tonight with partly cloudy skies, and it will be breezy. Lots of sunshine to finish out the work week with a high near 61. Friday night will bring clear skies as temperatures bottom out around 46. A little bit warmer into Saturday, high in the upper 60s, it will be breezy and sunny too. Mostly clear skies Saturday night as temperatures fall back to 53. 64 our forecast high for Sunday with lots of sunshine. Then mostly clear skies heading towards Sunday night, a low in the upper 40s. We'll kick off the next work week with sunshine and a high around 63. Breezy conditions Monday night, mostly clear as we drop back to around 53. Staying breezy for Tuesday too with lots of sunshine, temperatures forecast to hit the upper 60s. Lighter winds by Tuesday night passing, clouds come in too as temperatures bottom out near 58. As we look toward the middle part of the week, temperatures topping out near 70. We'll see mostly sunny skies throughout the daytime hours too. Then for Wednesday night, a few clouds pushing through as temperatures drop back to around 56. I'm weatherology meteorologist Regina Kuhl, and that's KTIC weather on Classic Country KTIC.
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2: You heard it on the Browns Radio Network. That was the final score against the Pittsburgh Steelers, 27-24. Deshaun Watson ended 24 of 33 for 268 yards, one touchdown, and one interception. Cleveland is 3-1 for the first time since 2021. In baseball, the Braves are headed to the NLDS to face the Dodgers after taking down the Phillies 6-2. Michael Harris Jr. started things off with the 3-run homer in the bottom of the first inning. And in the WNBA, the Aces eliminated the Fever from the playoffs, coming out on top 94-83. Asia Wilson, 36 points and 10 rebounds.
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1: 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Join me Friday night from West Point as the West Point Beamer football team takes on the Skylar Warriors in a huge Class C2 matchup. The Cadets will look to bounce back after seeing their two-game winning streak snapped last Friday night at the hands of Columbus SCOTUS. Kickoff is scheduled for 7 p.m. with the pregame starting at 6:45. It's Cadets and Warriors on Classic Country KTIC.
2: News. I'm Ted Linder. A possible Iranian link into a thwarted attack on a British airbase used by the U.S. Fox's Peter Ducey.
3: A 25-year-old dual UK-Iranian national has now been arrested on suspicion of preparation of terrorist acts.
2: And with just 2 months to go now till the midterms, President Trump Thursday fighting to keep Republicans in control of Congress this November. The president campaigning for Texas Senate candidate Ken Paxton, who's in a tight race with Democrat James Tallarico at a Peterbilt truck factory in Denton.
4: Heavy truck shipments have hit an all-time high, the highest in the history of our country under the Trump administration. So America, trucking is back.
2: The president also campaigning in Oklahoma. And the Atlanta Braves have knocked off the Philadelphia Phillies in the first-round wild-card playoff series, winning tonight 6-2. Atlanta winning the series 2-1. 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
5: Temperatures fall back to 45 tonight with partly cloudy skies, and it will be breezy. Lots of sunshine to finish out the work week with a high near 61. Friday night will bring clear skies as temperatures bottom out around 46. A little bit warmer into Saturday, high in the upper 60s, it will be breezy and sunny too. Mostly clear skies Saturday night as temperatures fall back to 53. 64 our forecast high for Sunday with lots of sunshine. Then mostly clear skies heading towards Sunday night, a low in the upper 40s. We'll kick off the next work week with sunshine and a high around 63. Breezy conditions Monday night, mostly clear as we drop back to around 53. Staying breezy for Tuesday too with lots of sunshine. Temperatures forecast to hit the upper 60s. Lighter winds by Tuesday night, passing clouds come in too as temperatures bottom out near 58. As we look toward the middle part of the week, temperatures topping out near 70. We'll see mostly sunny skies throughout the daytime hours too. Then for Wednesday night, a few clouds pushing through as temperatures drop back to around 56. I'm weatherology meteorologist Regina Cool, and that's KTIC weather on Classic Country KTIC.
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1: Gearing up for the midterms. I'm Ted Lindner, Fox News. President Trump kicking off a 32-day midterm campaign marathon, hitting the road as Republicans fight to hold on to their power in Congress. The midterms shaping up as a major test of Trump's second term with control of Congress on the line. The midterm election's now just a month and a day away. One key battleground, the U.S. Senate race in Texas between Republican Attorney General Ken Paxton and Democrat James Tallarico. President on Thursday saying,
2: I want to thank you for being here, you special man. And again, you're certainly one of the, but I think maybe the best attorney general in the whole United States of America. That's your only qualification for the job. I'd say that's a very good qualification.
1: The president also rallied in Durant, Oklahoma, where he's told supporters he's confident Mike Mazie can win the election to succeed Governor Kevin Stitt. Mazie faces Democrat Cindy Munson. The president weighing in on the suspected hijacking attempt of that Fly Dubai plane. The president says he's closely following the investigation and was asked whether he believes the suspect may have ties to Iran.
3: They're being very open with us. I would say the answer, based on what I'm hearing, is yes, but we're working on it right now.
1: Fox's Jeff Paul with more.
4: The Emiratis are leading this investigation, but they are working with the Israelis as they try to figure out why the suspect allegedly stabbed his co-pilot and then tried to crash the plane. Netanyahu saying the suspect was from Oman, a country Israel doesn't have diplomatic ties with and therefore wouldn't be allowed to land in Israel. The prime minister is working to figure out exactly how that was allowed. Netanyahu says the suspect is now being interrogated in Saudi Arabia. The prime minister also crediting not only those ordinary citizens who helped stabilize the plane, but the pilot, an Indian national.
1: The Israeli prime minister telling Fox investigators believe the co-pilot was radicalized by Islamic groups. And the Atlanta Braves moving on. They knock off the Philadelphia Phillies in Atlanta on Thursday night 6-2 to win that first round wild card series. 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
8: Temperatures fall back to 45 tonight with partly cloudy skies, and it will be breezy. Lots of sunshine to finish out the work week with a high near 61. Friday night will bring clear skies as temperatures bottom out around 46. A little bit warmer into Saturday, high in the upper 60s. It will be breezy and sunny too. Mostly clear skies Saturday night as temperatures fall back to 53. 64 our forecast high for Sunday with lots of sunshine. Then mostly clear skies heading towards Sunday night, a low in the upper 40s. We'll kick off the next work week with sunshine and a high around 63. Breezy conditions Monday night, mostly clear as we drop back to around 53. Staying breezy for Tuesday too with lots of sunshine, temperatures forecast to hit the upper 60s. Lighter winds by Tuesday night, passing clouds come in too as temperatures bottom out near 58. As we look toward the middle part of the week, temperatures topping out near 70. We'll see mostly sunny skies throughout the daytime hours too. Then for Wednesday night, a few clouds pushing through as temperatures drop back to around 56. I'm weatherology meteorologist Regina Kuhl, and that's KTIC weather on Classic Country KTIC.
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7: 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Got him swinging. Strike three. The Braves win. And it's off to Los Angeles. It was do or die for the Braves. And they said, we ain't dying today. And they bury the Phillies right here in Atlanta, Georgia. And the Braves are off to take on the Dodgers.
6: Final score was 6-2, and you heard it all on the Braves Radio Network. The NLDS starts on Saturday. In the NFL, Week 4 kicked off with the Browns and the Steelers, and Cleveland came out on top 27-24, thanks to Andre Smith's 56-yard field goal that came late in the game. Cleveland is 3-1 for the first time since 2021. In the WNBA, the Aces eliminated the Fever from the playoffs, coming out on top 94-83. Asia Wilson led the way, dropping 36 points to go along with 10 rebounds.
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1: News. I'm Chris DeMeo. President Trump says Republicans must defeat Democrats in November.
2: If they're allowed to get back into office, we had a country that was laughed at all over the world. They were laughing at us. We're a bunch of fools. Now they don't laugh anymore. We have the hottest country anywhere in the world, and we're going to keep it that way.
1: The president kicking off a 32-day campaign blitz in Durant, Oklahoma on Thursday night. A $15 billion investment in steel is coming to Iowa. Congresswoman Marionette Miller-Meeks says it's a boost for American-made products.
3: Even more importantly, this vertical integration of mine it in America, mill it in America, and make it in America, we're going to be able to be competitive when it comes to steel.
1: And the new plant is expected to produce 7.5 million tons of steel annually and bring in more than 1,700 jobs. 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
5: We're a mile north of Beamer here, and looks like we got about 90 hundreds.
6: The left lane going south on Highway 9 out of Pender is blocked.
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9: Temperatures fall back to 45 tonight with partly cloudy skies, and it will be breezy. Lots of sunshine to finish out the work week with a high near 61. Friday night will bring clear skies as temperatures bottom out around 46. A little bit warmer into Saturday, high in the upper 60s, it will be breezy and sunny too. Mostly clear skies Saturday night as temperatures fall back to 53. 64 our forecast high for Sunday with lots of sunshine. Then mostly clear skies heading towards Sunday night, a low in the upper 40s. We'll kick off the next work week with sunshine and a high around 63. Breezy conditions Monday night, mostly clear as we drop back to around 53. Staying breezy for Tuesday too with lots of sunshine. Temperatures forecast to hit the upper 60s. Lighter winds by Tuesday night passing. Clouds come in too as temperatures bottom out near 58. As we look toward the middle part of the week, temperatures topping out near 70. We'll see mostly sunny skies throughout the daytime hours too. Then for Wednesday night, a few clouds pushing through as temperatures drop back to around 56. I'm weatherology meteorologist Regina Kuhl, and that's KTIC weather on Classic Country KTIC.
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0: Nebraska football is 4-0 for the first time since 2016 as they head back to Memorial Stadium this weekend. Hi everyone, I'm Kyle Crooks, the voice of the Huskers. Nebraska hosts the Maryland Terrapins for homecoming this Saturday. 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
1: The Blitz begins. I'm Chris DeMeo, Fox News. President Trump makes a stop in Texas as Republicans face crucial midterm races.
2: President Trump telling a crowd at a Peterbilt truck factory north of Dallas Thursday.
3: Heavy truck shipments have hit an all-time high, the highest in the history of our country under the Trump administration. So America, trucking is back.
2: Touting his trade and tariff agenda and efforts to boost American production, saying the U.S. has added 60,000 new manufacturing jobs. The president also addressing costs in the Iran war.
3: So one way or the other, it's going to be over. And when it's over, oil is going to go like that. In the meantime, prices have come way down, oil prices.
2: The stop, part of a campaign blitz to promote the GOP as it works to hold on to its slim congressional majorities in the midterm elections. Kristen Goodwin, Fox News.
1: The president also rallied tonight in Oklahoma. President Trump says there's a possible link to Iran and a co-pilot who tried to crash an Israel-bound jet this week. Fox's Jared Halpern has more from the White House.
4: President Trump says investigators are looking into a link between the co-pilot of a Fly Dubai jet who stabbed the pilot and tried to crash the aircraft in Iran.
5: I would say the answer based on what I'm hearing is yes, but we're working on it right now.
4: If Iran is found to have been involved in the attempted attack on the Israel-bound plane, President Trump says there will be a response.
5: Oh, they'll be hit very hard. Don't worry. You just ask them. They know what happened.
4: Israeli Prime Minister Benjamin Netanyahu says the co-pilot underwent Islamist indoctrination. The co-pilot is from Oman, a Gulf country that does not have diplomatic relations with Israel. At the White House, Jared Halpern, Fox News.
1: New York Governor Kathy Hochul has appointed a special prosecutor to oversee an investigation into a woman's allegations that she was raped at a Cornell University fraternity house. 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
9: Temperatures fall back to 45 tonight with partly cloudy skies, and it will be breezy. Lots of sunshine to finish out the work week with a high near 61. Friday night will bring clear skies as temperatures bottom out around 46. A little bit warmer into Saturday, high in the upper 60s, it will be breezy and sunny too. Mostly clear skies Saturday night as temperatures fall back to 53. 64 our forecast high for Sunday with lots of sunshine. Then mostly clear skies heading towards Sunday night, a low in the upper 40s. We'll kick off the next work week with sunshine and a high around 63. Breezy conditions Monday night, mostly clear as we drop back to around 53. Staying breezy for Tuesday too with lots of sunshine, temperatures forecast to hit the upper 60s. Lighter winds by Tuesday night, passing clouds come in too as temperatures bottom out near 58. As we look toward the middle part of the week, temperatures topping out near 70. We'll see mostly sunny skies throughout the daytime hours too. Then for Wednesday night, a few clouds pushing through as temperatures drop back to around 56. I'm weatherology meteorologist Regina Kuhl, and that's KTIC weather on Classic Country KTIC.
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0: pen. I need to write it down or I'll forget.
1: Just remember, that Baker Ground south of Oakland is November 19th in Ewing. The Kennerick Farm south of Wisner is November 24th in Beamer. And we just listed 155-acre irrigated farm for Leroy Nelson Trust south of Upper. It's December 1st, and it's in Upper.
0: Anything else?
1: They all start at 10:30.
0: And?
1: You can go to OlsonPearson.com for more information on these sales. We're adding information daily.
0: You want to tell me that one more time?
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2: Did you know that in the 1980s, bacon almost disappeared from American life? What? 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Then in 1992, the fast food chain took a risk. Hardee's put bacon on a burger and called it the Frisco Burger. It became a massive hit. Within months, every other fast food chain in America scrambled to add bacon to their menus. Like McDonald's, Burger King, Wendy's, all of a sudden bacon wasn't just breakfast anymore, it was everywhere. It was bacon bliss across America. One menu decision changed an entire industry. See what a little risk with a little bacon on top did? Heck, I'm getting hungry just reading this. So be listening on Mondays for your chance to win a $10 More Meat Monday gift certificate. 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
4: Thursday night football saw the Browns and Steelers go down to the wire, but Cleveland's Andre Schmidt hit a 56-yard field goal, and the Browns held on to win it 27-24. Cleveland is 3-1 for the first time since 2021. The Eagles are likely to be without wide receiver Devontae Smith for week 4 as he's dealing with a hamstring injury. They're taking on the Rams, who are likely to have wide receiver Puka Nacua back. In baseball, the Braves are headed to the NLDS to face the Dodgers after defeating the Phillies 6-2, and it all started with a Michael Harris 3-run homer in the first inning. In the NBA, All-Star center and All-NBA center Jalen Duren has agreed to a 5-year, $200 million contract to return to the Pistons. And in the WNBA, the Aces eliminated the Fever from the playoffs, coming out on top 94-83. Asia Wilson dropped 36 points to go along with 10 rebounds.
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1: News. I'm Ted Lindner. Just 2 months to go now till the midterm elections. President Trump on Thursday fighting to keep Republicans in control of Congress this November. The president campaigned for Texas Senate candidate Ken Paxton, who's in a tight race with Democrat James Tallarico at a Peterbilt truck factory in Denton.
2: Heavy truck shipments have hit an all-time high, the highest in the history of our country under the Trump administration. So America, trucking is back.
1: The president also rallying in Oklahoma on Thursday night. And the Atlanta Braves are moving on after winning Game 3 of their first-round wildcard series over the Philadelphia Phillies in Atlanta Thursday night 6-2. They will next take on the Los Angeles Dodgers in the division series that starts on Saturday at 4 p.m. Eastern time in L.A. in a game that will be seen on Fox. 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
3: Temperatures fall back to 45 tonight with partly cloudy skies, and it will be breezy. Lots of sunshine to finish out the work week with a high near 61. Friday night will bring clear skies as temperatures bottom out around 46. A little bit warmer into Saturday, high in the upper 60s, it will be breezy and sunny too. Mostly clear skies Saturday night as temperatures fall back to 53. 64 our forecast high for Sunday with lots of sunshine. Then mostly clear skies heading towards Sunday night, a low in the upper 40s. We'll kick off the next work week with sunshine and a high around 63. Breezy conditions Monday night, mostly clear as we drop back to around 53. Staying breezy for Tuesday too with lots of sunshine, temperatures forecast to hit the upper 60s. Lighter winds by Tuesday night passing, clouds come in too as temperatures bottom out near 58. As we look toward the middle part of the week, temperatures topping out near 70. We'll see mostly sunny skies throughout the daytime hours too. Then for Wednesday night, a few clouds pushing through as temperatures drop back to around 56. I'm weatherology meteorologist Regina Kuhl, and that's KTIC weather on Classic Country KTIC.
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0: 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Join me Friday night from West Point as the West Point Beamer football team takes on the Skylar Warriors in a huge Class C2 matchup. The Cadets will look to bounce back after seeing their two-game winning streak snapped last Friday night at the hands of Columbus SCOTUS. Kickoff is scheduled for 7 p.m. with the pregame starting at 6:45. 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
2: The Atlanta Braves are moving on.
3: 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Got it, swinging, strike three. The Braves win. And it's off to Los Angeles. It was do or die for the Braves. And they said, we ain't dying today. And they bury the Phillies right here in Atlanta, Georgia. And the Braves are off to take on the Dodgers.
2: Final score was 6-2, and you heard it all on the Braves Radio Network. The NLDS starts on Saturday. In the NFL, Week 4 kicked off with the Browns and the Steelers, and Cleveland won it on Andre Schmidt's 56-yard field goal. They held on, came out on top 27-24. Cleveland is 3-1 for the first time since 2021. In the WNBA, the Aces eliminated the Fever from the playoffs, coming out on top 94-83. Asia Wilson dropped 36 points to go along with 10 rebounds.
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1: 1 month and a day until the midterms. I'm Ted Lindner, Fox News. President Trump kicking off a 32-day midterm campaign marathon, hitting the road as Republicans fight to hold on to their power in Congress. The midterms shaken up as a major test of the president's second term, with control of Congress on the line. One key battleground, the U.S. Senate race in the state of Texas between Republican Attorney General Ken Paxton and Democrat James Tallarico. The president was in Texas Thursday.
2: I want to thank you for being here, you special man. And again, you're certainly one of the, but I think maybe the best attorney general in the whole United States of America. That's your only qualification for the job. I say that's a very good qualification.
1: The president also rallying in Durant, Oklahoma, where he told supporters he's confident Mike Mazie can win the election to succeed Governor Kevin Stitt. Mazie faces Democrat Cindy Munson. President Trump weighing in on the suspected hijacking attempt of that Fly Dubai plane. The president says he's closely following the investigation. Fox's Jeff Paul with more.
3: The Emiratis are leading this investigation, but they are working with the Israelis as they try to figure out why the suspect allegedly stabbed his co-pilot and then tried to crash the plane. Netanyahu saying the suspect was from Oman, a country Israel doesn't have diplomatic ties with and therefore wouldn't be allowed to land in Israel. The prime minister is working to figure out exactly how that was allowed. Netanyahu says the suspect is now being interrogated in Saudi Arabia. The prime minister also crediting not only those ordinary citizens who helped stabilize the plane, but the pilot, an Indian national.
1: Israeli Prime Minister Bibi Netanyahu telling Fox investigators believe the co-pilot was radicalized by Islamic groups. And the Atlanta Braves moving on after winning game three of their first-round wildcard series over the Phillies in Atlanta Thursday night, 6-2. They'll take on the Dodgers in the division series starting Saturday at 4 p.m. Eastern time in L.A. in a game that'll be on Fox. 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
8: Temperatures fall back to 45 tonight with partly cloudy skies, and it will be breezy. Lots of sunshine to finish out the work week with a high near 61. Friday night will bring clear skies as temperatures bottom out around 46. A little bit warmer into Saturday, high in the upper 60s. It will be breezy and sunny too. Mostly clear skies Saturday night as temperatures fall back to 53. 64 our forecast high for Sunday with lots of sunshine. Then mostly clear skies heading towards Sunday night, a low in the upper 40s. We'll kick off the next work week with sunshine and a high around 63. Breezy conditions Monday night, mostly clear as we drop back to around 53. Staying breezy for Tuesday too with lots of sunshine, temperatures forecast to hit the upper 60s. Lighter winds by Tuesday night, passing clouds come in too as temperatures bottom out near 58. As we look toward the middle part of the week, temperatures topping out near 70. We'll see mostly sunny skies throughout the daytime hours too. Then for Wednesday night, a few clouds pushing through as temperatures drop back to around 56. I'm weatherology meteorologist Regina Kuhl, and that's KTIC weather on Classic Country KTIC.
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1: Nebraska football is 4-0 for the first time since 2016 as they head back to Memorial Stadium this weekend. Hi, everyone. I'm Kyle Crooks, the voice of the Huskers. 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
3: News. I'm Ted Lindner. Just 2 months to go now till the midterm elections. President Trump on Thursday fighting to keep Republicans in control of Congress this November. The president campaigned for Texas Senate candidate Ken Paxton, who's in a tight race with Democrat James Tallarico at a Peterbilt truck factory in Denton.
4: Heavy truck shipments have hit an all-time high, the highest in the history of our country under the Trump administration. So America, trucking is back.
3: The president also rallying in Oklahoma on Thursday night. And the Atlanta Braves are moving on after winning Game 3 of their first-round wildcard series over the Philadelphia Phillies in Atlanta Thursday night 6-2. They will next take on the Los Angeles Dodgers in the division series. That starts on Saturday at 4 p.m. Eastern time in L.A. in a game that will be seen on Fox. 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
8: Temperatures fall back to 45 tonight with partly cloudy skies, and it will be breezy. Lots of sunshine to finish out the work week with a high near 61. Friday night will bring clear skies as temperatures bottom out around 46. A little bit warmer into Saturday, high in the upper 60s. It will be breezy and sunny too. Mostly clear skies Saturday night as temperatures fall back to 53. 64 our forecast high for Sunday with lots of sunshine. Then mostly clear skies heading towards Sunday night, a low in the upper 40s. We'll kick off the next work week with sunshine and a high around 63. Breezy conditions Monday night, mostly clear as we drop back to around 53. Staying breezy for Tuesday too with lots of sunshine, temperatures forecast to hit the upper 60s. Lighter winds by Tuesday night, passing clouds come in too as temperatures bottom out near 58. As we look toward the middle part of the week, temperatures topping out near 70. We'll see mostly sunny skies throughout the daytime hours too. Then for Wednesday night, a few clouds pushing through as temperatures drop back to around 56. I'm weatherology meteorologist Regina Cole, and that's KTIC weather on Classic Country KTIC.
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1: 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They pitched two songs of Dennis's that year to me. And Buddy Cannon, my producer, he kept Double Wide, and he let the other song go away and let somebody else cut it. And like I said, man, I wanted that song so bad after it came out on radio and I heard it. And 2 years later, going down the road, I told my wife, it came on the radio. I said, well, we should have got that song. She said, you did. I said, what do you mean? She said, well, that song was on the CD they pitched you with Queen of My Double Wide Trailer, and Buddy let it go. And it was John Deere Green.
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perfect country and western song. I wrote him back a letter and I told him it was not the perfect country and western song because he hadn't said anything at all about mama, or trains, or trucks, or prison, or getting drunk.

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1: The Blitz begins. I'm Chris DeMeo, Fox News. President Trump on a 32-day midterm campaign blitz. His first stop yesterday, Texas, where controversial Attorney General Ken Paxton is in a tight race with Democrat James Tallarico. Despite stubbornly high gas prices, thanks mainly to the Iran war, the president touted the economy to workers at a Peterbilt truck plant in Denton.
2: The stock market is through the roof, and why that's good is your 401ks are higher than they've ever been before, and it's never been close. So we're doing great. But I can't get the word out. I said, I'm doing great, and by the way, and Iran will never have a nuclear weapon.
1: A poll from the AP NORC Center for Public Research Affairs says just 26% approve of the president's handling of the economy overall. Multiple reports coming out saying that Israeli officials say that Fly Dubai co-pilot accused of trying to crash the passenger jet recently posted anti-Semitic content online. Fox's Kevin Cork from Washington explains what President Trump said about the situation.
3: The president didn't offer any direct factors that could point to a potential Iran connection. Now, the Omani co-pilot is accused, of course, of stabbing the captain of that aircraft and then sending it into a steep, harrowing dive before passengers and the crew finally regained control and ultimately landed safely in Saudi Arabia. Meantime, the U.S. is adding even more firepower to the region, sending the USS Theodore Roosevelt toward the Middle East. That would put three American aircraft carriers in the region by late November.
1: The pilot stabbed in the alleged terror attempt is reportedly in stable condition. The Atlanta Braves topped the Philadelphia Phillies to advance to the National League Division Series. Atlanta will take on the L.A. Dodgers. New York Governor Kathy Hochul appointing a special prosecutor to oversee an investigation into a woman's claim that she was raped at Cornell University. 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
16: Temperatures fall back to 45 tonight with partly cloudy skies. It will be breezy. Lots of sunshine to finish out the work week with a high near 61. Friday night will bring clear skies as temperatures bottom out around 46. A little bit warmer into Saturday, high in the upper 60s. It will be breezy and sunny too. Mostly clear skies Saturday night as temperatures fall back to 53. 64 our forecast high for Sunday with lots of sunshine. Then mostly clear skies heading towards Sunday night, a low in the upper 40s. We'll kick off the next work week with sunshine and a high around 63. Breezy conditions Monday night, mostly clear as we drop back to around 53. Staying breezy for Tuesday too with lots of sunshine, temperatures forecast to hit the upper 60s. Lighter winds by Tuesday night, passing clouds come in too as temperatures bottom out near 58. As we look toward the middle part of the week, temperatures topping out near 70. We'll see mostly sunny skies throughout the daytime hours too. Then for Wednesday night, a few clouds pushing through as temperatures drop back to around 56. I'm weatherology meteorologist Regina Cool, and that's KTIC weather on Classic Country KTIC.
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3: Temperatures fall back to 45 tonight with partly cloudy skies. It will be breezy. Lots of sunshine to finish out the work week with a high near 61. Friday night will bring clear skies as temperatures bottom out around 46. A little bit warmer into Saturday, high in the upper 60s. It will be breezy and sunny too. Mostly clear skies Saturday night as temperatures fall back to 53. 64 our forecast high for Sunday with lots of sunshine. Then mostly clear skies heading towards Sunday night, a low in the upper 40s. We'll kick off the next work week with sunshine and a high around 63. Breezy conditions Monday night, mostly clear as we drop back to around 53. Staying breezy for Tuesday too with lots of sunshine. Temperatures forecast to hit the upper 60s. Lighter winds by Tuesday night, passing clouds come in too as temperatures bottom out near 58. As we look toward the middle part of the week, temperatures topping out near 70. We'll see mostly sunny skies throughout the daytime hours too. Then for Wednesday night, a few clouds pushing through as temperatures drop back to around 56. I'm weatherology meteorologist Regina Cole, and that's KTIC weather on Classic Country KTIC.
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0: This is Tyson Agler with Classic Country, KTIC Radio. Join me Friday night from West Point as the West Point Beamer football team takes on the Skylar Warriors in a huge Class C2 matchup. The Cadets will look to bounce back after seeing their two-game winning streak snapped last Friday night at the hands of Columbus SCOTUS. Kickoff is scheduled for 7 p.m. with the pregame starting at 6:45. It's Cadets and Warriors on Classic Country, KTIC.
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3: 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Got him swinging, strike three. The Braves win. And it's off to Los Angeles. It was do or die for the Braves. And they said, we ain't dying today. And they bury the Phillies right here in Atlanta, Georgia. And the Braves are off to take on the Dodgers.
2: Final score was 6-2, and you heard it all on the Braves Radio Network. The NLDS starts on Saturday. In the NFL, Week 4 kicked off with the Browns and the Steelers, and Cleveland won it on Andre Schmidt's 56-yard field goal. They held on, came out on top 27-24. Cleveland is 3-1 for the first time since 2021. In the WNBA, the Aces eliminated the Fever from the playoffs, coming out on top 94-83. Asia Wilson dropped 36 points to go along with 10 rebounds.
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1: Getting closer to the midterms. I'm Ted Lindner, Fox News. President Trump kicking off a 32-day midterm campaign marathon, hitting the road as Republicans fight to hold on to their power in Congress. The midterms shaping up as a major test of the president's second term with control of Congress on the line. One key battleground is the U.S. Senate race in Texas between Republican Attorney General Ken Paxton and Democrat James Tallarico. The president on Thursday saying,
2: I want to thank you for being here, you special man. And again, you're certainly one of the, but I think maybe the best attorney general in the whole United States of America. That's your only qualification for the job. I'd say that's a very good qualification.
1: The president also rallying in Durant, Oklahoma, where he told supporters he's confident Mike Mazie can win the election to succeed Oklahoma Governor Kevin Stitt. Mazie facing Democrat Cindy Munson. The president weighing in on the suspected hijacking attempt of the Fly Dubai plane. The president says he's closely following the investigation. Fox's Jeff Paul.
3: The Emiratis are leading this investigation, but they are working with the Israelis as they try to figure out why the suspect allegedly stabbed his co-pilot and then tried to crash the plane. Netanyahu saying the suspect was from Oman, a country Israel doesn't have diplomatic ties with and therefore wouldn't be allowed to land in Israel. The prime minister is working to figure out exactly how that was allowed. Netanyahu says the suspect is now being interrogated in Saudi Arabia. The prime minister also crediting not only those ordinary citizens who helped stabilize the plane, but the pilot, an Indian national.
1: Israeli Prime Minister Benjamin Netanyahu telling Fox investigators believe the co-pilot was radicalized by Islamic groups. And the Atlanta Braves moving on after winning game three of their first round wild card series over the Phillies in Atlanta Thursday night 6-2. They'll take on the LA Dodgers in the division series starting Saturday at 4 Eastern time in LA in a game that'll be on Fox. 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
8: Temperatures fall back to 45 tonight with partly cloudy skies. It will be breezy. Lots of sunshine to finish out the work week with a high near 61. Friday night will bring clear skies as temperatures bottom out around 46. A little bit warmer into Saturday, high in the upper 60s. It will be breezy and sunny too. Mostly clear skies Saturday night as temperatures fall back to 53. 64 our forecast high for Sunday with lots of sunshine. Then mostly clear skies heading towards Sunday night, a low in the upper 40s. We'll kick off the next work week with sunshine and a high around 63. Breezy conditions Monday night, mostly clear as we drop back to around 53. Staying breezy for Tuesday too with lots of sunshine, temperatures forecast to hit the upper 60s. Lighter winds by Tuesday night, passing clouds come in too as temperatures bottom out near 58. As we look toward the middle part of the week, temperatures topping out near 70. We'll see mostly sunny skies throughout the daytime hours too. Then for Wednesday night, a few clouds pushing through as temperatures drop back to around 56. I'm weatherology meteorologist Regina Cool, and that's KTIC weather on Classic Country KTIC.
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1: Carl, I just got those dates for those land sales we're having this fall.
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1: Just remember, that Baker Ground south of Oakland is November 19th in Ewing. The Kennerick Farm south of Wisner is November 24th in Beamer. And we just listed a 155-acre irrigated farm for Leroy Nelson Trust south of Upper. It's December 1st, and it's in Upper.
2: Anything else?
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1: 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We're adding information daily.
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4: Thursday night football saw the Browns and Steelers go down to the wire, but Cleveland's Andre Schmidt hit a 56-yard field goal, and the Browns held on to win it 27-24. Cleveland is 3-1 for the first time since 2021. The Eagles are likely to be without wide receiver Devontae Smith for week 4 as he's dealing with a hamstring injury. They're taking on the Rams, who are likely to have wide receiver Puka Nacua back. In baseball, the Braves are headed to the NLDS to face the Dodgers after defeating the Phillies 6-2, and it all started with a Michael Harris 3-run homer in the first inning. In the NBA, All-Star center and All-NBA center Jalen Duren has agreed to a 5-year, $200 million contract to return to the Pistons. And in the WNBA, the Aces eliminated the Fever from the playoffs, coming out on top 94-83. Asia Wilson dropped 36 points to go along with 10 rebounds.
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1: News. I'm Ted Lindner. Four crew members of the NASA SpaceX Crew 13 mission launching to the International Space Station Thursday.
2: This is truly a special place. I'm excited to be back, excited to be sharing this place with my crewmates, Crew 13 crewmates, for the first time.
1: It's NASA Commander Jessica Watkins. The goal of the mission, to carry out scientific experiments that are designed to advance research and technology for future missions to the moon and Mars, while improving life on Earth as well. And the Atlanta Braves are moving on after winning Game 3 of their first-round wildcard series over the Philadelphia Phillies in Atlanta Thursday night, winning the game 6-2. They'll now take on the Los Angeles Dodgers in the division series that starts on Saturday afternoon at 4 o'clock Eastern in LA. That game will be televised on Fox. 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
4: Temperatures fall back to 45 tonight with partly cloudy skies, and it will be breezy. Lots of sunshine to finish out the work week with a high near 61. Friday night will bring clear skies as temperatures bottom out around 46. A little bit warmer into Saturday, high in the upper 60s, it will be breezy and sunny too. Mostly clear skies Saturday night as temperatures fall back to 53. 64 our forecast high for Sunday with lots of sunshine. Then mostly clear skies heading towards Sunday night, a low in the upper 40s. We'll kick off the next work week with sunshine and a high around 63. Breezy conditions Monday night, mostly clear as we drop back to around 53. Staying breezy for Tuesday too with lots of sunshine. Temperatures forecast to hit the upper 60s. Lighter winds by Tuesday night, passing clouds come in too as temperatures bottom out near 58. As we look toward the middle part of the week, temperatures topping out near 70. We'll see mostly sunny skies throughout the daytime hours too. Then for Wednesday night, a few clouds pushing through as temperatures drop back to around 56. I'm weatherology meteorologist Regina Kuhl, and that's KTIC weather on Classic Country KTIC.
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1: Got a breaker 19. This here's a rubber duck. You got a copy on me, Big Ben? Come on. Yeah, 10-4, Big Ben, for sure, for sure. By golly, it's clean, clear to Flagtown. Come on. Yeah, it's a big 10-4 there, Big Ben. Yeah, we definitely got the front door, good buddy. 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

0: Negatory, Big Ben. You're still too close. See how them bulk is starting to close up my sinuses. Mercy sakes, you better back off another 10.
1: Well, we rolled up Interstate 44 like a rocket sled on rails. We tore up all of our swindle sheets and left them setting on the scales. By the time we hit that shy town, them bears was getting smart. They'd brought up some reinforcements from the Illinois National Guard. There's armored cars, tanks, jeeps, and rigs of every size. Yeah, them chicken coops was full of bears, and choppers filled the skies. Well, we shot the line, we went for broke, with 1,000 screaming trucks and 11 long-haired friends of Jesus in a chartreuse microbus.
0: Duck to Sodbuster. Come on there, yeah. 10-4, Sodbuster. Listen, you want to put that microbus in behind that suicide jockey? Yeah, he's hauling dynamite. He needs all the help he can get.
1: Well, we laid a strip for the Jersey Shore and prepared to cross the line. I could see the bridge was lined with bears, but it didn't have a doggone dime. I says, Pigpen, this here's a rubber duck. We

0: Nebraska football is 4-0 for the first time since 2016 as they head back to Memorial Stadium this weekend. Hi, everyone. I'm Kyle Crooks, the voice of the Huskers. Nebraska hosts the Maryland Terrapins for homecoming this Saturday. Join Jessica Cootie, Jay Moore, and me for the play-by-play.
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1: Military Matters.
2: For the first time recorded, an autonomous drone launched by Russia, packed with AI technology, made its own decision about who and what to target and ended up killing three civilians outside a gas station in Ukraine last July. The drone was a Russian Molniya fixed-wing one-way attack drone equipped with an NVIDIA Jetson Orin computer. It had no visible radio control antenna, according to Kate Bonder, a drone expert at CSIS.
3: And these drones were analyzed later, we have found components on board which enable this AI capability, AI guidance, and AI target recognition.
2: A spokesperson for NVIDIA said its computer modules are commercially available and not sold in Russia. The International Committee of the Red Cross has warned, "We are now dangerously close to crossing a moral red line, the autonomous targeting of humans by machines." For Military Matters in Washington, Jennifer Griffin, Fox News.
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4: He wasn't just fighting for his life. I'm Dave Anthony, Fox News. The captain of the Fly Dubai flight, who was stabbed by his co-pilot who tried to crash the plane, speaks out from his hospital bed in a call with India's prime minister. And here's Smit Machar through a translator.
5: When I was on the ground, I realized that the aircraft is going down. And I told myself, this is the last push, Smit. The door is right there. And I was still getting hit, but I opened the door.
4: That allowed the passengers to see what happened. And they rushed in, subdued the attacker, and safely landed the plane in Saudi Arabia. The co-pilot's in custody. He's from Oman. And Israel's prime minister says he'd become a radical Islamist.
6: Israeli intelligence sources tell Fox News that Israel will participate in the investigation alongside the UAE to determine the exact motive of the co-pilot and if he had direct ties to any foreign entities. Investigators will also try to understand how a weapon ended up in the cockpit.
4: Fox's Trey Yingston in Tel Aviv. Krista Pike is still in critical condition after the convicted killer survived an execution Wednesday in Tennessee despite getting two doses of an injection that was supposed to be lethal. Her lawyer, Randy Spivey, wants Governor Bill Lee to commute her sentence.
7: I do hope he cares, because this is as a citizen of Tennessee, this is something that was done in all of our names, and I'm haunted.
4: President Trump will campaign for Republicans in Alabama today after going to Texas and then Oklahoma, saying they can't let Democrats win back control of Congress.
8: We have the hottest country anywhere in the world, and we're going to keep it that way.
4: Well, Democrats are trying to take advantage of low Trump approval numbers handling the economy, and Democratic candidates have slight leads among likely voters in two Fox News polls. James Tallarico leads Ken Paxton by 2 points in Texas. Josh Turek has a 2-point advantage over Ashley Hinson in Iowa.
9: Turek has clear edges with women, suburban voters, and independents, with whom he holds a more than 2-to-1 lead. Hinson does better with men, rural voters, and white evangelicals.
4: That's Fox's Grinnell Scott. 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
15: I'm Connie Green in the KTIC News Center, which is sponsored by TNT Coins in Fremont. Record rainfalls and subsequent flooding in much of eastern Nebraska and western Iowa are due to remnants of Hurricane Polo. The forecast for the weekend and into next week calls for sunny skies and no precipitation. A new police chief has been hired by the Decatur Village Board, Aaron Brenzel. Brenzel has served as assistant chief in Oakland and served the Washington County Sheriff's Office as well. President Trump is coming to Grand Island on Monday. Grand Island police have been meeting with the FBI, Secret Service, and other law enforcement agencies in preparation for that event. Those are the latest headlines from the KTIC News Center.
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1: Sunshine today with our highs in the lower to mid-60s through to Iowa, the lower 60s and lower 80s throughout Nebraska, the mid-60s and lower 70s throughout Kansas, and the mid-60s and lower 70s throughout Missouri. Staying clear overnight tonight with our lows in the mid-40s and lower 50s throughout Iowa, the upper 40s and upper 50s throughout Nebraska, the upper 40s and mid-50s throughout Kansas, and the mid-40s and upper 50s throughout Missouri. For today's forecast, sunny with our high nearing 61, clear skies overnight tonight with a low around 45, sunny and 66 in a Saturday, then staying clear throughout Saturday night with a low around 53, sunny and 64 in a Sunday, then staying clear throughout Sunday night with a low around 46, more sunshine throughout Monday with a high nearing 64, then clear skies throughout Monday night with a low around 54, a bit warmer throughout Tuesday, sunny with a high nearing 70, then partly cloudy and 58 throughout Tuesday night. Some sunshine throughout Wednesday with a high nearing 71, then mostly clear skies throughout Wednesday night with a low around 57. Sunny with a high of 71 throughout Thursday. I'm weatherology meteorologist Kara Foster, and that's KTIC weather on Classic Country KTIC.
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1: The execution survivor. Good morning, I'm Gordon Deal, along with Nicole Murray, on this Friday, October 2nd. Glad you could be with us. Here's what we have for you this hour.
2: The convicted killer that Tennessee authorities failed to put to death by lethal injection remains hospitalized in critical condition.
1: The attorney general in New York has been named as a special prosecutor in the Cornell University gang rape case.
2: The U.S. is reportedly sending a third aircraft carrier strike group to the Middle East, along with thousands of more troops.
1: And how record-breaking diesel prices are set to hit our grocery bills.
3: Already in August, they were starting to see in the hauling industry higher costs for grain, including corn and soybean meal. You know, if that's going to cost more, that filters down to the fresh turkeys we get.
1: Andrew Keschner at MarketWatch analyzes how the price of diesel could have a seat at our Thanksgiving dinner. New York Governor Kathy Hochul has named Attorney General Letitia James as a special prosecutor for the alleged gang rape at a Cornell University fraternity in 2024. We get more from this morning's Mike Gavin.
4: The appointment yesterday came 5 days after Tompkins County District Attorney Matthew Van Houten said he would reopen the investigation. Late last month, a former student listed as Jane Doe filed a civil lawsuit alleging that she was drugged, assaulted, and gang raped by seven former and current members of the Chi Phi frat at the Ivy League school in central New York. The DA said his office was considering criminal charges, but said the allegations in the civil complaint are dramatically different than the woman's statement to police 2 years ago. Gordon.
1: Thank you, Mike. The woman claims that when she was a 20-year-old sophomore, she was plied with alcohol and drugs and then raped. She told Cornell police several weeks later, but no criminal charges were filed. The death row inmate in Tennessee who survived a bungled execution is in critical condition at a hospital. Lawyers representing Krista Pike, the first woman the state planned to execute in 200 years, called on Governor Bill Lee to commute her death sentence. Multiple witnesses said they could hear Pike breathing and snoring very loudly after the drugs were administered Wednesday night, even after the curtains were closed in the execution chamber. Randy Spivey is an attorney with the State Public Defender's Office.
5: I saw last night that her right arm, the arm that was facing me and I could see it, was turning purple. And then the curtain shut. And for a good half hour, no one knows what happened in that room.
1: In the meantime, the governor has ordered a temporary halt to scheduled executions and said the remaining execution for Ms. Pike will not be carried out this year. The 50-year-old was convicted of murdering a 19-year-old back in 1995. Tennessee Republican Senator Marsha Blackburn, who's running for governor, called on the state to bring back the electric chair. Israel's prime minister says the co-pilot of a passenger jet who stabbed the captain in an apparent attempt to crash the plane had undergone radical Islamist indoctrination. Disaster was averted on Wednesday's Fly Dubai flight from Dubai to Tel Aviv after the wounded captain managed to unlock the cockpit door, allowing passengers to subdue the attacker. A reserve crew on board then guided the aircraft to Saudi Arabia. On Fox News, Israeli Prime Minister Benjamin Netanyahu says the co-pilot from Oman was clearly suicidal.
6: We could be sitting today in a 9/11 tragedy, mm-hmm. With bodies scattered in the desert. And they did because of the courage of these people. I think they tell the world that you can't fight these terrorism.
1: A spokesman for the prime minister told Fox News that the co-pilot was standing over the aircraft's controls and using his feet to destroy them. The Saudi government, by the way, says that the captain and the co-pilot left a hospital for Abu Dhabi yesterday after receiving medical clearance. By the way, if you've missed anything from today's show, there's an easy way to catch up. Just tell your Alexa, Siri, or Google to play This Morning with Gordon Deal. 11 minutes now after the hour.
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12: Sunshine today with our highs in the lower to mid 60s throughout Iowa, the lower 60s and lower 80s throughout Nebraska, the mid 60s and lower 70s throughout Kansas, and the mid 60s and lower 70s throughout Missouri. Staying clear overnight tonight with our lows in the mid 40s and lower 50s throughout Iowa, the upper 40s and upper 50s throughout Nebraska, the upper 40s and mid 50s throughout Kansas, and the mid 40s and upper 50s throughout Missouri. For today's forecast, sunny with our high nearing 61, clear skies overnight tonight with a low around 45, sunny and 66 in a Saturday, then staying clear throughout Saturday night with a low around 53, sunny and 64 in a Sunday, then staying clear throughout Sunday night with a low around 46, more sunshine throughout Monday with a high nearing 64, then clear skies throughout Monday night with a low around 54, a bit warmer throughout Tuesday, sunny with a high nearing 70, then partly cloudy and 58 throughout Tuesday night. Some sunshine throughout Wednesday with a high nearing 71, then mostly clear skies throughout Wednesday night with a low around 57. Sunny with a high of 71 throughout Thursday. I'm weatherology meteorologist Carol Foster, and that's KTIC weather on Classic Country KTIC.
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0: We don't take sides. 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
1: Thanks for spending time with us. Welcome into Friday to Politics Now. How could AI and AI issues like data centers impact the midterm elections? Here's analysis from Casey Myers, communication professor at Virginia Tech. Casey, where does it rank as a voter issue?
13: I'd say it's in the top five. I think that there's so many issues that are AI related, not just in terms of the politics of AI, where we see these data centers and we see these subsidizations that are given to companies, but also just in campaign content production and the influence of chatbots and other AI systems on voter decision making. So I think that it's kind of in two separate areas, but related. And I think that 2026 is, we're going to see the first election that's going to be an AI-centric election.
1: Boy, not even, didn't even register an iota two years ago, right?
13: Right. It was a kind of a tech thing that people were interested in only if they were kind of technologically oriented people. Now it is a social, political, cultural issue of great importance.
1: How difficult of an issue is it for politicians?
13: I think it's complex because on the one hand, AI is considered, and the narrative is that it is as something to be feared. It's something that can create job displacement. Data centers come into communities, they radically transform them. At the same time, there's this larger geopolitical issue of the AI race globally, where the United States wants to remain in first position. And that requires a certain amount of development and infrastructure in this country that is part of that larger political, personal, cultural, social issue. And I think that this is something that is still not being sorted out in its final resolution. I think that we're going to be hearing about this for a long time to come.
1: Yeah. With regards to data centers, how do politicians play this, or how do they seem to be indicating they're going to play it?
13: Well, I think it's a mixed bag. I think on the one hand, you've got people who are anti-data center. It's very interesting. The anti-data center crowd has united kind of polarized groups. So the people on the extreme left and the extreme right tend to agree on it. And so it is something that has really united some strange political kind of coalitions. At the same time, when you have data centers, you have development, you have jobs, you have infrastructure, you have communities that do benefit from it, and their tax base, it does benefit communities also, and just bringing in revenue to a community and transforming it. But again, it is not something we have seen really since the era of railroads, where you have a technology that is transforming not only the way people live, but their communities in a very brick and mortar way.
1: Yeah. We're speaking with Casey Myers, communications professor at Virginia Tech, and we're talking about how AI and AI issues might impact the midterm elections. When it comes down to it, Casey, do we always

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5: 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The Cadets will look to bounce back after seeing their two-game winning streak snapped last Friday night at the hands of Columbus SCOTUS. 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
6: Nebraska football is 4-0 for the first time since 2016 as they head back to Memorial Stadium this weekend. 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
9: The left lane going south on Highway 9 out of Pender is blocked.
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0: Glad you're with us. Welcome into Friday. It is time now for the Mic Drop with this morning's Mike Gavin.
1: Good morning. Well, we're breaking some pretty long sports streaks this week, and it's always fun to go back and look at where we were and what we were doing when those streaks began. We start in Cleveland, where the Browns are now in sole possession of first place in the AFC North for the first time since November of 2014, 4,344 days. As you can imagine, a lot has changed in the nearly 12 years since Cleveland was alone at the top of the standings. Bleacher Report put together a handful of them. For starters, Steph Curry hadn't yet won an NBA championship. He's won four since. Vine was the most popular social media app. TikTok hadn't even been created yet. Patrick Mahomes was just a freshman in college. He's since won three Super Bowl rings. Gordon, your iPhone 6, it was brand spanking new in the fall of 2014. And maybe the most eye-popping, given how the sports landscape has changed in the last decade, you couldn't legally bet on sports outside of Las Vegas in 2014.
0: Wow.
1: Yeah.
0: That does that bring back the Brian Hoyer memories, I think, right?
1: Oh, yeah.
0: He was the quarterback then. I think Johnny Manziel got some action.
1: The Cleveland fans are shuddering right now. How many have there been? Like 35 different quarterbacks since they brought the Cleveland franchise back?
0: Yeah. Quarterbacks or unsuccessful quarterbacks or one of the same.
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1: Some success here.
0: I always say I think the New York Jets and the Cleveland Browns have relatively similar quarterback frustrations for decades now, not having the guy.
1: Yeah, it is the hardest thing. Yeah, as a Giants fan, I can't tell you how much I miss Eli Manning. We all, at the time when Eli Manning was the Giants quarterback, we all, you know, we kind of took him for granted. I think the fact that he was there every single week, didn't get hurt, steady as she goes. We definitely could use that again.
0: Yeah, no question. I mean, even like thinking about like Green Bay Packers at one point went from Brett Favre and then transition to Aaron Rodgers.
1: Yes.
0: If you're of that age as a kid, like, you never missed a beat in football at times.
1: Yep.
0: You don't know suffering.
1: You do not until your team cannot find a quarterback.
0: Right.
1: And if you think things were different in 2014, 2005 says, hold my Zima. Yes, Zima was still around in 2005, which is the last time the Chicago White Sox won a playoff series. The Southsiders dispatched of the Houston Astros and will take on Cleveland in the American League Division Series starting tomorrow. The Topps Trading Card Company compiled a few other notable things that happened in 2005. How about the first ever YouTube video? That happened in 2005. Forget the iPhone. The first generation iPod Nano was released that year. Netflix still sent DVDs in the mail in 2005. The Office premiered on NBC that year, and Carrie Underwood won American Idol. And perhaps the biggest kick in the pants, the average price for a gallon of gas was around $2.27.
0: Nice.
1: Those were the
0: memories.
1: Days.
0: Yeah. Yes. My wife Kelly, by the way, voted I don't know how many times for Carrie Underwood
1: American
0: Idol.
1: She was an early Underwood supporter. Yeah.
0: Yes. And then we wound up seeing her in concert with Kenny Chesney, like, I don't know, maybe a year or so later, fresh off her American Idol victory.
1: Yeah. And ever since then, like the last 20 years, she's been on, I guess, doing Sunday Night Football, Sunday Night Football opens.
0: Yeah. Man.
1: Not
0: memories.
1: Bad. Yep.
0: Memories. Thank you, Mike. 13 minutes in front of the hour.
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1: Sunshine today with our highs in the lower to mid 60s through to Iowa, the lower 60s and lower 80s throughout Nebraska, the mid 60s and lower 70s throughout Kansas, and the mid 60s and lower 70s throughout Missouri. Staying clear overnight tonight with our lows in the mid 40s and lower 50s throughout Iowa, the upper 40s and upper 50s throughout Nebraska, the upper 40s and mid 50s throughout Kansas, and the mid 40s and upper 50s throughout Missouri. For today's forecast, sunny with our high nearing 61, clear skies overnight tonight with a low around 45, sunny and 66 in a Saturday, then staying clear throughout Saturday night with a low around 53, sunny and 64 in a Sunday, then staying clear throughout Sunday night with a low around 46, more sunshine throughout Monday with a high nearing 64, then clear skies throughout Monday night with a low around 54, a bit warmer throughout Tuesday, sunny with a high nearing 70, then partly cloudy and 58 throughout Tuesday night. Some sunshine throughout Wednesday with a high nearing 71, then mostly clear skies throughout Wednesday night with a low around 57. Sunny with a high of 71 throughout Thursday. I'm weatherology meteorologist Kara Foster, and that's KTIC weather on Classic Country KTIC.
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2: He knew he had to open the cockpit door. I'm Dave Anthony, Fox News. That's what the captain, who was attacked during a Fly Dubai flight by his co-pilot, said in an interview from his hospital bed.
3: At that moment, I was fighting for my life.
2: That's Smit Machara through a translator in a video call with India's prime minister, who has hailed him as a hero. The captain, while bloody after being stabbed, managed to open the door as the co-pilot was trying to crash the plane. Passengers rushed in to stop the attack and safely land in Saudi Arabia. The United Arab Emirates is investigating and Israel is taking part. Its prime minister says the co-pilot had become an Islamic radical. And Fox's Trey Yingst reports from Tel Aviv.
4: Look, there's a real possibility that there would be a direct response by Israel or the United States if the investigation determines that Iran is behind this attempted hijacking.
2: Krista Pike is still alive 2 days after Tennessee tried to put the convicted killer to death. But she's in critical condition after surviving 2 doses of what was supposed to be a lethal injection. Her lawyer, Randy Spivey, wants the governor to commute her sentence.
5: The state of Tennessee has shown us again that they are not capable of carrying out an execution consistent with basic human dignity.
2: There is a special prosecutor in New York in a Cornell rape case getting national attention. Governor Kathy Hochul putting State Attorney General Letitia James in charge.
6: To oversee the reopening of the investigation into a former student's allegations that she was gang raped at a Cornell University fraternity house in 2024. Now, the governor pulling the local DA off the case after she says newly released information raises serious questions about the investigation conducted by the Cornell Police Department, which was closed without charges being filed in 2024.
2: Fox's Chanley Painter, it is crowded at the International Space Station.
7: We are so excited to be here. That was a super quick trip.
2: That's Jessica Watkins when she and 3 others arrived in record time, less than 3 hours after SpaceX launched. There are now 11 astronauts at the station. Before we leave Monday, they've been there since February. 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
13: I'm Connie Green in the KTIC News Center, which is sponsored by TNT Coins in Fremont. Record rainfalls and subsequent flooding in much of eastern Nebraska and western Iowa are due to remnants of Hurricane Polo. The forecast for the weekend and into next week calls for sunny skies and no precipitation. A new police chief has been hired by the Decatur Village Board, Aaron Brenzel. Brenzel has served as assistant chief in Oakland and served the Washington County Sheriff's Office as well. President Trump is coming to Grand Island on Monday. Grand Island police have been meeting with the FBI, Secret Service, and other law enforcement agencies in preparation for that event. Those are the latest headlines from the KTIC News Center.
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15: Sunny skies today, highs near 61 with light and variable winds changing up to the northeast about 5 miles per hour. Mostly clear tonight, lows around 46, southeast winds at 5 to 10 miles per hour, possibly gusting up to 15 miles per hour. Sunny for Saturday, highs near 67, winds from the south at 10 to 15 miles per hour, gusting up to 25 miles per hour. Clear Saturday night, lows around 53 with light and variable winds. Sunny Sunday, highs near 65, clear skies Sunday night, a low around 46, and sunny for Monday with a high again near 65. Clear skies Monday night, lows around 55. Sunny Tuesday, a high of 71. Partly cloudy skies Tuesday night, lows around 58. Sunny for Wednesday, a high near 72. Clear Wednesday night, lows around 57. And sunny again on Thursday, a high near 72. We'll take that. Right now, we have mostly clear skies, or at least no precipitation showing on our weather radar. It is 42 degrees in Norfolk, 45 in Fremont, 47 in Millard, 43 in Takema. Blair is reporting 46 degrees. And here at the Classic Country KTIC studios, we have bit of a nippy morning with 42 degrees.
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15: It is 7:09 here on Classic Country, KTIC. Good morning. I'm Connie Green. I'll be with you till 9 o'clock this morning and all kinds of fun planned for you. In addition to all of our ag news, we'll also have some music.
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21: 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Good morning. For farmers looking for another income stream, that $8,000 could be worth a closer look. American Farmland Trust is teaming up with Airbnb on a new farm-to-stay grant program. 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
20: And for Airbnb, they have shown in their research and a recent report that they put out that, you know, since 2018, the trend in farm stays on Google searches has increased 400%.
21: She says the opportunities are endless for the on-farm experiences, anything from animals and corn mazes to you-pick opportunities. The applications for this program open up November 30th. AFT says interest is already very high, so farmers considering it are encouraged to start planning now. We have details at ruralradionetwork.com. In York County and beyond, the corn is starting to turn black. Our view from the cab this week, presented by Harvest Help and People's Company, was unfortunately not in a cab. Very muddy conditions. Jerry Stair farms in the area, and since all of this rain began, he's reported up to 7 inches.
22: Just before everything really got nasty, we got out there and we took out a few acres of beans, and then we started on some corn.
23: Biggest concerns moving forward.
22: Actually, the last corn we took out, there was a couple days of wet before that, and you did just clouds of dark. Combines are going to be black this fall just because of that. There's a lot of fungus or whatever out there.
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21: Nebraska is putting a new spin on getting more dry beans into school lunch menus. The Nebraska Department of Education is launching Battle of the Beans. It's a statewide recipe contest that encourages Nebraskans of all ages to submit original bean recipes. And the winning recipes will be adapted for school cafeterias and distributed to schools across the state. This contest is part of the department's Beanstalk Farm to School campaign. You'll remember Nebraska is the nation's number one producer of Great Northern beans and number two in pinto, with much of that production concentrated in western Nebraska. Entries are open through December 1st. Drought is putting more than pastures under pressure for ranchers in the western part of the state. Land professional Matthew Simmons says dry conditions are forcing some producers to consider reducing herds as grass and hay supplies tighten and costs continue to rise. Water availability becoming a bigger factor for irrigated farmland, affecting both production decisions and the value of ag land. Well, passing a farm or ranch to the next generation involves a lot more than deciding who gets that land. It can mean decisions about ownership, retirement, and family relationships. A new national survey is looking at how ag families are approaching estate and succession planning and what may be keeping them from making those plans. It builds on a similar 2020 survey that found nearly half of respondents did not have a succession plan, addressing the transfer of knowledge and management of skills. Farmers and ranchers are encouraged to take the survey. It takes about 10 to 15 minutes. And forget the best decorated house. Reese's is looking for America's trick-or-treatiest street. The candy brand has narrowed the search to 150 streets nationwide.

0: Politicians like Senator Pete Ricketts are the problem. Wall Street Pete bought his Senate seat. And what has he done? Whatever's best for Pete. But when working people need his help, it's always the same old story. Crickets from Ricketts. My story's a little different.
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8: All right. Thanks very much there, Connie. Good morning. It is time for our check on ag information. We'll do market information this time around and head to the mercantile first, recap the livestock side of the markets from yesterday. And on the mercantile, it was another rebound day on the cattle futures. We were higher, live cattle, feeder cattle. Kind of a mixed day over in the hogs, though. Here's where we ended yesterday. December live cattle, 47 higher at 223.17. February up 37 at 225.45. And April up 35 at 227.50. Feeder cattle contracts, November 205 higher, 336.35. January up 202 at 329.70. And March up 147 at 325.67. Over in the lean hog contracts, a little bit higher in the deferreds, but not so much in the nearbys. December down 50 cents, 68.92. February down 47, 69.75. April was down 35 at 74.82 yesterday. On the milk futures, class 3 on November was up 46 cents, 15.96. December up 47 at 16.30, and

0: basically steady money with last week. We'll talk more about that in a moment. Feeder cattle contracts with the added support of the live cattle, stability and kind of a stable trend there. The feeder cattle able to round out the day higher. Spot November did close above the 100-day moving average. The contract hasn't done that since early July. The lean hog complex did end the day mixed. Nearby contracts slightly lower. Deferreds were slightly higher. More than anything, the inconsistent support likely what has the nearby contracts kind of troubled, at least for the time being. Cash cattle country again did see trade in the north, 345 to 348, mostly steady with last week. Last week it was 345 to 350. But for the most part, again, cattle for marked for delivery out for the week of October 11th. There were bids, 226 offered in Kansas and Texas, but no southern trade disclosed. Totals so far, yesterday in Nebraska, 8,800, just over 14,100 for the weekly total so far. Iowa moved about 78, almost 7,900 yesterday. Week-to-date total, just over 10,200. Beef cutouts yesterday were lower. Choice down $6, $376.79. Selects were down $7.70 at $352.89. Over in the hog trade, Western Corn Belt, 76.92 was the average. It was down 107 on the day. The national number was down 79 cents at 76.93. Pork cutouts, loins down 12, bellies were down 54, hams were up 126, ribs were up 52, overall carcass value 34 higher, 85.29. At the terminals, barrels of gilt steady at 60, sows were steady at 54 to 60. Looking ahead to today, as far as the hogs are concerned, first of all, the market has been unable to find widespread support. Without consistent strength, there's been little reason for traders to buy in. Traders continue to trade short-term in an attempt to make a profit. Packers paid less for hogs again yesterday, showed limited interest, pretty light volume, probably going to just coast into the weekend here. As far as cattle country goes, cattle futures did close higher. Cash activity took place at steady money, but the hope for higher cash may have been taken off the table here when there was weakness in the box beef yesterday. Feeder cattle did post nice gains, maybe solidifying this head and shoulders bottom here. So cash cattle called steady, cattle futures called lower, cash hogs called lower. Hog futures are called mixed to start the day today. That is an update on the livestock. Let's take a break, come back. We'll check in on the grains right after this.
1: Satellite images and crop tours are useful tools. They give you information you didn't have before. But what's most important, especially in a year like this, is what's in the grain tank. Hi, this is Chad Moyer. Join me this harvest season as we follow the harvest across the region. I'll be visiting with farmers as they weigh in on this year's growing season and harvest progress. Weighing in from around KTIC country is brought to you by Pender Grain and Pender and Mitchell Equipment of Atkinson and Humphrey.
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2: It is 7:22 and time for the Daily Grains Recap. Here's Chad Moyer.
0: All right, thank you very much, Arcani. Now let's turn our attention to the grains. Let's go to the overnight session and the ECBOT here this morning. And we are trading mostly lower this morning in the grains. Looks like last trade, December corn, 2.5 down, 499 and three quarters. March is down 2.25 at 514 and a half. And May is down 2.25, 521 and a half. November soybeans are down 6.5, last trade, 1277 and a half. January down 6.75, 1294. March is down 6.5, 1304 and a quarter. December bean oil is up 38, 67.76. December soybean meal is down 420 a ton at 349.10. And in the wheat pit, December Kansas City wheat 1.25 higher at 738 and three quarters. March is up 1.75, 752 and three quarters. May is up a half, 756 and a half. Corn futures down just a little bit this morning. National average basis was 2 cents weaker at the end of the day yesterday. For the week ending September 24th, USDA reported an increase of 21.1 million bushels for corn export sales.

0: crops in 26-27. Last week's shipments were just shy of 57 million bushels, a little short of what's needed to hit USDA projections. Corn export commitments are now down about 31% from a year ago, a little bit behind USDA's estimates anyway. Grain crushings report showed that total corn consumed for alcohol and other uses, 528 million bushels in August, down less than 1% from July. Soybean futures are a little bit weaker this morning. National average basis was 2 cents weaker at the end of the day yesterday as well. For the week ending September 24th, USDA reported 38 million bushels in soybean export sales for 26-27. Shipments last week were 36.3 million bushels. That was above what's needed to hit the USDA target. Total commitments are up 89% from a year ago. And then in the crush report from USDA yesterday, soybeans crushed were 210 million bushels for August. That's down from 222 million bushels in July. Wheat futures are showing just a little bit of strength here this morning. Saw an increase of export sales, 10.6 million bushels for the current marketing year. Last week's shipments were 11.6 million bushels, a little bit below, a little bit short of what's needed to hit the USDA target. Wheat export commitments are down about 31% from a year ago. Let's see. Of course, more rain is expected in the Midwest and the Plains. And then after that, you get some freeze warnings that are that have been put out for the upper Midwest. Crude oil prices are down about 3% here this morning after a recovery of shipments out of the Middle East. For Iowa and Des Moines, September was the wettest calendar month in 112 years. Second wettest here in Nebraska. Outside investors are reportedly liquidating heavily this week in corn and soybeans. Now, we get a CFTC report later today. It probably won't be reflected in that report necessarily. We'll probably have to wait till next week's report to see the proof of that indication anyway. Also overnight, soybean futures in China looks like they were trading up about 2% overnight. Malaysian palm oil was down about 0.5%. Asian markets are mixed. Japan's Nikkei is down just shy of 1%. European markets, though, are higher. Overnight crude oil, November is down $3.49 to $89.38. December gold is up $5.10 an ounce at $42.07.40. The dollar index is down about a tenth of a point. Again, at last check in the grains, you got corn down 2 to 3. Soybeans are down 4 to 7. Wheat in Kansas City overnight is a penny or two higher. There's a recap of the markets on the morning news. KTIC, Chad Moyer reporting. Connie, we'll send things back to you.
1: Thank you, Chad. 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
3: 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The Cadets will look to bounce back after seeing their two-game winning streak snapped last Friday night at the hands of Columbus SCOTUS. Kickoff is scheduled for 7 p.m. with the pregame starting at 6:45. 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
5: I'm Joel Janicek. 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On 107.9 The Bull, it's North Bend Central at Logan View starting at 7 o'clock. And on Classic Country KTIC, West Point Beamer will host Skylar also at 7 o'clock. More area action tonight. Bancroft Rosalie is at Howell's Dodge. Clarkson goes to Guardian Angel Central Catholic. Oakland Craig will host Lions Decatur Northeast. Pender is at Homer. Wizard Pilger hosts Ponca. Scribner Center goes to McCool Junction. Takema Herman is at Twin River. And Lee is hosting Windside. The top-ranked Nebraska volleyball team swept 16th-ranked Penn State in three sets on the road last night. The Huskers won the match 25-20, 25-17, and 25-18. The Huskers are now 14-0 on this season and wrap up their East Coast trip with a matchup at Maryland at 6 p.m. on Saturday night. For KTIC Sports, I'm Joel Janacek.
6: Politicians like Senator Pete Ricketts are the problem. Wall Street Pete bought his Senate seat. And what has he done? Whatever's best for Pete. But when working people need his help, it's always the same old story. Crickets from Ricketts. My story's a little different.
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10: The candidate no one saw coming.
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6: I'm a Nebraskan. 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If you want to fix Washington, send in a mechanic. I'm Dan Osborne, candidate for U.S. Senate, and I approve this message. 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
1: The Cooper Family Community Center and Pilger Senior Center are inviting you out to the Fall Barbecue Pork Feed. It's this coming Wednesday, October 7th, at the Cooper Family Community Center in Pilger. Takeout is available from 11 a.m. to 8 p.m. or until food is gone. Dine in from 5 to 8. You can have pork sandwiches, baked beans, macaroni salad, and chips for $10 a person. And don't forget about the cash bar. That's this coming Wednesday. You might want to check that out. It's time now for the Star Spangled Banner. It is performed for us by the U.S. Marine Corps Band. Right after that, I'll have some news for you.

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1: I'm Connie Green in the KTIC News Center, which is sponsored by TNT Coins in Fremont. Honest appraisals and fair prices for coins, silver, and collectibles. A new police chief has been hired by the Decatur Village Board, according to the published minutes from the village. After going into executive session at its meeting this past Tuesday night, board members, after interviewing two candidates earlier in the week, voted to offer the position to candidate Aaron Brenzel. Brenzel, present at that meeting, said he would accept the position. Brenzel has served as assistant chief in Oakland and also served the Washington County Sheriff's Office as well. A nationwide recall is underway for grill brushes sold at Walmart. The Consumer Product Safety Commission says those grill brushes pose an ingestion hazard. Small wire bristles may fall out of the brush while being used and stick to the grill or land on cooked food. The Expert Grill brand brushes have black plastic or stainless steel handles and wire bristles. You're advised to discontinue using the brushes and return them to Walmart or discard them. More news coming up on Classic Country KTIC right after this.
2: Satellite images and crop tours are useful tools. They give you information you didn't have before. But what's most important, especially in a year like this, is what's in the grain tank. Hi, this is Chad Moyer. Join me this harvest season as we follow the harvest across the region. I'll be visiting with farmers as they weigh in on this year's growing season and harvest progress. Weighing in from around KTIC country is brought to you by Pender Grain and Pender and Mitchell Equipment of Atkinson and Humphrey.
1: President Donald Trump is coming to Grand Island Monday afternoon for a midterm campaign rally. Trump will speak October 5th at the Pinnacle Bank Expo Center at the Nebraska State Fairgrounds. Grand Island Police Department Division Chief Dan Elliott says details of that visit are being ironed out, but the visit is essentially three events: landing at the airport, motorcading to the expo center, and President Trump speaking at the expo. Chief Elliott says some of the details were discussed at a meeting held Wednesday morning.
3: We may end up asking for some resources from some of the surrounding jurisdictions, maybe Hastings or Kearney, local PD or Sheriff's Department. We've done that in the past. We've gone and assisted them in the past on different events as well. And then, of course, the meeting this morning was with the U.S. Secret Service and talking to us about the event and some of the site locations and possible routes that are still being determined. And FBI, of course, was there, and you had some other federal agencies that are part of that as well.
1: Chief Elliott met with the Secret Service and FBI, as well as other law enforcement entities and agencies that will be involved in working out the logistics of that visit. Elliott says the exact route for that motorcade carrying the president is a work in progress.
3: Once that is finalized, that will be put out. We will actually be putting stuff out on that probably by the end of this week, I'm thinking by Friday, to warn the public that to expect delays along the route.
1: The event marks Trump's first visit to Nebraska during his second presidential term, highlighting tight midterm races, including U.S. Senator Pete Ricketts' race against independent challenger Dan Osborne. Those are the latest stories from the KTIC News Center.
4: News. I'm CJ Papa, the hero captain of the Fly Dubai flight, tells India Prime Minister Narendra Modi,
5: "The door is right there, and I was still getting hit, but I opened the door, and everyone else who helped was just as incremental to this effort."
6: Israeli intelligence sources tell Fox News that Israel will participate in the investigation alongside the UAE to determine the exact motive of the co-pilot and if he had direct ties to any foreign entities. Investigators will also try to understand how a weapon ended up in the cockpit.
4: Fox's Trey Yinks in Tel Aviv. President Trump says he's still thinking about banning diesel exports to Europe.
7: Right after the war started, the U.S. and Europe agreed to release 400 million barrels of oil. They wanted to cushion the blow from disruptions in the Strait of Hormuz. While the U.S. has deployed the lion's share of that commitment, Europe has not.
4: That is Fox's Lauren Simonetti. America's listening to Fox News.
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1: Sunny skies today, highs near 61 with light and variable winds becoming east-northeast about 5 miles per hour. Clear skies tonight, lows around 46 with winds from the southeast at 5 to 10 miles per hour, gusting up to 15 miles per hour. Sunny Saturday, highs near 67 with winds from the south at 10 to 15 miles per hour, gusting up to 25 miles per hour. Clear Saturday night, lows around 53, sunny for Sunday with a high of 65. Clear skies Sunday night, lows around 46, sunny Monday with a high near 65. We can expect clear skies Monday night, lows around 55, sunny for Tuesday at a high near 71. That sounds very pleasant. Partly cloudy Tuesday night, lows around 58, sunny for Wednesday with a high near 72, and clear skies expected Wednesday night with a low of 57. Sunny for Thursday, highs near 72. Right now, we have 43 degrees in Fremont. It's 43 in Takema, 47 in Gretna, 46 in Wahoo. Omaha is reporting 47 degrees. And here at the Classic Country KTIC studios, we have clear skies and 42 degrees.
9: 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Wall Street Pete bought his Senate seat. And what has he done? Whatever's best for Pete. But when working people need his help, it's always the same old story. Crickets from Ricketts. My story's a little different.
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16: This is Big Red at the Net, an update on Husker volleyball. I'm Joel Janacek. It was a night of milestones for the Huskers last night as they passed their first Big Ten road test of the season, sweeping number 16 Penn State 25-20, 25-17, 25-18. The victory marked career win 250 for head coach Danny Busboom Kelly. She's the fourth fastest coach to reach 250 wins in Division I history and currently carries a .847 career winning percentage. That's nearly 85% winning percentage. It was also a milestone night for setter Bergen Riley. She recorded her 46th career double-double after posting 34 assists and 15 digs while adding 3 blocks. With 34 assists, Riley climbed to third all-time in program history with 4,145 assists, surpassing assistant coach Kelly Hunter Natter. Riley directed the NU offense to a season-best pace that included 5 Huskers hitting above 300 on the night. Harper Murray had 13 kills on 414 hitting. Andy Jackson posted 11 kills and a team-high 625 hitting. The Huskers remain unbeaten on the season at a perfect 14-0, and will wrap up their East Coast trip with a matchup at Maryland. That'll be at 6 o'clock tomorrow night. For Big Red at the Net, I'm Joel Janacek.
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1: 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Good morning. It's time for Ag News with Chad Moyer.
2: All right. Thanks very much there, Connie. Good morning to you as well. It is time for a check on ag information here on a Friday, KTIC. When feed yard profitability is discussed, there's a lot of attention on feed costs, cattle prices, animal health. Now, these are certainly important. Some of the most valuable investments, though, in a feed yard are not found in the ration or the processing barn. Nebraska Extension educator Connor Beeler says facility improvements that enhance pen conditions, cattle comfort, and labor efficiency can have lasting impacts on performance and cost to gain. Beeler says poor pen conditions can quietly erode feed efficiency, increase maintenance requirements, drive up cost of gain throughout the feeding period. While the weather cannot be controlled, feed yard design and maintenance decisions can help minimize the impact of mud and help protect profitability. If water cannot leave the pen, other improvements become less effective. So poor drainage leads to mud accumulation that can reduce cow comfort, increase energy for maintenance requirements, increase labor demands as well. Beeler says even in well-drained pens, cattle benefit from having access to dry resting areas. Pen mounds provide cattle with an elevated location that where they can remain drier than the surrounding surface during muddy times. Take-home message basically
19: Beeler says, effective mud management starts long before the wet conditions develop. The best strategy, he says, for managing mud is mitigating it before it becomes a problem. Feed yards that prioritize drainage and maintain functional pen mounds often better equipped to minimize mud, improve cattle comfort, and protect performance during wet conditions. The Engler Agribusiness Entrepreneurship Program in the College of Agriculture and Natural Resources at UNL is seeking students with a passion for entrepreneurship and a drive to turn their purpose into action. Scholarship applications for the 27-28 academic year are now being accepted, welcoming both incoming and current students of the College of Ag Sciences and Natural Resources who have prior experience in FFA or 4-H. Applications are due by December 15th. Applications can be found at the Engler website, which is englerjourney.com. Since 2012, over $2 million has been invested in empowering future entrepreneurs and innovators through this program. Engler Agribusiness Entrepreneurship Program designed to empower enterprise builders. Participation in the program not restricted to scholarship recipients, though. If you want to get more information, again, the website englerjourney.com. In other ag information here today, Iowa's iconic breaded pork tenderloin sandwich is back in the spotlight. Now that we are in October Pork Month, after diners evaluated restaurants across the state, the Iowa Pork Producers Association yesterday narrowed its 2026 contest to five contenders. Two of those are in western Iowa. Among the five finalists include Friends Hideaway in Underwood, Iowa, and Wasted Grain in Carroll, Iowa. The other three finalists are from Williamsburg, Waverly, and North Liberty, Iowa. For these restaurants, a place on the list brings more than bragging rights. Past finalists have reported substantial increases in customers and pork tenderloin sales as Iowans and enthusiasts across the Midwest travel to try the sandwich themselves. You know, how this contest works, the public nominates restaurants that serve hand-breaded or hand-battered pork tenderloin sandwiches on the regular menu. Restaurants need to keep it year-round, regular hours. Judges then evaluate qualifying restaurants, and the panel selects the winner and the runner-up. The winner receives a $500, a plaque, and an outdoor banner. The runner-up receives $250 and a plaque. The results will be announced later this month during National Pork Month. USDA reports soybeans crushed in the month of August was 210 million bushels. That's actually slightly lower than July's 222. It is up from 198 million bushels in August of last year. Total corn consumed for alcohol and other uses, 528 million bushels in August. That was down less than 1% from July, but it is up 4% from August of last year. And finally, USDA announced interest rates for the month of October. Included therein is the farm storage facility loans that will be approved. For the three-year note, it's 4.5%, five-year note, 4.625%, seven-year note, 4.75%, 10-year note, 4.875%, 12-year note at 5%. That's Ag Information here at KTIC. Chad Moyer reporting.
1: Thank you, Chad. 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It is from 11:30 in the morning to 5:30 p.m. If you want to attend this or you want an appointment, call 1-800-RED-CROSS or visit redcrossblood.org.
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16: I'm Joel Janicek. Oakland Craig hosted Lions Decatur Northeast in high school volleyball, aired on 107.9 The Bull last night. Oakland Craig won the match 3-1 with scores going 22-25, 25-8, 25-9, and 25-20. Also in volleyball last night, Gardenito Central Catholic swept Cedar Catholic 3-0. It was Bancroft Rosalie over Wakefield 3-1. Clarkson beat Takema Herman 3-1. It was Lee over Randolph in 3 sets. Louisville defeated Loganview Scribner Center 3-1. It was Malcolm over North Bend Central in 3. And Pender beat Tri-County Northeast 3-1. In high school softball from Thursday, it was Takema Herman over Highway 91 by a score of 4-3. Wayne defeated Gardenito Central Catholic 15-5, and it was Fort Calhoun over Loganview Scribner Center 9-2. The top-ranked Nebraska volleyball team swept 16th-ranked Penn State in 3 sets on the road last night. The Huskers won the match 25-20, 25-17, and 25-18. With the sweep, head coach Danny Busboom Kelly picked up her 250th career win and became the 4th fastest coach to reach 250 all-time Division I wins in women's college volleyball history. Bergen Riley recorded her 46th career double-double after posting 34 assists and 15 digs while while adding three blocks. With 34 assists, Riley climbed to third all-time in program history with 4,145 assists. Harper Murray had 13 kills with 4 blocks, 3 digs, and 2 aces. Andy Jackson posted 11 kills and a team-high 625 hitting while leading the Husker defense with 7 blocks. The Huskers are now 14-0 on this season and wrap up their East Coast trip with a matchup at Maryland at 6 p.m. on Saturday night. The UNO volleyball team won in 5 sets at home over South Dakota State last night. The Mavericks won set 1, 25-20, before losing sets 2 and 3, 27-25 and 25-14, and then won set 4, 25-20 and set 5, 15-13. UNO improves to 9-4 on the year with the win and hosts South Dakota Saturday at 1 o'clock. The Northeast Community College volleyball team swept Ellsworth in 3 at home last night. The Hawks improved to 10-12 on the year with the win. Northeast will take on Iowa Western on the road Saturday at 4. There will be high school football on both of our stations tonight. On 107.9 The Bull, it's North Bend Central at Logan View starting at 7 o'clock. And on Classic Country KTIC, West Point Beamer will host Skyler also at 7 o'clock. More area action tonight. Bancroft Rosalie is at Howell's Dodge. Clarkson goes to Guardian Angel Central Catholic. Oakland Craig will host Lions of Decatur Northeast. Pender is at Homer. Wizard Pilger hosts Ponca. Scribner Center goes to McCool Junction. Takema Herman is at Twin River. And Lee is hosting Windside. For KTIC Sports, I'm Joel Janacek.
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7: Less hiring, more unemployment. I'm Dave Anthony, Fox News. That is a headline coming out of the just-released jobs report.
8: A significant slowdown in September, just 29,000, and we were expecting 90.
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7: That's Fox Business Network's Taylor Riggs. And the reaction on Wall Street's positive. Stock futures are surging in part because oil prices are plunging nearly 4% with year European leaders considering tapping into their diesel fuel reserves, reacting to a Trump threat.
9: The president's considering a ban on U.S. diesel exports in an attempt to limit rising prices for Americans. But diesel costs are at record highs in Europe too, and a lot of that fuel comes from the United States. European leaders have met to consider what to do if President Trump limits or stops the supply. Some fear a catastrophic impact in the U.K. and the European Union.
7: Fox's Jonathan Savage in London. The captain of the Fly Dubai flight, who was stabbed by his co-pilot in an attempt to crash the plane, speaks out from his hospital bed, talking to India's Prime Minister, who hails Smit Machar as a hero.
10: When I was on the ground, I realized that the aircraft is going down, and I told myself, this is the last push, Smit. The door is right there. And I was still getting hit, but I opened the door.
7: That allowed passengers to see him, all bloody, still being attacked. They rushed in, subdued the co-pilot, and the plane landed safely in Saudi Arabia. President Trump goes to Alabama today, continuing to campaign for Republicans, hoping they keep control of Congress in the November elections, after he went to Texas and then Oklahoma, where he told supporters at a rally last night,
13: if the Democrats win, you'll have an economic depression, very much like 1929, in my opinion.
7: Democrats are making affordability the big issue amid low approval ratings for the president's handling of the economy in polls. 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
1: I'm Connie Green in the KTIC News Center, which is sponsored by TNT Coins in Fremont. Record rainfalls and subsequent flooding in much of eastern Nebraska and western Iowa are due to remnants of Hurricane Polo. The forecast for the weekend and into next week calls for sunny skies and no precipitation. A new police chief has been hired by the Decatur Village Board, Aaron Brenzel. Brenzel has served as assistant chief in Oakland and served the Washington County Sheriff's Office as well. President Trump is coming to Grand Island on Monday. Grand Island police have been meeting with the FBI, Secret Service, and other law enforcement agencies in preparation for that event. Those are the latest headlines from the KTIC News Center.
28: 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I'm Scott Foster, inviting Roll Radio listeners to join me on an unforgettable Hawaiian Islands adventure, January 30th through February 8th. 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
1: Sunny skies today, highs near 61 with light and variable winds changing up to the northeast about 6 miles per hour this morning. Mostly clear tonight, lows around 46, southeast winds at 5 to 10 miles per hour, gusting up to 15 miles per hour. Sunny for Saturday, highs near 67. Winds from the south at 10 to 15, gusting up to 25 miles per hour, so it might be a little breezy for tomorrow. Clear skies Saturday night, lows around 53. Sunny for Sunday, a high near 65. Clear skies expected Sunday night, lows around 46. Sunny Monday, a high of 65. Clear skies Monday night, lows around 55. Sunny for Tuesday, highs near 71. Partly cloudy Tuesday night with a low of 58. We can expect sunny skies on Wednesday with a high near 72. And clear skies Wednesday night, lows around 57. Sunny for Thursday, and a high near 72. Definitely a welcome respite from the rain. Right now we have 44 degrees in Tacoma. It is 45 in Blair, 44 in Fremont. Columbus is reporting 47 degrees. And here at the Classic Country KTIC studios, we have beautiful blue skies and 43 degrees.
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1: You can join St. John's Lutheran Church for their 50th annual bake sale and luncheon Saturday, October 10th from 11 a.m. to 1 p.m. at the Beamer Legion Hall in Beamer. They'll be serving cream chicken on a bun, hot dogs, salads, and homemade pies. They'll also be selling baked goods, greeting cards, knives, and dishcloths. Again, that is Saturday, October 10th at 11 at St. John's Lutheran Church in Beamer. It is 8:09 here on Classic Country, KTIC. Another thing I want to let you know about is next Friday, the West Point Chamber is having a coffee at 10 a.m. at the Cumming County Public Power District in West Point. Again, that is next Friday at 10. I'm Connie Green, happy to be with you. Coming up in just a heartbeat, we have the latest from the Rural Radio Network.
19: Good morning, I'm Lacey Shippey for the Rural Radio Network, and it's time to take a look at the factors influencing today's commodity trade. On the line with us from Chicago is Craig Turner with StoneX Financial. Good morning, Craig.
20: Yeah, good morning. So markets are choppy this morning, and the volume remains slow and low here heading into the weekend. Corn's trying to find support after the bearish quarterly stocks report. We'll see how traders want to square up as we head into the weekend. Trade's also aware of the coming harvest pressure. You know, there's been a lot of rain. It's been wet lately, but harvest really should pick up next week. We're expecting selling. I'm sure the traders are expecting selling for next week, too. Big question is who are going to be the buyers here. In international news, Ukraine's farm minister said that the 2027 winter wheat plant could fall by 17% due to export difficulties. And Ukraine's food exports were just 2.4 million metric tons, about 1.4 million metric tons of grain. And that's just 46% of the country's potential. So there is some supply bearishness going on here. There's a little bit of concern of the global export market going on internationally. You know, finally, StoneX is estimating that the 2026 corn yields are 182.1 after they just did their survey. That's down a little bit from where they were last time. They had soybeans go up a little bit too, about a bushel. It's not so much important with the StoneX survey on the raw number as it is on the trend. A lot of us, when we're looking at this, just want to know, are these surveys trending down or trending higher? And especially with the October, coming up. So StoneX is seeing the yields trending lower in corn, trending higher in soybeans.
19: 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That is Craig Turner with StoneX Financial here on the Rural Radio Network.
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19: 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It's time now for our livestock comments this morning from Jerry Stoll with Country Futures in Frankfort, Kansas. Good morning, Jerry.
16: Hi, good morning, Lacey. S&P Futures currently 77.95, up 71. Dow Futures 51.763, up 522. Dollar Index 101.32, down 25. And the crude oil down nicely, 89.26, down 361. Last night's lean hog index was 80.71, down 24. Pork cutout value rose 34 to 85.29. Struggling with the hogs, trying to find a bottom here. Some feel the December contract will maybe find a bottom somewhere between 65 and 68. That's yet to be proven here. I think we definitely need to see more business here as far as exports, and hopefully that's on the horizon. We'll call hogs mixed here on the opening. Latest CME feeder cattle index last night, 338.97, up 94. Choice beef cutout value, however, took a pretty good plunge late yesterday afternoon. That quote was 376.79, down $6. The good news is cash trade. We saw active packer business yesterday, very active trade in the north, Nebraska, 345 in the beef in a range of 220. With 222 tops out in western Nebraska in the south. Those, of course, not reported due to confidentiality, but they're trade at 226. Futures came off the lows yesterday and closed up towards the upper end of the range, which is a positive technical picture, and we'll call futures mixed to firmer when they open at 8:30 this morning.
19: Thank you, Jerry. That is Jerry Stoll with Country Futures here on the Rural Radio Network.
1: 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I'm Connie Green, and I'm always so tickled to do this. We have Monogram Money coming up at 8:40. That's big fun because I love giving away money. And our amount today is $176.40. That's nothing to sneeze at. 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
21: Good Friday morning, everybody. Mark Stock here with Big Iron Auction Company with some advance notice about some land and some equipment that we'll sell next week. We've got 33 acres that we'll sell on Tuesday of next week, October the 6th. We have the land by Concordia, Missouri, selling to the highest bidder at an unreserved auction. There are currently 10 different bidders, and the price as of today is over $10,000 an acre. You would like a hunting location that you are almost guaranteed to get a trophy deer. This is the location. Go to the Big Iron website for more specific information. Then on Wednesday of next week, Big Iron will be conducting the Wayne Hewer Oliver Collection Auction. 21 collector Oliver and John Deere items located by Summit, South Dakota. T&R Farms by Verdon, Nebraska. They'll be selling a 1984 Caterpillar D6D dozer with a ripper. There's a 2015 Wilson DWH500 50-foot tri-axle grain trailer selling by Oakland, Nebraska. ESU Farms from Greensburg, Kansas will sell 37 items, including a John Deere 7710 mechanical front tractor with a loader and grapple fork. There are lots of quality items selling on Wednesday. And then on Friday of next week, something special. Thunderstruck Farms prospect sale. Big Iron will be selling horses, fillies, stallions, mares, all selling for Thunderstruck Farms LLC. These animals are located by Wilbur, Nebraska. Pat Cruzy and his team have got all of the details on our website. That horse sale, once again, Friday, October the 9th on Big Iron. Now let's get ready for tomorrow's football game. We've got tailgating to do, so come on over to Lincoln, Nebraska, 3 hours before kickoff. We'll be in Lot 7 on the west side of Memorial Stadium. If you're a Big Iron customer, you are welcome to come over for drinks, food, and refreshments 3 hours before the game starts. We're under the viaduct in Lot 7. Watch for the yellow tents amongst the sea of red. Have a great weekend, everybody.
1: That was Mr. Mark Stock with Big Iron on Classic Country KTIC. The Sunday Morning Brunch and Brews is Sunday, October 4th, this Sunday from 10 a.m. to 12:30 p.m. at the Beamer Ballroom in Beamer. They'll be serving French toast, scrambled eggs, sausage, fruit, juice, and milk, and coffee. Adult beverages will be available as well. All that for a free will donation. Funds will go to the ongoing remodeling of the Beamer Ballroom. That will be nice to see. Coming up, more ag news.
6: Joining us today, Zach Bosley with Tractor Tuesday, as we catch up on some of the latest happenings with his company based in Hastings, Nebraska. Zach, good to connect with you. What's been keeping you and the team there at Tractor Tuesday busy lately?
7: Yeah, the marketplace has been growing quite exponentially, if you will. The user base is up. I think we have somewhere around 15,000 units on the platform. And we're excited because a lot of individuals and both dealers are utilizing the platform. Our web traffic has grown. We're almost up 300% from our previous highs, and that's daily growth. It's really fun to see because individuals, farmers like myself, they're starting to realize, well, hey, I can just upload all my images in bulk. Now at Tractor Tuesday,

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1: I'm Connie Green in the KTIC News Center, which is sponsored by TNT Coins in Fremont. Find out what your coins, silver, and jewelry are really worth at TNT Coins. The impact of those extreme rains earlier this week still being felt by those left to clean up flood debris and fix damaged roadways. Those storms caused roadway damage in western Harrison County, Iowa, among other areas. A man reported missing from Persia is feared to be the victim of the flooding that occurred. Several gaping holes were found in Road F-58, according to Harrison County first responders, a road that the missing man travels every morning. The missing person has not yet been identified, though a vehicle submerged in water has been found and removed. The flooding has prompted Nebraska Governor Jim Pillen to sign a disaster declaration after he toured some of the flood-damaged areas yesterday. This week, FEMA awarded more than $10.5 million in grant funding to fire departments, first responder organizations, and other institutions focused on firefighter safety and fire prevention in Kansas, Missouri, and Nebraska. Those funds will enable agencies to get the equipment, staff, and support they need to carry out their critical life-saving missions. This week's fire grant funding brings a total amount awarded to Iowa, Kansas, Missouri, and Nebraska to $25.4 million. Nationwide, FEMA awarded over $648 million through the fire grant programs. More news coming up on Classic Country KTIC in just a moment. 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
1: Drawing large events to a community helps its economic base. A recent study shows that big events in Omaha, for example, mean big economic boosts. To the tune of $2.6 billion. Those visitors will spend considerable money on food and beverages to the tune of $431 million. Hotels, $374 million. Retail, $346 million. Entertainment and transportation, $291 million. 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President Trump is scheduled to visit Grand Island Monday, and a University of Nebraska at Kearney political scientist says the stop highlights the growing importance of Nebraska's U.S. Senate race. That according to Professor Diane Duffin.
4: I think the fact that he's choosing to come here speaks to this being a close race. The president's time is valuable, and he kind of has to be intentional and really strategic about how he spends that time. He wants to go and campaign in races where he can have a positive impact and avoid spending it in places where he could, you know, harm his party's chances or have no impact at all.
1: Duffin says the president's decision to campaign in Nebraska suggests national Republicans view the race between Pete Ricketts and Dan Osborne as competitive and important to maintaining control of the Senate. This is Fire Prevention Week. Several area volunteer fire and rescue departments are having activities marking that designation. Among them, the Pilger Fire and Rescue Department is having a soup fundraiser this Sunday, 10 a.m. in the Pilger Fire Hall. Blair's Volunteer Fire and Rescue Department's open house and pancake feed is Sunday as well from 7 a.m. to 12:30 p.m. at the South Fire Station. Skyler's pancake feed is Sunday from 8 to 1. The department will also be gathering donations of funds, food, toys, and clothing to replace those lost in the

0: recent fire at the Svoboda Funeral Home in downtown Schuyler. Those are the latest stories from the KTIC News Center.
1: Satellite images and crop tours are useful tools. They give you information you didn't have before. But what's most important, especially in a year like this, is what's in the grain tank. Hi, this is Chad Moyer. Join me this harvest season as we follow the harvest across the region. I'll be visiting with farmers as they weigh in on this year's growing season and harvest progress. Weighing in from around KTIC country is brought to you by Pender Grain and Pender and Mitchell Equipment of Atkinson and Humphrey.
0: It is 8:29 here on Classic Country KTIC. Good morning. Coming up in just a little bit, Monogram Money, $176.40.
2: 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Markets were choppy and mixed overnight. Corn is trying to find some support after the bearish stocks report, and harvest pressure should become more of a factor as combines get back into the fields next week. The demand for U.S. corn has slowed, with commitments to date 31% lower than a year ago, as cheap Argentine corn is cheaper than the U.S. Gulf offers. Stone X dropped their latest yield estimate for corn almost a bushel to 182.1, though they moved the soybean yield slightly higher. Soybean futures were lower last night. The latest crush report for August showed the crush down from July and well under the average trade guess. And wheat futures are mixed to start. Exports from the Black Sea are running at less than 50% of normal. And although the U.S. dollar index is a bit lower here today, a new contract high was set Thursday, and that continues to weigh on the wheat. December corn is down 1 3/4 at $5.50. March down 2 at $5.14 3/4. November soybeans down a nickel at $12.79. January down 4 3/4 at $12.96. December Chicago wheat up 2 1/4 at $6.85. March up 2 1/4 at $6.99 1/4. December Kansas City wheat down a half at $7.37. March down 3/4 at $7.50 1/4. October live cattle down 17 at 219.12. December down 30 at 222.87. October feeders down 42 at 338.45. November down a dollar at 335.35. October lean hogs down 2 pennies at 77.47. December down a nickel at 68.87. That's a look at your opening markets. 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
5: I'm Roxanne Evans. The September jobs report is out. Employers adding only 29,000 jobs, well below expectations of 90,000.
6: Last month, August was 162, and we were expecting 90. And again, that in part helps the unemployment rate jump up to 4.2 from a 4.1 in the previous month.
5: Taylor Riggs of the Fox Business Network. On Wall Street, stock futures surging in part because oil prices plunging. New York Governor Kathy Hochul appointing Attorney General Letitia James as special prosecutor to oversee the investigation at Cornell University. The governor saying she's lost faith in local authorities.
7: This has in turn undercut my faith and the public's faith in the district attorney's ability to effectively investigate and prosecute the case at this time.
5: That's Fox's Chanley Painter.
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9: Sunny skies today, highs near 62 with light and variable winds changing up to the east about 5 miles per hour. Clear skies tonight, lows around 46 with south winds at 5 to 10 miles per hour, gusting up to 15 miles per hour. Sunny tomorrow, highs near 67, winds from the south at 10 to 15 miles per hour, a bit breezy with gusts as high as 25 miles per hour. Clear skies tomorrow night, lows around 53 with light and variable winds. Sunny for Sunday, highs near 65. Clear skies Sunday night, a low of 46. Sunny Monday, high again near 65. Clear skies Monday night, lows around 55. Sunny for Tuesday, a high near 71. Partly cloudy Tuesday night, lows around 58. Mostly sunny, warming up a smidge with a high near 72 for Wednesday. Clear skies Wednesday night, lows around 57. And sunny for Thursday, highs near 72. Right now, we have 47 degrees in Blair. It's 44 in Tacoma, 46 in Fremont. Columbus is reporting 48, 44 in Norfolk. And here at the Classic Country KTIC studios in West Point, we have crystal clear skies and 45 degrees. Coming up, it's the Classic Country KTIC Feel Good Song of the Day. Don Williams, Love Me Over Again.

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0: Don Williams with the Classic Country KTIC Feel Good Song of the Day, Love Me Over Again. It is 8:40 here on Classic Country KTIC. We have clear skies, 46 degrees, and it's time for Monogram Money.
1: 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We'll randomly draw three. If they match your monogram, you have 2 minutes to call 402-372-5840. If you're the first person to do that and your initials match, you get the money. 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
0: And we have $176.40 in the jackpot today. And let's get to it. All righty, our first letter this morning, C. C for Carly, C for Cassie, or C for Cora. C. All right, we'll put that one back in. And here is our second letter. It is P. P for Pauline, P for Philip, or P for Patricia. P. So far, C and P. Now we'll draw our final letter for Monogram Money this morning, and it is S. S for Sven, S for Sherry, or S for Steve. S. So our monogram you have to match today is CPS. 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
0: Well, 2 minutes have passed us by. We did not have a caller with the initials of CPS. So that means $8.40 rolls over for Monday's Monogram Money. And Monday's amount will be $184.80. and I look forward to giving that away. It is 844 here on Classic Country KTIC. Want to remind you about the Harvest Break for Safety with KTIC and 107.9 The Bull. 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Lunch and prizes will be delivered to you in the field during harvest season with KTIC and the Bull. And those prizes are really nice. I have been seeing them accumulating and being bagged, and it's a good haul. You'll want to participate.
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8: 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We will be started at 10:30. Here's a few early listings. Here's CLM in town with 160 black and red heifers weighing 8.25 to 900. Riseburg's got 100 steers and heifers weighing 750 to 800. Weeman's got 65 heifers weighing 8.25 to 850. Mosey's got 65 heifers weighing 8.25 to 850. Olson's got 43 steers weighing 675 to 7.25 off grass. 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
2: I'm Joel Janicek. 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On 107.9 The Bull, it's North Bend Central at Logan View starting at 7 o'clock. And on Classic Country KTIC, West Point Beamer will host Skyler also at 7 o'clock. More area action tonight. Bancroft Rosalie is at Howell's Dodge. Clarkson goes to Guardian Angel Central Catholic. Oakland Craig will host Lions of Decatur Northeast. Pender is at Homer. Wizard Pilger hosts Ponca. Scribner Center goes to McCool Junction. Takema Herman is at Twin River. And Lee is hosting Windside. The top-ranked Nebraska volleyball team swept 16th-ranked Penn State in three sets on the road last night. The Huskers won the match 25-20, 25-17, and 25-18. The Huskers are now 14-0 on this season and wrap up their East Coast trip with a matchup at Maryland at 6 p.m. on Saturday night. For KTIC Sports, I'm Joel Janicek.

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0: It is 8:56 and time for funeral announcements. 69-year-old Mike Vaca of Hooper's Memorial Mass is this morning, 10 a.m., at St. Lawrence Catholic Church in Scribner. Ludvigson's Scribner Funeral Chapel is in charge of arrangements for Michael Vaca of Hooper. 86-year-old Lauren Holzerland of Fremont's Mass of Christian Burial is this afternoon, 1 p.m., at St. Patrick Catholic Church in Fremont. Moser Memorial Chapel in Fremont is assisting the family with arrangements for Lauren Holzerland of Fremont. 73-year-old Quinn Elliott Dunker of Morse Bluffs Memorial Mass is tomorrow, 10 a.m., at St. George Catholic Church in Morse Bluff. Visitation is this evening, 5 to 7 p.m. at the church. The rosary will be at 7. Palin Funeral Services of Oakland is assisting the family with arrangements for Quinn Elliott Dunker of Morse Bluff. 84-year-old Carol Swenson of West Point's Memorial Services will be Tuesday, October 6, 10 a.m. at Trinity Church in West Point. Visitation will be Monday, 5 to 7 p.m. at the Menick Funeral Home in West Point and will continue 1 hour prior to the service at the church. Menick Funeral Home in West Point is assisting the family with arrangements for Carol Swenson of West Point. 56-year-old Dean Thompson of Pilgers Memorial Services are currently pending with Menick Funeral Home in Wisner. Again, that is Dean Thompson of Pilger. It is 8:57.
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0: required.
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2: I'm Connie Green in the KTIC News Center, which is sponsored by TNT Coins in Fremont. Those extreme rains earlier this week caused roadway damage in western Harrison County, Iowa. A man reported missing from Persia is feared to be the victim of the road damage and flooding. The flooding has prompted Nebraska Governor Jim Pillen to sign a disaster declaration after he toured some of the flood-damaged areas. This is Fire Prevention Week. Several area volunteer fire and rescue departments are having activities marking that designation. Many area fundraisers and open houses are planned for this Sunday. Those are the latest headlines from the KTIC News Center.
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7: Well, my friends, we have reached Friday, and a good Friday to you. I'm Joel Janacek. 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I tell you what, this is my kind of weather outside. I live for this stuff. Finally get some real fall weather, and it doesn't feel so darn wet outside. It is currently, again, 48 degrees at the KTIC studios. For today, sunny, high of 62, northeast wind around 5 miles an hour, becoming southeast in the afternoon. Tonight, clear, low of 45, southeast wind 5 to 15. Tomorrow, sunny, high of 66, south wind 10 to 15, with gusts to 25 miles an hour. Tomorrow night, clear, low of 53, light and variable wind becoming north 5 to 10 after midnight. Sunday, sunny, high of 64, north wind 5 to 15. Sunday night, clear, low of 46, calm wind. Monday, sunny, high of 64. Light south-southeast wind increasing to 10 to 20 in the morning. Monday night, clear, low of 54. South wind 10 to 15 with gusts near 25 miles an hour. Tuesday, mostly sunny, high of 70. South wind 15 to 25. Tuesday night, partly cloudy, low of 58. South wind around 5 miles an hour, becoming light and variable after midnight. Wednesday, mostly sunny, high of 71, north wind around 5 miles an hour. Wednesday night, mostly clear, low of 57, calm wind. And Thursday, sunny, high of 71, calm wind becoming west, 5 to 10 miles an hour in the morning. Right now at Classic Country, 98.7 FM in Norfolk, it's 49 degrees. It is 9:09, 48 degrees, KTIC West Point in 840 Country. 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
2: 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Grain trade is mixed and equities are higher. Crude oil is down below $90 a barrel today. Corn futures are a penny lower, trying to find some support, but harvest pressure will likely become more of a bearish factor as combines get back into the fields next week with a drier forecast ahead. StoneX dropped their latest yield estimate for corn almost a bushel to 182.1, though they did move the soybean yield slightly higher. Soybean futures are also a little bit lower here this morning. The latest crush report for August showed the crush down from July and well under the average trade guess. Wheat futures are mixed and cattle futures are down. Bids are on the table at 226 in Kansas, though so far this week there's only been light trade in the north at 345 to 350. December corn is down one at 501 and a quarter. March down 1.5 at 515 and a quarter. November soybeans down 2.5 at 1281. January down 2.75 at 1298. December Chicago wheat up 3.25 at 686. March up 3 at $7. December KC wheat unchanged at 737.5. March down 0.5 at 750.5. October soybean meal down 310 at 349. October bean oil up 118 at 68.15. October live cattle down 80 cents at 218.50. December down 150 at 221.67. October feeders down 417 at 334.70. November down 457 at 331.77. October lean hogs up 17 at 77.67. 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
6: I'm Alex Makavica, back with you on the Rural Radio Network. Good morning. Nebraska is set to receive more than $10 million as part of a $35 million settlement with crop protection company Corteva. We're just learning details this morning. Nebraska Attorney General Mike Hilgers and the Federal Trade Commission accused Corteva of using loyalty programs that limited distributors' access to cheaper generic pesticides after patents expired. Under the settlement, Corteva must dismantle those programs and face restrictions on similar practices for the next 10 years. They say the goal is to open the door to more generic competition and potentially lower crop protection costs for farmers. The settlement resolves the case against Corteva while similar litigation against Syngenta continues. Rainfall totals are all across the map today following the latest round of storms. We've got some unofficial reports shared by our followers on Facebook. They include more than 5 inches west of Omaha. But beyond that, There are reports of about 5.5 inches north of Burn, 5 inches in Seward, and 4.5 inches north of Loma, including 4 inches near Blue Hill in the south central portion of the state. But we head west, that story changes dramatically. One report saying there was just a 0.25 inch in North Platte. Someone 4 miles north of Crawford reported no rain at all. And another report near Gothenburg came in at just 0.18 inches. And that raises the question, what does this mean for the drought monitor? Steve White has more on the latest data.
7: The latest U.S. drought monitor shows 28.7% of Nebraska now drought-free. That is a significant improvement from a few months ago. And that drought-free area now stretches roughly from Ord and Kearney through Franklin into southeast Nebraska.
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9: It is time for this week's update from Farmers Pride Cooperative, based in Battle Creek, but of course locations all across northeast Nebraska. Catching up with sales manager Nick Rohde. Nick, good to talk to you. First of all, let's talk a little bit about what's going on in these fuel markets. Kind of crazy here. What are you seeing? What does that mean for farmers that do business with Farmers Pride Co-op?
10: Yes, there's been quite a change in the markets. With these markets going up and down daily, it's hard to know what decision to make and whether to fill or whether to wait. But right now we're getting into harvest, hopefully starting Monday, and we will be needing our tanks filled up. So I would say it's a good time to get some tanks filled that you haven't filled yet. But there's also, with the inverse, it might be a good idea to look at doing some contracts for later months, as the prices seem to be a little bit dipped down from where they've been. So,
9: all right, maybe an opportunity, like you say. But nonetheless, we are going to use that fuel with the harvest activities. And in talking about the harvest, and, you know, we've had a fair amount of moisture, and that means drying might be in some farmers' future, huh, Nick?
10: Right. We've had quite a few calls here lately with people looking to get some propane for drying, because they're needing to get out in the field and get this stuff picked. And with recent heavy rainfall, it might be something people have to look at, just drying down their grain right now.
9: All right. Nick, just as we kind of wrap up here, and you mentioned it, you know, when things get fit in the field, harvest is going to happen in earnest. And we just got to remember safety here this fall, right?
10: Yes, that's one thing we really got to watch out for is with these trucks and equipment pulling out in front of you, just make sure you're giving them plenty of time. Keep your headlights on. Have your eyes open for them, because they don't move as fast as we do sometimes. So,
9: yeah, absolutely. All right. Keep that harvest safety front of mind. If folks would like to talk about some of the things that we've hit on, again, filling those fuel tanks for harvest, maybe some propane for grain drying, how can they get more information, Nick?
10: Yes, call any of your Farmers Pride locations. Our main headquarters out of Battle Creek, the phone number is 402-675-2375.
9: Thank you so much, Nick Rohde, sales manager with Farmers Pride Cooperative, again based in Battle Creek, but of course they have locations all across northeast Nebraska.
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14: Thursday night football saw the Browns and Steelers go down to the wire, but Cleveland's Andre Schmidt hit a 56-yard field goal, and the Browns held on to win it 27-24. Cleveland is 3-1 for the first time since 2021. The Eagles are likely to be without wide receiver Devontae Smith for week 4 as he's dealing with a hamstring injury. They're taking on the Rams, who are likely to have wide receiver Puka Nacua back. In baseball, the Braves are headed to the NLDS to face the Dodgers Rangers after defeating the Phillies 6-2, and it all started with the Michael Harris three-run homer in the first inning. In the NBA, All-Star Center and All-NBA Center Jalen Duren has agreed to a five-year, $200 million contract to return to the Pistons. And in the WNBA, the Aces eliminated the Fever from the playoffs, coming out on top 94-83. Asia Wilson dropped 36 points to go along with 10 rebounds.
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4: 922, 48 degrees on this Friday morning. 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We go to Farm Director Chad Moyer for his weekly Friday segment, Heart of the Markets.
5: Good morning, Chad Moyer with you. It's time for our Heart of the Markets program. It features Jeff Peterson of Heartland Farm Partners in Lincoln as we recap the week's markets, talk a little bit about that report that we had in the middle of the week, and kind of what this all means for our marketing plan. First of all, let's get the change in the markets from a futures perspective. How have the grains moved from last week to this week so far?
6: You know, we've had some pressure on the market, definitely with the crop report that came out. So you take a look at corn for the week. On December futures down 28 3/4. The DEES 2027 fared a lot better, down 12.5. Over on soybean side, the November futures price down 42. New crop, the November 2027 is down 24.
5: All right. Well, since you've mentioned it, let's run right into that. The quarterly grain stocks report that came out on Wednesday from USDA, kind of a surprising number on corn, it looks like. What do you take away from that report?
6: Yeah, you're exactly right. You know, the trade was looking for about 1.924 billion bushels, and it came in at 2.095. So, you know, they found more quarterly stocks. Now, keep in mind that quarterly stocks report, you know, they would have surveyed a little over 60,000 farmers, asked them what they had for bushels. You know, in the bins, they had surveyed, you know, over 7,000 grain facilities and asked them, okay, so what do you have, you know, out there in your bins? And came up with more bushels. And there's a little talk coming out of the southeast part of the, you know, the U.S. where they are a little further along on harvest that, you know, there could be 100 to 130 million bushels, maybe of new crop that was mixed in on the old crop side. So, you know, that's definitely very possible that that did happen down there because they were a little further along on harvest. The other thing that we're going to have to watch is that, you know, as you look at the quarterly stock numbers, corn put a little pressure. Beans were a little supportive, though. That bean number at 315 million, that came in less than what the trade was expecting. And just kind of reinforces what, you know, that there's been some really good demand on the bean side. You know, and as we go forward, I think these numbers, what's going to be interesting about it is that we now, since we've got those ending stock numbers, then there'll have to be some adjustments made in the October WASDE report. And what that adjustments will end up being over on the corn side is probably end up seeing a reduction on feed and residual demand. You know, could that be 200,

0: 30 million bushels, possibly. We know that they did reduce last year's crop. The numbers would suggest they reduced it about 57 million bushels. The interesting thing about that, though, Chad, is that that reduction was made really because ultimately there's a they had less acres harvested. There wasn't necessarily an adjustment on yield. Now, I don't know if I agree with that yet, but that's, you know, that's what they were showing. I think what it means over on soybeans, though, as we go into the October report, is that we will physically end up seeing them have to raise crush a little bit, and we'll have to physically see a little bit of an increase also on the export side, just to be able to go ahead and get our ending stock numbers to match up with where the quarterly stocks numbers are at.
1: All right. Let's spend some time and talk a little bit about basis, because I think with the pending harvest and, you know, the way the weather has pushed everything back, I think this is something that we have to be aware of, especially now that we're in the month of the October. I think a lot of those quick ship opportunities may have gone. But what are you seeing on basis, and how do you think this is going to play out here, at least at the beginning of harvest, Jeff?
0: Yeah, let's take a look at corn first. So just kind of we'll run through them, then we'll talk about it. Currently, ADM Columbus, they did improve a penny on their 10-1 through 10-10 bid, you know, to minus 15. No other changes on any of their other bids. Cargill, Blair did improve their 10-1 through 10-10 a nickel, so that to a minus 15. But they also added from a 10-1 through a 10-7 bid a minus 7. So what I think we're going to see is we're going to see a push in here on for corn, a little bit of corn. Then when everybody switches to beans, there'll be a stronger push, and I think we'll see some improvement on the basis for the harvest stuff for corn. Over on the bean side, ADM Fremont and both Cargill Sioux City, they still have their big pushes there. You know, they're still bidding 100 over on those bids. No other change in, on any of their other basis. Now, I think what will happen is that as you come in here, those quick ship bids are going to go away very quickly. I think the firmness in that, you know, say 10-1 through, you know, for ADM Fremont, October through November, they're at a minus 15. Cargill Sioux City for, you know, October through really for the whole month of October is a minus 15. I think those basis levels there will stay pretty firm. I think we'll see improvements on basis once we get past harvest, but that's what we're looking at right now.
1: All right. If folks would like to talk about what's going on in the markets these days, and again, what does that mean for our marketing plan? How can they reach out to you?
0: You bet. Give me a call at 402-366-4694. 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
1: Thank you so much. Again, appreciate it. That's Jeff Peterson, Heartland Farm Partners in Lincoln, and our Heart of the Markets program on a Friday morning, KTIC, Chad Moyer reporting.
2: Thank you very much, Chad. It is 928 now, 48 degrees. We have for you the Fox Business Report.
3: I'm Susan Lee, and this is the Fox Business Report.
4: Stocks open firmly higher. Investors are looking at cooler than expected job growth in September, which could allow the Federal Reserve to hold off on raising interest rates. There were 29,000 jobs created last month. The unemployment rate rose to 4.2%. That is still considered low, though more people were looking for work. The labor force participation rate rose to 61.8%. Nike's quarter was disappointing, and it's planning more restructuring. Nike shares opened down 6.5%. Tesla shares are gaining, up more than 3%. Deliveries declined in the recent quarter from a year ago, but the number topped expectations. And Paramount Skydance CEO David Ellison says the combined Paramount and Warner Brothers Discovery will be named Skydance. That's your Fox Business Report. I'm Jenny Coselda. Invested in you.
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15: I'm Connie Green in the KTIC News Center, which is sponsored by TMT Coins in Fremont. Honest appraisals and fair prices for coins, silver, and collectibles. A new police chief has been hired by the Decatur Village Board, according to the published minutes from the village. After going into executive session at its meeting this past Tuesday night, board members, after interviewing two candidates earlier in the week, voted to offer the position to candidate Aaron Brenzel. Brenzel, present at that meeting, said he would accept the position. Brenzel has served as assistant chief in Oakland and also served the Washington County Sheriff's Office as well. A nationwide recall is underway for grill brushes sold at Walmart. The Consumer Product Safety Commission says those grill brushes pose an ingestion hazard. Small wire bristles may fall out of the brush while being used and stick to the grill or land on cooked food. The Expert Grill brand brushes have black plastic or stainless steel handles and wire bristles. You're advised to discontinue using the brushes and return them to Walmart or discard them. President Donald Trump is coming to Grand Island Monday afternoon for a midterm campaign rally. Trump will speak October 5th at the Pinnacle Bank Expo Center at the Nebraska State Fairgrounds. Grand Island Police Department Division Chief Dan Elliott says details of that visit are being ironed out, but the visit is essentially three events: landing at the airport, motorcading to the Expo Center, and President Trump speaking at the Expo. Chief Elliott says some of the details were discussed at a meeting held Wednesday morning.
16: We may end up asking for some resources from some of the surrounding jurisdictions, maybe Hastings or Kearney, local PD or Sheriff's Department. We've done that in the past. We've gone and assisted them in the past on different events as well. And then, of course, the meeting was with the U.S. Secret Service and talking to us about the event and some of the site locations and possible routes that are still being determined. And FBI, of course, was there, and you had some other federal agencies that are part of that as well.
15: Chief Elliott met with the Secret Service and FBI, as well as other law enforcement entities and agencies that will be involved in working out the logistics of that visit. Elliott says the exact route for that motorcade carrying the president is a work in progress.
16: Once that is finalized, that will be put out. We will actually be putting stuff out on that. probably by the end of this week, I'm thinking by Friday, to warn the public that to expect delays along the route.
15: The event marks Trump's first visit to Nebraska during his second presidential term, highlighting tight midterm races, including U.S. Senator Pete Ricketts' race against independent challenger Dan Osborne. Those are the latest stories from the KTIC News Center.
9: News. I'm CJ Papa. New York State Attorney General Letitia James in charge of the investigation into the alleged gang rape at Cornell University as special prosecutor. Her boss, Governor Kathy Hochul.
10: As governor, I will not allow anyone to sweep this case under the rug. We are ensuring that all the facts of this case are brought into the light.
9: Job creation slumping in September.
4: The unemployment rate rose to 4.2% last month. The number of new jobs created cooled to 29,000 after a rebound in August.
9: That is Fox's Ginny Casola reporting. Director of the National Economic Council, Kevin Hassett, telling Fox.
17: When you're thinking about, like, what's the number really? Well, private sector this time is almost 60 if you account for the fact that we've got all these federal government workers leaving.
9: Stocks are trading higher on Wall Street. 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
2: For today, sunny, high of 62, northeast wind around 5 miles an hour, becoming southeast in the afternoon. Tonight, clear, low of 45, southeast wind 5 to 15. Tomorrow, sunny, high of 66, south wind 10 to 15, with gusts to 25 miles an hour. Tomorrow night, clear, low of 53, light and variable wind becoming north 5 to 10 after midnight. Sunday, sunny, high of 64, north wind 5 to 15. Sunday night, clear, low of 46, calm wind. Monday, sunny, high of 64, light south-southeast wind increasing to 10 to 20 in the morning. Monday night, clear, low of 54, south wind 10 to 15 with gusts near 25 miles an hour. Tuesday, mostly sunny, high of 70. South wind 15 to 25. Tuesday night, partly cloudy, low of 58. South wind around 5 miles an hour, becoming light and variable after midnight. Wednesday, mostly sunny, high of 71. North wind around 5 miles an hour. Wednesday night, mostly clear, low of 57. Calm wind. And Thursday, sunny, high of 71. Calm wind becoming west, 5 to 10 miles an hour in the morning. 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It is 9:39 and 48 degrees, KTIC West Point in 840 Country. 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
2: 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Also, the farm calendar on this Friday. We'll have our beef checkoff report as well. It's about time to go live to the Rural Radio Network for a one-minute market update, which is being brought to you by Pender Grain and Pender Elevator, the guys who redefined hard work and on-time delivery. It's 940, 48 degrees.
0: 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December corn is unchanged at 5.02 1/4. March down a half at 5.16 1/4. November soybeans up 1 3/4 at 12.85 3/4. January up 1 1/2 at 13.02 1/4. December Chicago wheat up 6 at 6.88 3/4. March up 5 1/2 at 7.02 1/2. December KC wheat up 2 3/4 at 7.40 1/4. March up 2 1/2 at 7.53 1/2. October live cattle down a dollar at 218.30. December down 160 at 221.57. October feeders down 440 at 334.47. November down 492 at 331.42. October lean hogs up 20 cents at 77.70. And December up 52 at 69.45 here on the Rural Radio Network.
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21: 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We've got an excavator and a dozer that we do a lot of cleanup with. And also, in doing that, everybody always has some scrap iron in the grove. 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

0: Just Doing It with Chris here on Classic Country KTIC, 9:46 on this Friday morning, and currently 48 degrees. Coming up yet this hour, Farm Director Chad Moyer will be joining us for a check of the farm calendar. Also, we'll have Daily Chapel. Right now, we're going to head out to Alex McAvoy for the Friday Beef Checkoff Report.
1: It's time for this week's Beef Checkoff Update on the Rural Radio Network. I'm Alex Makavica. We're joined by Adam Wagner, Director of Marketing with the Nebraska Beef Council. Adam, we flipped the calendar to October, which means the Nebraska Beef Passport Program has concluded for 2026. Talk about this year's program and maybe some standout moments for you guys.
2: Yeah, you're right. We just finished up the sixth annual, if you can believe that, sixth annual Nebraska Beef Passport season. And as a reminder for the listeners, this program was started by the Nebraska Beef Council back in 2021. It's just a way to showcase the great places across Nebraska where people could enjoy a fantastic beef meal. And the passport is really an incentive program where pass holders collect points for beef purchases that are made at over 60 participating restaurants and meat shops. And they can redeem those points then for prizes that are offered by the Nebraska Beef Council. Pass holders also then receive entry into a grand prize drawing for a fresh beef bundle with every check-in that they collect along the way. So we had another great year this year, close to 1,500 pass holders. You know, participation was actually down a little bit this year, and there are a lot of reasons for that. One of those biggest factors being the price of fuel. So we probably didn't see as many people traveling the state as we've seen in the past year. So that obviously directly affects the passport and the amount of people that are using it. However, with that said, this program has generated over 1,300 additional beef purchases throughout the summer. It's created some awareness for those great independent family-owned businesses that are found in communities across Nebraska. So overall, really pleased with how things went this year.
1: Yeah, absolutely. Well, you guys have some cool awards that you do based on participation. Kind of talk about how that works after this program has officially wrapped up.
2: Yeah, you know, we have a lot of different ways that people can earn prizes. So one of those is the individual prizes that we give out for people. So this year we've sent out over 100 individual prizes, and people can still submit those points and get those prizes. But people who have collected points from at least 5 different check-ins on their pass are able to redeem those points for prizes. And that could be anything from steak seasoning to cutting boards. We have kitchen towels we've given out this year and a variety of other items. And then in addition to those individual prizes, each check-in qualifies for an entry into that grand prize drawing. This year we're going to be drawing for 2 beef bundles valued at over $250 each, and that's in partnership with the Nebraska Association of Meat Processors, who have been a partner of ours for this program for several years. Those winners are going to be drawn and notified by the end of October, and we're also going to be sending out some special prizes for those Beef Passport Hall of Fame winners, and those are those people that have collected 30 or more check-ins on their passes. And we usually have about a dozen or more people that do that every year. So that's a lot of fun as well. And we'll be looking forward to sending those prizes out to the big winners here coming up by the end of the month.
1: Very good. Well, Adam, the program has closed for 2026. Of course, those awards will be handed out later this month. But I'm sure you guys are already thinking about 2027 and what comes to share that beef story and help, you know, this beef product across the state. Are there any things you guys are working on for next year?
2: Yeah, we're going to take a look at this program, you know, it'll be the seventh year for the program, and looking for things that we can maybe add to it, ways we can change it, make it more exciting, more accessible for people as well. But I got to tell you, one of the fun things about this program is just hearing the feedback from those that have used the pass and have used it. We hear from people that have said, hey, we're a retired couple and we just enjoy going around the state and exploring what is going on. Or maybe there's families that are having a family vacation and they use the Beef Passport to find a great place to eat along the way. And, you know, one of the other things that's really fun about our pass is that it aligns with the Nebraska Tourism Passport. So we see a lot of people that use both passes as kind of their summer entertainment. And so we're just really excited about the opportunity to showcase all that the state has to offer and certainly allow people to find some great places to enjoy beef as they head out across the state.
1: All right. Again, stay tuned for those final results. The Nebraska Beef Council will share all of the information. And of course, you can go to nebeef.org for more information. Adam Wagner is joining us, Director of Marketing with the Nebraska Beef Council. That's it for this week's Beef Checkoff Update. I'm Alex Makavica.
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4: Good morning, and welcome to Daily Chapel with Pastor Greg Priner, vacancy pastor at St. Paul Lutheran Church in Wisner, Nebraska. It's a joy as we gather already into the month of October as we spend time looking at all that is being done around us, of each day coming to a close and each new morning beginning a new day, and a blessing that comes along with it with harvest as we enter into this season, as we go from summer to fall, as we prepare for winter. So often as we get to harvest, we don't always think about that as something of which we are preparing for winter, of a time when there is not as much in abundance or not as much readily available. But then we also get to a season where we have to prepare for things. And so we are reminded that there is a proper time for that which we have, a proper time to do the work, a proper time to accomplish different tasks. And God provides a season, God provides a skill set, God provides the very work that we are able to do and the ability to be able to do so. And He allows us help to be able to accomplish that. He does the same in our faith as well. He does the same with us in the need of forgiveness. He does the same so that we might be reconciled to Him. He does the same in His redemptive work. He does everything at a proper time. He sends to us a helper, the Holy Spirit. He gives to us His one and only Son, Jesus Christ, so that the very wages of our sin, which we are not able to pay for, Christ lives perfectly, and by His death and through His resurrection, perfectly accomplishes that which we cannot. And then we receive the same victory Christ receives of life over death. And not just for a moment, but at a proper time for all eternity. In Galatians chapter 6, verse 9, we're reminded of this. It says, "Let us not become weary in doing good, for at the proper time we will reap a harvest if we do not give up." It's interesting in Scripture, it says, "For at the right time Christ died for us." It's interesting how these words match up, how God provides a proper time and the right time. It's His timing, not ours. And that can be so difficult, living in a broken world where we quickly grow impatient, where things are challenging and there is turmoil, there is tribulation, there is strife. There are so many things that are difficult in our life that we become quickly burdened by them, and we can lose focus of God's timing, and we want it to be our timing. It's that same difficult prayer as a Christian when you pray, "Thy will be done," right? You are trusting for God to be in control. And is it that we no longer want the burden of it, so please, God, be in control? Is it we're trying to figure it out on our own, so God, please take it from me and you be in control? Or do we sometimes also wish that we were in control, that it could be completed the way that we want to? Does our sinful self enter in and we try to dictate to God what the proper timing is? In a season of harvest, may you know that He's equipping you to accomplish work. May you look back and see the challenges you faced in the summer and in the spring. May you see Him present in that which He brings forth at this time. And where you're not able to, may you look to your friend, your neighbor, your fellow Christian, and see how they navigated. Lean upon them and trust what they already trust to in your moment of doubt, that they might be able to bring you along. And if you are one who trusts, if you are one who understands God's presence and timing with you, may you lend that same sure and certain confidence to your neighbor in their season of doubt, knowing that the harvest truly is plentiful and God is equipping you and preparing you for the next season. Let us pray. Heavenly Father, in the midst of everything that we encounter throughout each day, our joy, our sorrow, our challenges and our tribulations, our uplifting, and even when we're downtrodden, may we know your presence, may we see those who help us, and may we be a helper to others, just as Christ cared for us and as your Spirit tends to us by our side. Lord, be with us this day, in Jesus' name, amen. This has been Daily Chapel with Pastor Greg Priner at St. Paul Lutheran in Wisner, Nebraska. Please join us for worship on Wednesday at 6 p.m. or on Sundays at 10:30 with Sunday School Hour at 9:15. 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
3: Daily Chapel, a message of hope and love in Christ from your neighbors, the people of the Lutheran Church, Missouri Synod.
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1: There's a special prosecutor now in a reopened Cornell University rape case. I'm Dave Anthony, Fox News.
2: Every New Yorker deserves to know that when they report a crime, it will be investigated fully and fairly.
1: State Attorney General Letitia James, appointed by Governor Kathy Hochul, who says the accuser deserves a new investigation.
3: She was 100% confident that she had been raped. Yet, shockingly, those words never made it into the account that the Cornell police sent to prosecutors.
1: There were no charges brought 2 years ago.
4: Jane Doe brought a lawsuit last month claiming that in 2024 she was, quote, plied with alcohol and drugs to the point of intoxication, when she says seven members of the Xi fraternity sexually assaulted and raped her at their frat house.
1: That's Fox's Eric Sean. We heard today from the captain of the Fly Dubai flight attacked by his co-pilot who tried to crash the plane. Smit Machar said from his hospital bed through a translator,
5: when I was on the ground, I realized that the aircraft is going down, and I told myself, this is the last push, Smit. The door is right there. And I was still getting hit, but I opened the door.
1: That allowed passengers to see him covered in blood after being stabbed, and they rushed in, subdued the attacker, and safely landed the plane. There was a hiring slowdown last month, only 29,000 jobs created, and July and August hiring was also revised lower. The unemployment rate rose a tenth to 4.2%, but the director of the National Economic Council, Kevin Hassett, tells Fox from the White House.
6: The thing about the jobs numbers is that they sort of bounce up and down, but if you look at the data from this week, it's proving that Trumponomics is really working, and this is one reason why markets are celebrating so much.
1: Stocks are surging on Wall Street. The Nasdaq hit a new record high this morning amid a belief that worse-than-expected jobs report might have the Federal Reserve holding off on another interest rate hike. We also have news President Trump posting on Truth Social that Europe's agreed to tap into diesel fuel reserves after he threatened to cut off U.S. exports to help lower prices here. 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
7: I enjoyed a plate of nachos with chorizo, spicy queso, and jalapenos.
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11: I'm Connie Green in the KTIC News Center, which is sponsored by TNT Coins in Fremont. Record rainfalls and subsequent flooding in much of eastern Nebraska and western Iowa are due to remnants of Hurricane Polo. The forecast for the weekend and into next week calls for sunny skies and no precipitation. A new police chief has been hired by the Decatur Village Board, Aaron Brenzel. Brenzel has served as assistant chief in Oakland and served the Washington County Sheriff's Office as well. President Trump is coming to Grand Island on Monday. Grand Island police have been meeting with the FBI, Secret Service, and other law enforcement agencies in preparation for that event. Those are the latest headlines from the KTIC News Center.
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1: For today, sunny, high of 62, northeast wind around 5 miles an hour, becoming southeast in the afternoon. Tonight, clear, low of 45, southeast wind 5 to 15. Tomorrow, sunny, high of 66, south wind 10 to 15, with gusts to 25 miles an hour. Tomorrow night, clear, low of 53, light and variable wind becoming north 5 to 10 after midnight. Sunday, sunny, high of 64, north wind 5 to 15. Sunday night, clear, low of 46, calm wind. Monday, sunny, high of 64. Light south-southeast wind increasing to 10 to 20 in the morning. Monday night, clear, low of 54. South wind 10 to 15 with gusts near 25 miles an hour. Tuesday, mostly sunny, high of 70. South wind 15 to 25. Tuesday night, partly cloudy, low of 58. South wind around 5 miles an hour, becoming light and variable after midnight. Wednesday, mostly sunny, high of 71, north wind around 5 miles an hour. Wednesday night, mostly clear, low of 57, calm wind. And Thursday, sunny, high of 71, calm wind becoming west, 5 to 10 miles an hour in the morning. Right now at Classic Country, 98.7 FM in Norfolk, it's 54 degrees. It is 10:06, 52 degrees, KTIC West Point at 840 Country. 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
1: It is 10:07, 52 degrees, along with Husker football tomorrow night. 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Tyson Agler has the call for West Point Beamer hosting Skyler. Also like to tell you about the benefit dinner and silent auction for Deanna Peterson. 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
5: Polymax Plus is really a pretty unique fertilizer, Chad, and it's phosphorus, it's potassium, and then it's a bunch of different sulfur. We got sulfur, we got calcium sulfate, we got magnesium sulfate, and potassium sulfate. And the whole premise behind Polymax Plus is the fact that having that potassium sulfate that's in that product along with calcium and magnesium sulfate, what we're going to do is we're going to keep the potassium more plant available, and we're also going to keep the phosphorus more plant available, because all the different sulfur that we're using in there is going to help tie up the magnesium and calcium that we have in our soil that will tie up the potassium and will tie up the phosphorus. And so by putting Polymax Plus out there, what we're doing is we're helping to keep that phosphorus and that potassium more available next spring as you plant that crop and want it to get off to a fast start.
4: Tom, is this fertilizer a spring-only fertilizer, or could we consider it yet this fall?
5: 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And then we also do it all the way through next spring.
4: That's Tom Stanton, the head of Red Star Fertilizer. 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

0: 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Corn futures are lower with trade looking ahead to next week's new harvest pressure as combines get back into the field with a drier forecast ahead. Soybean futures are also weaker today. August soybean crush fell to just over 209.5 million bushels, below the average estimate of 210.5 million, and marking the weakest month since September of 2025. Both the soybean crush and corn usage for ethanol were lower than the USDA's last WASD estimates, so next week's report is expected to show those downward revisions. Wheat futures are mixed and cattle futures are down today without any support from higher cash trade and sharply lower boxes yesterday afternoon. December corn is down a nickel at 497 and a quarter, March down 5 1/4 at 511 and a half. November soybeans down 4 3/4 at 1279 and a quarter. January down a nickel at 1295 and 3/4. December Chicago wheat unchanged at 682 3/4. March unchanged at 697. December Casey wheat down 3 1/4 at 734 1/4. March down 3 3/4 at 747 1/4. October soybean meal down 410 at 348. October bean oil up 105 at 6802. October live cattle down 105 at 218.25. December down 157 at 221.60. October feeders down 447 at 334.40. November down 482 at 331.50. October lean hogs up 37 at 77.87. December up 82 at 69.75. That's a look at your markets. 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
6: 10-14, 52 degrees, Classic Country KTIC, the KTIC Midday Show. 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Or just a little bit, we'll have the Big Ten Blitz with Jason Jorgensen, along with local birthdays and anniversaries. And, of course, coming up before 10:30, we'll take some instant qualifiers for Harvest Break promotion as well, where you could have lunch and prizes delivered to you in the field. But before all of that, we have the AgriSource Market Watch.
10: Hello, America, and welcome again to the Ag Resource Market Watch with the latest news direct from the Chicago Board of Trade. I'm Dan Bossi on October 2nd, Friday. Chicago Board of Trade grain futures are mixed this morning, the wheat market being higher, corn and soybeans lower. A lot of that, of course, is still related to Wednesday's report that showed U.S. corn stocks being 173 million bushels larger. StoneX, a brokerage firm, estimated the U.S. corn yield at 182, putting soybeans at a record 54.1. That was also seen as negative overnight. Overall price trends are sideways in the grains, corn, and wheat. As we look at the soybean market, still in an uptrend, but now threatening that if any close is below $12.50 a bushel. Looking forward, the market is going to be very focused on U.S. crop yield. U.S. corn and soybean yields have been down through the eastern corn belt. Iowa hasn't harvested enough yet and will be watched very carefully and closely in the days to come. Until next time, I'm Dan Bossi. This broadcast being brought to you by Ag Resource.
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16: With the Big Ten Blitz, I'm Jason Jorgensen. Northwestern opens up its new Ryan Field tonight when they host Penn State. Now, this project was 3 years in the making, and head coach David Braun says it's an exciting time.
17: You know, it was pretty neat. We went over there yesterday to practice. You know, there's this initial moment where the players get a chance to step out on the field in their cleats, in their helmets, and they're taking it all in. But then you got to shift your focus. Like, we got work to do. We've always felt fortunate to be in this situation, but now to do it in the best facility in all of college football, like, there's a moment of you pinch yourself and you just take it all in and really grateful.
16: The 35,000-seat stadium is the smallest in the Big Ten and actually 12,000 seats smaller than the old Ryan Field as it came with an $875 million price tag. And that's the Big Ten Blitz.
18: 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The Cadets will look to bounce back after seeing their two-game winning streak snapped last Friday night at the hands of Columbus SCOTUS. Kickoff is scheduled for 7 p.m. with the pregame starting at 6:45. 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
0: 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Of course, before you can win a harvest break, first you have to qualify. 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I will take as many calls as I can get to. Again, to become a qualifier for a harvest break, call right now, 372-5840.
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1: I'm Connie Green in the KTIC News Center, which is sponsored by TNT Coins in Fremont. Find out what your coins, silver, and jewelry are really worth at TNT Coins. The impact of those extreme rains earlier this week still being felt by those left to clean up flood debris and fix damaged roadways. Those storms caused roadway damage in western Harrison County, Iowa, among other areas. A man reported missing from Persia is feared to be the victim of the flooding that occurred. Several gaping holes were found in Road F-58, according to Harrison County first responders, a road that the missing man travels every morning. The missing person has not yet been identified, though a vehicle submerged in water has been found and removed. The flooding has prompted Nebraska Governor Jim Pillen to sign a disaster declaration after he toured some of the flood-damaged areas yesterday. This week, FEMA awarded more than $10.5 million in grant funding to fire departments, first responder organizations, and other institutions focused on firefighter safety and fire prevention in Kansas, Missouri, and Nebraska. Those funds will enable agencies to get the equipment, staff, and support they need to carry out their critical life-saving missions. This week's fire grant funding brings a total amount awarded to Iowa, Kansas, Missouri, and Nebraska to $25.4 million. Nationwide, FEMA awarded over $648 million through the fire grant programs. President Trump is scheduled to visit Grand Island Monday, and a University of Nebraska at Kearney political scientist says the stop highlights the growing importance of Nebraska's U.S. Senate race. That according to Professor Diane Duffin.
2: I think the fact that he's choosing to come here speaks to this being a close race. The president's time is valuable, and he kind of has to be intentional and really strategic about how he spends that time. He wants to go and campaign in races where he can have a positive impact and avoid spending it in places where he could, you know, harm his party's chances or have no impact at all.
1: Duffin says the president's decision to campaign in Nebraska suggests national Republicans view the race between Pete Ricketts and Dan Osborn as competitive and important to maintaining control of the Senate. This is Fire Prevention Week. Several area volunteer fire and rescue departments are having activities marking that designation. Among them, the Pilger Fire and Rescue Department is having a soup fundraiser this Sunday, 10 a.m. in the Pilger Fire Hall. Blair's Volunteer Fire and Rescue Department's open house and pancake feed is Sunday as well from 7 a.m. to 12:30 p.m. at the South Fire Station. Schuyler's pancake feed is Sunday from 8 to 1. The department will also be gathering donations of funds, food, toys, and clothing to replace those lost in the recent fire at the Svoboda Funeral Home in downtown Schuyler. Those are the latest stories from the KTIC News Center.
3: Fox News, I'm Roxanne Evans. New York Governor Kathy Hochul appointing Attorney General Letitia James to handle the Cornell investigation after new information raised concerns.
4: According to new reports, she could not have been clearer that she was 100% confident that she had been raped. Yet, shockingly, those words never made it into the account that the Cornell police sent to prosecutors.
3: The Fly Dubai pilot speaking out after the alleged attack by his co-pilot.
5: Recovering from his wounds in the hospital, Captain Smit Macharis held a video call with Indian Prime Minister Narendra Modi. He describes how, bleeding from stab wounds on the cockpit floor, he somehow crawled to the door and raised the alarm.
3: That was Fox's Jonathan Savage. America is listening to Fox News.
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8: For today, sunny, high of 62, northeast wind around 5 miles an hour, becoming southeast in the afternoon. Tonight, clear, low of 45, southeast wind 5 to 15. Tomorrow, sunny, high of 66, south wind 10 to 15, with gusts to 25 miles an hour. Tomorrow night, clear, low of 53, light and variable wind becoming north 5 to 10 after midnight. Sunday, sunny, high of 64, north wind 5 to 15. Sunday night, clear, low of 46, calm wind. Monday, sunny, high of 64, light south-southeast wind increasing to 10 to 20 in the morning. Monday night, clear, low of 54, south wind 10 to 15, with gusts near 25 miles an hour. Tuesday, mostly sunny, high of 70, south wind 15 to 25. Tuesday night, partly cloudy, low of 58. South wind around 5 miles an hour, becoming light and variable after midnight. Wednesday, mostly sunny, high of 71. North wind around 5 miles an hour. Wednesday night, mostly clear, low of 57, calm wind. And Thursday, sunny, high of 71. Calm wind becoming west, 5 to 10 miles an hour in the morning. 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It's 1038, 55 degrees, KTIC West Point and 840 Country. 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
3: Good morning. 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December corn is down 5 1/4 at 496 3/4. March down 5 1/2 at 511 1/4. November soybeans down 3 3/4 at 1280 1/4. January down 4 at 1296 3/4. December Chicago wheat up 2 at 684 3/4. March up 1 3/4 at 698 3/4.
10: December, Kansas City wheat down a half at 737. March down one at 750. October live cattle down 77 cents at 218.52. December down 115 at 222.95 or 221.95. October feeders down 357 at 335.30. November down 435 at 332. October lean hogs are up 35 cents at 77.85. 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

0: Aaron Brester from the West Point Livestock. Wanted to invite everyone to our all-class feeder cattle special this Monday, October 5th. Ladies and gentlemen, we'll be showing you 800 with some super sets of calves and yearlings on the list. We will be started at 10:30. Here's a few early listings. Here's CLM in town with 160 black and red heifers weighing 8.25 to 900. Riseburg's got 100 steers and heifers weighing 750 to 800. Weeman's got 65 heifers weighing 8.25 to 850. Mosey's got 65 heifers weighing 8.25 to 850. Olson's got 43 steers weighing 675 to 7.25 off grass. In the calf lineup, Coast and Rudimore, you got 70 steers and heifers weighing 350 to 500. Peterson's got 40 steers and heifers weighing 4 to 6. Dinslog's got 30 steers and heifers weighing 5 to 6. Plus many more on the list and more by sale time. 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
1: 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Coming up on 10:47 and 55 degrees.
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1: Classic Country KTIC, it is 10:48 on this Friday morning, and it is currently 55 degrees here at the KTIC studios in West Point. Chad Moyer on standby right now. This is I'm going to play us in today, though. This is not a country song, but it's a very fun song, and it's a birthday that we're celebrating, one of the greatest one-hit wonder birthdays of all time, so we're going to play us in today.
6: All right.
1: I mean, just an instant feel-good song. Chad's got the I know this look, but I haven't placed it yet. Look on his face.

0: Yeah, little Tiffany for this Friday. Can you believe, Chad? Tiffany, 55 years old today. Doesn't that make you feel old?
1: Yeah, it kind of does. Wow. I wouldn't call her a one-hit wonder, though.
0: Well, I would. I think this is
1: know
0: probably...
1: Her, I don't know her chart.
0: Yeah.
1: You know, her, what do you call it, discography.
0: Sure. Well, let's look it up. What did Tiffany do? We got some time. By the way, she was the one that... did the mall tours in the shopping malls because the song was so big. She toured the malls. Let's see.
1: Yes.
0: Oh, her last name is Darwish, by the way.
1: Well, now we know why she didn't use it professionally.
0: Yeah, no kidding. I wouldn't use it either. You know what?
1: No offense to any Darwishes out there, but...
0: I take that back, Chad. Technically, she would be a five-hit wonder, five top 10 hits. So this went number one, could have been went number one. I Saw Him Standing There went number 7.
1: Okay.
0: All This Time went number 6. And Voices That Care went number 6.
1: Wow. Okay. Yeah. Yeah, I just remember the one cassette cover.
0: Yes.
1: That was just Tiffany and script on the corner. And she was wearing one of those bright, multicolored, striped sweaters.

0: Yes.
1: And the big hair.
0: The big hair.
1: Yep. It took three cans of Aquanet to get that.
0: The big hair, the acid wash jeans, yep. the bubble bracelets.
1: All my good goodness. Stuff.
0: Yes. Yep.
1: Tiffany.
0: Tiffany, yes. Tiffany 55. Is 55. A couple other notable birthdays today. Singer Freddie Jackson is 70. He gave us You Are My Lady. The great Sting is 75 today.
1: Ouch.
0: The Police. And radio legend Bill Michaels is 60 from WXLP-FM in the Quad Cities. What is Bill Michaels known for, Chad Moyer?
1: Help me out. I don't know.
0: He invented caller number 9.
1: Oh, good gosh.
0: Yes. So there you go. Just a few things to talk about today. Oh, I almost forgot. Don McLean is 81, one of the greatest song compositions of all time in American Pie.
1: Mm-hmm. Absolutely. Yeah. So good, it took both sides of the LP, yes. of the 45 to get yes. it all the way through.
0: And if a little peek behind the radio curtain, if you're in a format that allows you to play Don McLean, that song was pretty much reserved for long bathroom breaks. If the bathroom was a distance away or you knew you needed longer than 5 minutes, you were allowed to play American Pie.
1: If you had it on LP.
0: Yeah.
1: Now, the kicker was, initially, that came out on 45,
0: mm-hmm.
1: and it was on both sides of 45.
0: Right.
1: So the record people had to send two copies mm-hmm. to the radio station, and you had to be in studio listening for the cue. There was a mark where you started record number 2, and you got good at the hard cut from one
0: right.
1: to the other,
0: yeah.
1: and then you could go take your bathroom break. Man alive.
0: and think about doing that, and now you can just listen to it on your phone.
1: Pretty much. Pull it up. Good to go. It's on the computer. It's fine.
0: Chad with us for a Cash Live Song Update. It's being brought to you this morning by Grain Stage Soya with GlucoBest. Call 402-372-2429, and we'll let Chad take over for that.
1: Don't we still have a record player over in the production room? Do we have one still lingering in the building?
0: I'd have to go look at that if that's still on there or not.
1: I think we need to bring it in here just for nostalgic purposes.
0: Absolutely.
1: And then we can remind everybody what record burn sounds like.
0: I know they did kind of dismantle pieces of that a few years ago because it had the turntable, it had the multi-cassette deck,
1: yep.
0: and I think, didn't it still have the 8-track deck in there too?
1: There was a cart in there, and then I have the reel-to-reel down in my office
0: right.
1: because I wanted to save that from the landfill.
0: Well, at the very least, there's a record player in my office.
1: Well, so. There you go. There you go. All right. Well, let's go to cattle country, and we'll see what's going on here today. November and later, feeder cattle contracts did close above the 100-day moving average. There's a head and shoulders bottom that's being generated. From a technical standpoint, that's pretty important. Could build a bit of a base in here. Cash, again, steady here this week, so that should support futures where they're at. Now, being that we've had a fair amount of trade, it doesn't look like we're going to get any better than steady money here this week. So maybe that's a little bit of a disappointment, and you've seen a bit of weakness in the box beef here. Doesn't bode well going into the weekend here as well. Did see yesterday trade in the north. Nebraska had sales about 8,900 yesterday, 14,100 for the week, and live business was around 220. There was some dressed business at 345 to 350 for the most part. Iowa moved about just shy of 7,900 head yesterday, 10,200 for the week so far. Live business and a wider range of business over here had some 217 to 221 live, and then dressed over in Iowa 345 to 350. Some did get as high as 352 over there. But again, you'd probably have to call that a test, 10,000 in Iowa and 14,000 in Nebraska. Now, as far as what's going on today, there are some bids on the table, 226 in Kansas, but that's the only development thus far in the cash cattle country. Again, light trade in light to moderate trade in the north, 345 to 350. No southern trade yet. We'll see if that 226 gets anything bought here. Probably have to be at least a little going back and forth here before we get some fair amount of sales going. Do have the results from Sheldon Livestock and the slaughter cattle auction that they had yesterday, and it was about 550 head in for the auction. Compared to a couple of weeks ago, it looks like no real trend, but nonetheless, a little bit of a firm feeling to the market. The results on the steers, choice twos and threes from 213.5 to 224. Choice threes and fours, 215 to 222. Select and choice steers brought 210 up to 218.5. Some of those going back on feed. Select and choice threes and fours at 211 up to 214. Dairy steers, the range on that was 190 to 216. Beef on dairy steers brought from 204 on the bottom up to 218 on the top. Heifers, choice, two threes and fours from 216 up to 222. Select and choice heifers at 209 to 224. Some of those going back on feed. Dairy heifers at 187 to 197. Dairy on beef heifers, 210 up to 216. That was at Sheldon Livestock Slaughter Cattle Auction from yesterday. All right, let's take a quick break. We'll come back and update the hogs. We'll do that right after this.
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1: All right, over to the hog side of the markets. Low prices cure low prices. Hogs certainly have moved to a level which demand should improve. There are plenty of hogs ready to come to market, though. Packers remain less aggressive than they really need to be in order to get the hogs purchase that they need. Hog futures are oversold. Might be a little bit of a bounce. Maybe that's kind of precipitating what we're seeing here today. Latest from the terminals, looks like it's kind of a steady go as we round out the trading week here on a Friday on the hogs. Barrels and gilts steady at 60. Sows are up, too, at 56 to 62. On the mercantile, at last check, live cattle futures are 1.5 to 2.25 lower. Feeder cattle are down about $4. And the hogs are seeing a little bit of a buying spree here, 50 to $1 higher. Grains on the board of trade. Corn is down 5. Soybeans are down 4. Kansas City wheat is down a penny or 2. We'll have an update with the Rural Radio Network. That'll be on the air at 11:10 here at KTIC. That is your cash livestock update for today. Chad Moyer reporting. Joel, send things back to you.
0: All right. Thank you very much, Chad. I was just thinking about how, Tiffany, I think we're alone now, how Tommy James and the Shondells had two big hits. Well, more than two big hits, but two of their biggest hits were also covered by women. Mm-hmm. Joan Jett famously covered Crimson and Clover as well. Okay. For that, I kind of prefer Tommy James, but I have kind of a funny Crimson and Clover song for you. So I have a Tommy James and the Shondells album. It was my parents' album. Okay. And the first time I ever played it, the first time I ever heard Crimson and Clover, there's the part towards the end where there's the Crimson and Clover.
1: Yeah.
0: I thought I was in trouble because I thought I screwed something up and the record was skipping. And I'm like, oh, my God, I scratched the record. I'm going to be in so much trouble. Like, my dad's going to be so mad. Mm-hmm. And it turned out that was just the song.
1: That's how it was engineered.
0: Yeah.
1: No, we're good.
0: Yeah.
1: Yeah. I'd have to look at the technicals to see if that was a fast sweep back and forth between left and right, or if it cut out and came back that fast altogether.
0: Yeah.
1: I have to pull that up and see. But
0: yeah, the interesting thing is that I just do it over my mouth, though.
1: And if you listen to that in headphones,
0: yeah,
1: that's even weirder.
0: It is.
1: Because it's like your brain is going back and forth.
0: Yeah, because it does the left to right. Yeah, mm-hmm. Absolutely. And when what a time that was, too, when, because there's even, certain songs you've listened to an older format where there will be an effect of the song coming from the right speaker only or the left speaker only. Oh, yeah.
1: You and I talked about that on your podcast. Yeah. And Brian Wilson really liked to do that on some Beach Boys stuff.
0: Yeah.
1: Have one of the instruments over on this one, mm-hmm. On the left side, and a different instrument over here. Mm-hmm. And then there were some instruments that were in stereo all over. So, yeah, absolutely. Interesting time.
0: Absolutely. But Chad, thank you very much.
1: You bet. Thank you.
0: I'm Joel Janacek. JD Gibbs is in next. We'll say have a great rest of your Friday, a fantastic weekend. Thank you so much for listening to Classic Country KTIC.
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4: Europe to the rescue. Elisa Brady, Fox News. The group of seven nations just announcing they'll release 100 million barrels of oil in the coming weeks, beginning with substantial amounts of diesel.
5: This is something President Trump had been calling for as global conflicts push up the price of diesel. He threatened to ban U.S. exports of the fuel. That would have meant more for the domestic market, potentially easing prices in the U.S. while pushing them up elsewhere. The decision by the G7 to allow reserves to enter the market comes after talks between the president and his French counterpart Emmanuel Macron.
4: Fox's Jonathan Savage. Diesel prices hit a record high in the U.S. this summer. That fuel has a ripple effect on the U.S. economy, hitting truckers and farmers especially hard. The latest jobs report, much weaker than economists expected. 29,000 jobs created in September and 60,000 fewer than first reported for the previous 2 months.
6: It does hide the fact, though, that investments are starting to turn into jobs as the administration predicted. So when you look at where the jobs are, you see the trends. They're continuing to create construction jobs. They're up 11,000 in September. That is seven straight months of growth in construction. Manufacturing is up 9,000 jobs in September. That is four straight months of growth in manufacturing. The data shows a reverse of the losses there.
4: Fox Business's Edward Lawrence at the White House. However, inflation is outpacing wage growth. That has Wall Street hoping the Fed might hold off on another rate hike. Right now, the Dow is up 198 points. New York's Attorney General Letitia James now overseeing the reopened probe of a Cornell University rape case appointed as special counsel by New York's governor.
7: We will review the facts, gather evidence, interview witnesses, and if warranted, pursue prosecutions.
4: A county prosecutor has said the accuser's new civil lawsuit has information that was not in the original police report. America is listening to Fox News.
8: I enjoyed a plate of nachos with chorizo, spicy queso, and jalapenos.
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12: I'm Connie Green in the KTIC News Center, which is sponsored by TNT Coins in Fremont. Those extreme rains earlier this week caused roadway damage in western Harrison County, Iowa. A man reported missing from Persia is feared to be the victim of the road damage and flooding. The flooding has prompted Nebraska Governor Jim Pillen to sign a disaster declaration after he toured some of the flood-damaged areas. This is Fire Prevention Week. Several area volunteer fire and rescue departments are having activities marking that designation. Many area fundraisers and open houses are planned for this Sunday. Those are the latest headlines from the KTIC News Center.
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16: Good morning, my friend. I'm J.D. Gibbs. 5 minutes after 11 o'clock. Great to have you along. We are at 61 degrees at both Classic Country, KTIC, Norfolk, and West Point. And for today, sunshine, we're going to top out at about 62 with a light southeast wind this afternoon. Clear tonight to low of 45, southeast wind at 5 to 15. We'll have sunshine tomorrow with a high of 68, south wind 5 to 15, gusting to 25. Tomorrow night, clear, down to 53, northwest wind at 5 to 15. Then sunny on Sunday, a high of 60. And a north wind at 5 to 10. Sunday night will be clear and get down to 46 with a calm wind. Then sunny on Monday, a high of 66 and a south wind, 5 to 15, gusting to 20. Monday night will be clear with a low of 55. Sunny Tuesday, a high of 71. Tuesday night, clear, 58. Wednesday, sunshine with a high of 72. Wednesday night, clear and 57. And Thursday, we'll have sunshine and get to a high of 71. It's 57 in Sioux Falls in Yankton, 63 Vermilion, Sioux City, 59. Wayne, 62, Classic Country, KTIC, Norfolk, 61. Tecama, Fremont, Blair, all at 60. It's 62 at Wahoo with Lincoln and Omaha, both at 61. Council Bluffs, Harlan, and Audubon, Iowa, all at 61 as well, with Atlantic, Carroll, and Denison each at 59. We are at 61 degrees here at Classic Country, KTIC, in West Point.
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20: In theaters, Digger, the most powerful man in the world, played by Tom Cruise, embarks on a frantic mission to prove that he is humanity's savior before the disaster he's unleashed destroys everything.
23: This is my confession.
20: And Verity, struggling writer Loan Ashley, played by Dakota Johnson, is hired as a ghostwriter for renowned author Verity Crawford, played by Anne Hathaway. But her assignment takes a dark turn after discovering chilling autobiographical notes. Loan struggles to separate fiction from reality while also blurring the lines with Verity's husband, Jeremy.
23: Tell me you love me.
20: And streaming on Hulu, Soulmate, a man acquires an artificially intelligent android to cope with the loss of his recently deceased wife in an attempt to create a truly sentient partner. He inadvertently turns a harmless love bot into a deadly soulmate. That's Fox on Film on Fox News.
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24: Good morning. I'm Lacey Shippey for the Rural Radio Network, and it's time to take a look at our midday livestock trade with livestock market analyst Kyle Bumstead. Kyle, we're a little softer here in the cattle complex. Tell me what you're making of today's trade.
0: Well, it looks to me like we're seeing a little bit of profit taking here after the week of higher gains here as far as the live and feeder cattle go. Now, today in the October contract, we have option expiration, and most of that strike is between this 218 and 220 area as far as the open interest. So I look for us to maybe get pegged somewhere on this 220 mark here by the end of the day. We've been under pressure. We've seen this happen several times as we've gone into option expiration and seen this kind of activity happen. Now, Monday is first notice day. I don't look for anything in the way of deliveries down south. Could be some here in the north, depending on how this cash trade straightens up here, finishes up the week here, and what we get for an average there. That's kind of in question yet. We're seeing some 218, 219, and 222 trading as far as live cattle go here in the north, and 226 is getting traded here all over the south. So that's kind of the market for now. But like I said, got to see what the average is and see how things start out next week before we got to worry about deliveries. What we are seeing, though, is a little bit of bull spreading going on here, seeing a little bit of commercial buying here on this dip. Like commercials are coming in here trying to get a little bit of a coverage here through the spreads. Now, some of that could be skewed basically because it is option expiration. We got first notice day, so you're going to see some speculative positions put on there as far as the spreads go. On the feeder cattle side of things here, a little bit weaker cash index here today. That index looks like it's going to be down $2.13 to 336.84 with a daily average of 336.33 on 3,087 head. The biggest contributors yesterday were Napoleon, North Dakota with 800 head at 337 and the Superior Video Sale, which put in 500 head at 319. Week there. Pratt was 348 yesterday. So we're seeing a little bit of commercial buying come into this complex, but most of it looks to be some profit taking and technical selling here as we round out the week, Lacey.
24: 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That is livestock market analyst Kyle Bumstead here on the Rural Radio Network.
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24: 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Grain trade is mostly lower here mid-session with the exception of sharply higher bean oil, even with the drop in crude today. And though it is off the morning lows, crude is still over a dollar lower here. Traders are looking at next week's forecast, which is warmer and drier and should ramp harvest back up for corn and soybeans in areas that have been stalled under heavy and persistent rains. There was an export sale reported this morning, including 218,600 metric tons of corn to Mexico that spread over the next couple of years. The overall demand for U.S. corn has started to lag, with Argentina offering cheaper corn when compared to the current Gulf prices. December corn is down 7 at 495 and a quarter. March down 7 and a quarter at 509 and a half. November soybeans down 8 and a quarter at 1275 and three quarters. January down 8 and a quarter at 1292 and a half. December Chicago wheat down 1 and a half at 681 and a quarter. March down 1 and a quarter at 695 and three quarters. December Kansas City wheat down 3 and three quarters at 733 and three quarters. March down 3 and three quarters at 747 and a quarter. October soybean meal down 710 at 345. October soybean oil up 105 at 6802. October live cattle down 110 at 218.20. December down 185 at 221.32. October feeders down 460 at 334.27. November down 540 at 330.87. October lean hogs up 47 cents at 77.97. December up a dollar at 69.92. 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
7: 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Next week is National 4-H Week. 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That is all for 4-H. For over 120 years, 4-H has helped youth grow, lead, fail and get back up, make a difference, pave a path forward, and be beyond ready. From hands-on projects that are proven to work, meeting other young people from around the country, to epic adventures and trips to places you may or may not have been before. 4-H is all about gearing up for the next generation to be beyond ready. 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I challenge you this coming week during National 4-H Week to think about ways you can help youth in your area be ready. 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I sure hope so. And if it does, contact your local extension office. 4-H grows here in Nebraska. With Nebraska Extension and 4-H Youth Development, I'm Kelly Scholl. 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
10: Thursday night football saw the Browns and Steelers go down to the wire, but Cleveland's Andre Schmidt hit a 56-yard field goal, and the Browns held on to win it 27-24. Cleveland is 3-1 for the first time since 2021. The Eagles are likely to be without wide receiver Devontae Smith for week 4 as he's dealing with a hamstring injury. They're taking on the Rams, who are likely to have wide receiver Puka Nacua back. In baseball, the Braves are headed to the NLDS to face the Dodgers after defeating the Phillies 6-2, and it all started with a Michael Harris 3-run homer in the first inning. In the NBA, All-Star center and All-NBA center Jalen Duren has agreed to a 5-year, $200 million contract to return to the Pistons. And in the WNBA, the Aces eliminated the Fever from the playoffs, coming out on top 94-83. Asia Wilson dropped 36 points to go along with 10 rebounds.
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12: Yeah, it's a Leroy Nelson truck.

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Whether down in Oklahoma or at Iowa State, every team knows that the Huskers are great. They'll push you, they'll pass you, they'll knock you around, but nothing sparks fear.

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You can snarl, you can growl, you can pound on your chest, but there's over 76,000 who will argue who's best. A mighty Big Red.

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1: Classic Country, KTIC, your official radio home for Husker football. Do you know the Huskers are favored in tomorrow's? Pardon me, a little choked up, not on the Huskers, but on allergies. But anyway, the Huskers are favored in the football game against Maryland tomorrow. Hopefully, our team doesn't look past Maryland to next week with a big matchup with Indiana, but they focus on tomorrow. They win tomorrow 5-0 on the season, hosting Indiana at Memorial Stadium next weekend. Wow, it's been an exciting football season so far for the Big Red. Go Huskers!
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5: We're a mile north of Beamer here, and looks like we got about 90 hundreds.
6: The left lane going south on Highway 9 out of Pender is blocked.
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1: 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We are at 61 degrees in both Classic Country, KTIC, Norfolk, and West Point. The Dow is up, took a big dip, but it's trying to climb back. The Dow is currently up 179.26 at 51,105.82. S&P 500 up 54.62, 7,721.07. NASDAQ up 320.77 at 27,192.36.
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12: I'm Connie Green in the KTIC News Center, sponsored by TNT Coins and Fremont, buying and appraising precious metals. Call 402-909-6412. Many residents of Blair have been concerned about the apparent halt of work on renovating a building at 16th and Washington. formerly the site of a restaurant, that building and an adjacent building were to be reconstructed into apartments and a fitness center by the Van Loo Company. The work has been slow and at times stalled. Yesterday, the city of Blair posted stop work orders at that site due to unsafe conditions and lack of valid permits. City crews also removed construction materials and equipment that blocked public right-of-way. The action, according to a news release from the city, to protect public safety and access to public right-of-way. City officials say they will continue to work with the responsible parties to address safety concerns and appropriate permitting. Residents and businesses in the Omaha-Lincoln area, along with those in western Iowa, are contending with the aftermath of flooding due to the record-setting rains earlier this week. An unnamed man from Persia was reported missing after he failed to show up for work that morning. The roadway he would usually use had been washed out, and a vehicle was found in the water. KTIC News will update you on this matter as information is made available. The Salvation Army's West Campus in Omaha is distributing cleanup kits, which include mops, brooms, buckets, and other cleaning supplies. President Donald Trump heads to Grand Island next Monday as he begins a series of midterm rallies in Republican-leaning states ahead of Election Day. The president has also planned stops in Oklahoma, Iowa, Florida, Texas, and Alaska. Trump's visit to the Nebraska State Fair's Pinnacle Bank Expo Center is expected to focus on support for Republican candidates, including U.S. Senator Pete Ricketts, who is facing independent challenger Dan Osborne in a closely watched Senate race. Ricketts says Nebraskans can expect the president's rally to focus on putting more money into people's pockets, supporting agriculture, and highlighting differences between the candidates' political records. Ricketts outlined several of the key topics Trump is expected to address at that event.
13: We will welcome President Trump to Grand Island on Monday, and we will be talking about the things we've done between Senate Republicans and the president to put more money back in people's pockets. Things such as no tax on tips, which 7 million Americans have taken advantage of with their deductions getting up to be $7,000 or so. The no tax on overtime, which I think something like 25 or 29 million Americans have taken advantage of. The bonus deduction for seniors, such that 88% of seniors will not pay taxes on Social Security. What we've done for farmers and ranchers by making the death tax exemption permanent.
12: The last sitting president to visit Grand Island was George W. Bush in 2006. The general election is November 3rd. Pender Public Schools is having a homecoming week kickoff tomorrow, 5:30 at the Pender Community Center. Concessions for this game night gathering will be available. The event is for students in 7th through 12th grade, according to Pender Public Schools social media. Those are the latest stories from the KTIC News Center.
14: Fox News, I'm CJ Papa. New York State Attorney General Letitia James takes over as special prosecutor in the case of an alleged gang rape at a frat house at Cornell University in 2024.
15: I stand ready to lead a process guided by the facts and the law.
14: Governor Kathy Hochul says she will not allow anyone to sweep the case under the rug.
16: I think every parent in this state, every New Yorker wants the truth in this case. And that is why Attorney General James will be the one who puts a spotlight on this case.
14: The governor
16: says, who knew what when? What did they do wrong?
14: The governor tearing into the local prosecutors handling the case. More diesel staying home as President Trump convinces Europe to release a large amount of their heavily stocked diesel oil that could lower the price of diesel on average $6.37 a gallon. That number from AAA. 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
1: Flooding is continuing on rivers, creeks, and streams in southeast Nebraska and southwest Iowa. That will continue into the weekend and possibly early next week. But we do expect dry weather today into next week with temps in the 60s and 70s, including today when we expect to really top out not a whole lot warmer than where we are now, only around 62 today. But sunshine, and this afternoon a southeast wind around 5 miles per hour. Clear tonight with a low of 45, southeast wind at 5 to 15. Sunshine tomorrow, a high of 68, south wind 5 to 15, gusting to 25. Then tomorrow night will be clear with a low of 53, northwest wind 5 to 15 miles per hour. Sunshine Sunday, a high of 66 with a north wind at 5 to 10. Sunday night will be clear with a low of 46 and a calm wind. Sunshine on Monday, a high of 66, south wind 5 to 15, gusting to 20. Monday night will be clear and get down to 55. Sunshine Tuesday, a high of 71. Tuesday night, clear, 58. Sunny on Wednesday, a high of 72. Wednesday night, clear and 57. And Thursday, sunshine with a high of 71. It's 57 in Sioux Falls and Yankton, 59 at Sioux City. Wayne, 62. Classic Country, KTIC, Norfolk, 61. It's also 61 in Columbus, Fremont, Omaha, Lincoln, Wahoo, 62. Blair and Tecumseh are each at 60. Atlantic, Iowa, 59, with Harlan and Audubon at 61. The same in Carroll, Denison, 63. 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
19: 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December corn is down 5 1/4 at 497. March down 5 1/2 at 511 1/4. November soybeans down 7 at 1277. January down 7 1/2 at 1293 1/4. December Chicago wheat down 1/4 at 682 1/2. March down 3/4 at 696 1/4. December KC wheat down 3 1/4 at 734 1/4. March down 3 1/2 at 747 1/2. October soybean meal down 8 at 344.10. October bean oil up 105 at 68.02. October live cattle down 70 at 218.60. December down 117 at 222. October feeders down 392 at 334.95. November down 462 at 331.72. 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

0: Ender grain, speed and space, the time to get in and out. That has really been a focus for you guys at all of your facilities, right? And make as efficient use of time as possible.
1: During harvest, everybody's in a hurry. You don't want to waste the acres on sitting in line. You'd rather be productive and get as much done as you can so that the crop is in the bin. You don't have the risk of Mother Nature taking some of that away from you.
0: One of the services that you offer is transportation off the farm.
1: Yeah, we've done the grain dealer farm pickup for a number of years, and we've got 10 grain trailers, so when everything's rolling, we can get a lot hauled. This coming year, the crop is going to impact lines at the terminals, so that could become an issue at some point. We've got a lot of grain moved already this year, and we've got customers that are starting to core bins and move a little bit of grain off the farm, so we're busy with that as well. But right now, the best way to contact us is to call 402-385-3003.
0: Again, that's John Darling, Pender Grain. So much more than grain. Again, give him a call at the office in Pender.
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4: 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And on Classic Country KTIC, West Point Beaver is hosting Skyler at 7. Also tonight, area football, Bancroft Rosalie goes to Howells Dodge. Guardian Central Catholic welcomes Clarkson. Linesicator Northeast is at Oakland Craig. Pender goes to Homer. Wizard Pilger will host Ponca. Scribner Snyder travels to McCool Junction. Takema Herman is at Twin River, and Lee is hosting Windside. The Creighton volleyball team will host DePaul tonight. The Blue Jays bring a 7-7 record into the contest. First serve is 6 p.m. at Sokol Arena. The second-ranked Wayne State volleyball team is on the road at Northern State. The Wildcats swept 11th-ranked Southwest Minnesota State last time out on the road Tuesday night. Game time tonight is 6 o'clock in Aberdeen, South Dakota. Midland Volleyball hosts Morningside. The Warriors are 13-5 on the season. Opening serve is 7:30 p.m. in Fremont. Bellevue University Volleyball squares off with Providence. The Bruins are currently 13-2. That game at 8 p.m. The College of St. Mary Volleyball team hosts Dakota Wesleyan. The Flames were reversed swept in 5 sets at Nebraska Wesleyan on Wednesday. That game tonight at 7:30 p.m. Nebraska's Britt Prince captured one of 10 spots on the preseason All-Big Ten women's basketball team announced by the conference yesterday. Prince, a 5'11 junior guard out of Elkhorn North High School, returns for her third season in Lincoln after leading Nebraska in scoring, assists, and steals a year ago. She was a first-team All-Big Ten choice by the media and added second-team All-Conference honors from the coaches as a sophomore in the 25-26 season. Creighton women's basketball earned the third spot in the 2026-27 Big East preseason coaches poll. The Blue Jays closed last season with 8 wins in their last 11 games to finish the campaign with a 16-15 record. Returning sophomores Neely Gessert and Ava Zediker were unanimously selected to the preseason All-Big East squad. The duo returned after a decorated opening campaign with the Jays. Zediker was a unanimous All-Big East first-team selection last season, while both Zediker and Gessert earned a spot on the Big East all-freshman team. The Nebraska football team plays host to Maryland tomorrow. The Huskers are 4-0 on the season following a 31-13 win at Michigan State last weekend. Kickoff tomorrow is set for 3 o'clock at Memorial Stadium, and the game can be heard on Classic Country KTIC with pregame beginning at 2:15. Wayne State football hosts Winona State on homecoming tomorrow afternoon. The Wildcats are 4-1.

0: 1 so far this season. Kickoff is 1 o'clock at Bob Cunningham Field in Wayne. The 5-0 Midland University football team plays host to Dort tomorrow. Kickoff is 1 o'clock at Heatham Field in Fremont. I'm Joel Janacek. 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
1: Politicians like Senator Pete Ricketts are the problem. Wall Street Pete bought his Senate seat. And what has he done? Whatever's best for Pete. But when working people need his help, it's always the same old story. Crickets from Ricketts. My story's a little different.
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1: I'm a Nebraskan. 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I'm running for Senate because Congress shouldn't just be a playground for the rich. 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But in Nebraska, little guys need a fair shake too. If you want to fix Washington, send in a mechanic. I'm Dan Osborne, candidate for U.S. Senate, and I approve this message. 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
7: Good morning, I'm Lacey Shippey for the Rural Radio Network, and it's time for our midday commodity market update with Mike Zuzulo of Global Commodity Analytics. And Mike, we are seeing a down day in the grains here with the exception of soybean oil. Tell me a little bit about the big factors affecting our trade here as we round out the week.
8: Yeah, you know, this is one of those Fridays, Lacey, it seems like we're kind of throwing the kitchen sink in with everything else that's been going on. The corn, beans, and wheat seem like they've all decoupled from one another as far as one or two major drivers like we've seen here since the grain stocks report and some of the issues in the outside markets surrounding the diesel. We do have news that the European Union is going to release some crude and diesel stocks, and that is hopefully going to stop the U.S. from having to put a ban in diesel exports. And so that has helped the veg oils a lot. The bean oil is up about 2.2% in these futures. The canola is up about 1.1%, but we haven't seen that help the soybeans. Similarly, we've got the wheat wanting to, looks like, price in the improving global export demand that we've been seeing all week this week. More on Friday morning announced as well for some bigger countries looking for wheat. But we've made new 5-week lows in the corn, even with the wheat trying to go positive and with the news about the vegetable oils being supportive. I think maybe the common denominator, if there is one, between the beans and the corn both going weaker here at midday is that we are looking at a drier weather forecast for most of the Corn Belt the next 10 days.
7: And with those drier days on the way, and we'll likely see combines out in full force as folks try and play a little bit of catch up out there, we also have some talk circulating about some crop yield issues and quality issues that have come about with this wet weather. Do you foresee those being broad enough that maybe it'll come in and have some support here in these markets, or is it a more localized issue, do you think?
8: No, that's a great question. I do think it's widespread enough that it makes a difference on national yield. I think that's where the trade is probably, and I say probably because I'll be interested to see how we trade both today and Monday. But if we don't come back on today or Monday, it would make me think that we're going to go ahead and wait up until closer to the October 9th WASD report, mainly because the grain stocks report brought in extra corn supplies and gave us, you know, adequate bean and wheat supplies.
7: And on the livestock side of things, we're seeing a down day for cattle. Is this just some end of the week profit taking, or are you seeing some more factors come into play there?
8: A bit more of a question mark in the feeders with the down market, new 5-week lows in the corn. Why are we down $5.50 in November feeders? And I can make sense of the cattle market with the $6 break in the boxes and the fats losing $3 to $4 on yesterday's slaughter being up. You know, yesterday was back up to 109 on the fat cattle slaughter, but feeders a little bit more of a head scratcher for me today.
7: And on the cash side of things, we're seeing some cash start to trickle in. What are your expectations there?
8: Well, my expectations is we should be at 240 instead of 220. They're 218, so we'll see if we can't pick it up a little bit now that we're in the fourth quarter.
7: Thank you, Mike. That is Mike Zuzulo of Global Commodity Analytics for this midday market update. You can receive a 2-week free trial of Mike's daily blog and analysis when you mention the Rural Radio Network at globalcomresearch.com. 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Do remember that trading of futures and options does involve a substantial risk of loss and may not be suitable for all investors. Consider these risks before investing. I'm Lacey Shippey. 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
9: Here's a look at your ag forecast. I'm meteorologist Paul Trombley. For a good chunk of the Central Plains, field work activities have ground to a halt where they have seen some of those heavier rainfall amounts with this slow-moving system. And among some of the field work continuing to be done out there, obviously some of the fall harvesting continued to pick up, as well as some planting. And concerning that winter wheat crop planting, we have been seeing some progress made there. As of early this week in Nebraska, 38% of the winter wheat had been harvested. That number was 22 percentage points below the five-year average for Nebraska. With the winter wheat planting, Kansas, 18% of the planting had been done as of early this week. That was 6 percentage points below the five-year average for the state of Kansas. Missouri, just 3% complete there, which was normal for this time of year. So some spots a little bit behind the eight ball as far as winter wheat planting. And certainly the weather we've seen this week has made for certainly more delay in increasing that planting progress. But it does look as though Mother Nature is going to be much more hospitable for fall field work as we progress through the extended forecast. So continuing to see the rain chances progressing more to the southeast into parts of eastern Oklahoma, Arkansas, southern Missouri, east Texas. That's where some of the showers still linger today, while high pressure stays centered across areas into the Dakotas, Nebraska, extending south into Kansas, as well as Iowa. So high pressure keeping things on a dry trend as we continue from today through the duration of the weekend, and looking at all of next week to be dominated by sunny, dry weather, along with some mild temperatures across the region. So looking at much more ideal conditions for field work to continue to pick up. I'm Paul Trombley.
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11: Thank you very much there, JD. Let's take a look at ag information here on a Friday at KTIC. When feed yard profitability is discussed, there's a lot of attention on feed costs, cattle prices, animal health. Now, these are certainly important. Some of the most valuable investments, though, in a feed yard are not found in the ration or the processing barn. Nebraska Extension educator Connor Beeler says facility improvements that enhance pen conditions, cattle comfort, and labor efficiency can have lasting impacts on performance and cost to gain. Beeler says poor pen conditions can quietly erode feed efficiency increased maintenance requirements drive up cost of gain throughout the feeding period. While the weather cannot be controlled, feed yard design and maintenance decisions can help minimize the impact of mud and help protect profitability. If water cannot leave the pen, other improvements become less effective. So poor drainage leads to mud accumulation that can reduce cow comfort, increase energy for maintenance requirements, increase labor demands as well. Beeler says even in well-drained pens, cattle benefit from having access to dry resting areas. Pen mounds provide cattle with an elevated location that where they can remain drier than the surrounding surface during muddy times. Take-home message, basically, Beeler says, effective mud management starts long before the wet conditions develop. The best strategy, he says, for managing mud is mitigating it before it becomes a problem. Feed yards that prioritize drainage and maintain functional pen mounds often better equipped to minimize mud, improve cattle comfort, and protect performance during wet conditions. The Engler Agribusiness Entrepreneurship Program in the College of Agriculture and Natural Resources at UNL is seeking students with a passion for entrepreneurship and a drive to turn their purpose into action. Scholarship applications for the 27-28 academic year are now being accepted, welcoming both incoming and current students of the College of Ag Sciences and Natural Resources who have prior experience in FFA or 4-H. Applications are due by December 15th. Applications can be found at the Engler website, which is anglerjourney.com. Since 2012, over $2 million has been invested in empowering future entrepreneurs and innovators through this program. Engler Agribusiness Entrepreneurship Program designed to empower enterprise builders. Participation in the program not restricted to scholarship recipients, though. If you want to get more information, again, the website anglerjourney.com. In other ag information here today, Iowa's iconic breaded pork tenderloin sandwich is back in the spotlight. Now that we are in October Pork Month, after diners evaluated restaurants across the state, the Iowa Pork Producers Association yesterday narrowed its 2026 contest to five contenders. Two of those are in western Iowa. Among the five finalists include Friends Hideaway in Underwood, Iowa, and Wasted Grain in Carroll, Iowa. The other three finalists are from Williamsburg, Waverly, and North Liberty, Iowa. For these restaurants, a place on the list brings more than bragging rights. Past finalists have reported substantial increases in customers and pork tenderloin sales as Iowans and enthusiasts across the Midwest travel to try the sandwich themselves. You know, how this contest works, the public nominates restaurants that serve hand-breaded or hand-battered pork tenderloin sandwiches on the regular menu. Restaurants need to keep it year-round, regular hours. Judges then evaluate qualifying restaurants, and the panel selects the winner and the runner-up. The winner receives a $500, a plaque, and an outdoor banner. The runner-up receives $250 and a plaque. The results will be announced later this month during National Pork Month. USDA reports soybeans crushed in the month of August was 210 million bushels. That's actually slightly lower than July's 222. It is up from 198 million bushels in August of last year. Total corn consumed for alcohol and other uses, 528 million bushels in August. That was down less than 1% from July, but it is up 4% from August of last year. And finally, USDA announced interest rates for the month of October. Included therein is the farm storage facility loans that will be approved. For the three-year note, it's 4.5%, five-year note, 4.625%, seven-year note, 4.75%, 10-year note, 4.875%, 12-year note at 5%. That's Ag Information here at KTIC. Chad Moyer reporting.
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12: Back to square one. I'm Lisa Brady, Fox News. The New York Attorney General now leading a reopened rape investigation at Cornell University.
13: We are ensuring that all the facts of this case are brought into the light.
12: New York Governor Kathy Hochul naming State Attorney General Letitia James as a special counsel. A county prosecutor who did not bring charges 2 years ago says the accuser's recently filed civil lawsuit has information not included in the original police report sent to him. The governor also pointing to what she calls a loophole in state law.
13: Voluntary intoxication is not a license for sexual assault or gang rape. Period.
12: Urging state lawmakers to help close it. President Trump hits the campaign trail again today, heading to Mobile, Alabama, to rally supporters.
14: Alabama is a Republican stronghold, and the GOP could pick up a House seat following redistricting. But President Trump says he's traveling to safer states to, one, ensure Republicans are energized about the midterms, and two, to thank them for turning out in each of his three presidential runs. The president is in the midst of a month-long midterm blitz. He was in Texas and Oklahoma Thursday night, and Saturday will fly to Ohio. Ohio has emerged as a pivotal swing state, with Democrats looking to flip a Senate seat and take control of the governor's office.
12: Fox's Jared Halpern. Republicans are up against voter pessimism about the economy and the president's handling of it.
15: President Trump's policy is a supply-side policy that's realigning the American economy in a very positive way. So government employment was down. Employment for everything else was up.
12: Director of the National Economic Council, Kevin Hassett, after a worse report than expected for September, 29,000 jobs created in the two previous months revised down. But several European nations now plan to release oil reserves, beginning with diesel, which could help ease prices. President Trump had threatened a ban on U.S. diesel exports. 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
16: I enjoyed a plate of nachos with chorizo, spicy queso, and jalapenos.
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21: I'm Connie Green in the KTIC News Center, which is sponsored by TNT Coins in Fremont. Record rainfalls and subsequent flooding in much of eastern Nebraska and western Iowa are due to remnants of Hurricane Polo. The forecast for the weekend and into next week calls for sunny skies and no precipitation. A new police chief has been hired by the Decatur Village Board, Aaron Brenzel. Brenzel has served as assistant chief in Oakland and served the Washington County Sheriff's Office as well. President Trump is coming to Grand Island on Monday. Grand Island police have been meeting with the FBI, Secret Service, and other law enforcement agencies in preparation for that event. Those are the latest headlines from the KTIC News Center.
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4: 63 degrees at both Classic Country KTIC Norfolk and West Point. Likely you won't get a whole lot warmer than this today. Southeast wind around 5 miles per hour. You've heard the talk of flooding in our area, and the flooding will continue on rivers, creeks, and streams in Southeast Nebraska and Southwest Iowa into the weekend and possibly early next week. Tonight, clear, 45 degrees, southeast wind at 5 to 15. Sunshine for Husker football homecoming game day tomorrow. A high of 68, south wind 5 to 15, gusting to 25. We'll be clear tomorrow night, down to 52, northwest wind at 5 to 15. Then sunshine Sunday, a high of 66, north wind at 5 to 10. Sunday night, clear, 47, and a calm wind. Then sunny on Monday with a high of 66 and a south wind at 5 to 15, gusting to 20. Monday night, clear, 54, south wind 5 to 10, gusting to 20. Sunshine on Tuesday, a high of 71, and that south wind will continue around 5 to 15, gusting to 20. Tuesday night, clear, 57 degrees. Sunshine on Wednesday, a high of 72. That night, clear and 57. Then sunny on Thursday with a high of 71. It's 60 at Sioux Falls, 64 Vermilion, Sioux City, Wayne, Classic Country, KTIC, Norfolk is at 63. 62 in Fremont and Columbus, 63 at Wahoo and Lincoln. Omaha, 64, Council Bluffs, Harlan, Audubon, Carroll, Denison, all at 63 at 61 in Atlantic, Iowa. 64 in Takema. 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
5: During his recent State of the Force address, War Secretary Pete Hegseth announced that the military is initiating a new four-star command focused on new technology known as the Autonomous Warfare Command.
6: Built to scale autonomous and robotic capabilities across the joint force in the fastest peacetime shift in modern military history.
5: Hegseth further explained the move is necessary because drones have changed
6: the assumptions that have governed warfare for decades.
5: In part by establishing
6: unrelenting pressure on an adversary on the battlefield.
5: And that the move was at least partially influenced by the lessons learned in Ukraine.
6: Not that one type of drone wins wars, but rather the need for a purpose-built system that maximizes the ability to adapt.
5: The secretary added the new command will not be temporary.
6: We need institutional knowledge and career paths for a new generation.
5: Kevin Uretsky, Fox News.
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7: 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Grain trade is lower with the exception of sharply higher bean oil, even with the drop in crude today. The news is that the European Union will be releasing some of its diesel reserves that will help to boost the soy oil here today, settling down fears of a diesel export ban as diesel prices once again hit new highs. And traders are looking at next week's forecast, which is warmer and drier and should ramp harvest back up for corn and soybeans in areas that have been stalled under heavy and persistent rains. Cattle futures are lower with end-of-the-week profit-taking and a fall in beef prices yesterday. Boxes today are mixed, and the cash trade starting to come in is steady to higher. December corn is down 4 at 498 and a quarter. March down 4.5 at 512 and a quarter. November soybeans down 5 and 3 quarters at 1278 and a quarter. January down 6 at 1294 and 3 quarters. December Chicago wheat down a half at 682 and a quarter. March down a quarter at 696 and 3 quarters. December Kansas City wheat down 3.5 at 734. March down 4 at 747. October soybean meal is down 7.30 at 344.80. October bean oil up 105 at 68.02. October live cattle down 30 at 219. December down 82 at 222.35. October feeders down 3.32 at 335.55. November down 4.15 at 332.20. October lean hogs are up 30 cents at 77.80, December up 92 at 69.85, and Class 3 milk for October down 17 at 14.96 here on the Rural Radio Network.
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8: Nebraska will get millions as a big name in ag settles a suit over crop protection prices. More in a moment, but first, could President Trump follow Nebraska's lead on dyed diesel? It's midday. Time for Top Ag News. I'm Steve White. The American Farm Bureau Federation calling on President Trump to waive the federal diesel tax and also allow dyed diesel in vehicles traveling over the road. Could that be on President Trump's agenda as he visits Grand Island next week? We will be watching. American Farm Bureau President Zippy Duvall tells us record high diesel prices have come at the worst time.
9: It seems no matter where we turn, farmers' pocketbooks are taking a hit. We faced years of low commodity prices and high supply costs. Now the cost of diesel fuel is creating even more uncertainty right as harvest is underway.
8: Days after the Exarban Stock Show, on the heels of the State Fair, the Fauna Park campus now prepares for the presidential visit. It will take place at the Pinnacle Bank Expo Center on Monday. Andrea Peachy manages the livestock complex at Fauna Park.
10: We just got done with a couple of really large events at the Nebraska State Fair and Exarban. So, you know, we're getting our facility set up. We're working with the team, with Trump's organization, that we can have a good event and a good turnout.
8: PG says they're planning on bleacher seating. She says the Pinnacle Bank Expo Center was chosen because it's available and could be set up the way the organizers would like. And political scientists say the visit underscores the growing importance of Nebraska's U.S. Senate race and the battle for control of Congress as independent Dan Osborne challenges Senator Pete Ricketts. And our other big story. Nebraska farmers could see lower prices on some crop protection products under a $35 million settlement with pesticide maker Corteva. The Federal Trade Commission and 12 states, including Nebraska, accused Corteva of using loyalty programs to discourage distributors from buying lower-cost generic pesticides. Under the settlement, Corteva will dismantle those programs for the next 10 years, cannot condition payments to distributors on buying more than half the requirements for a particular pesticide active ingredient from Corteva. The agreement also requires the company to provide annual reports and maintain an antitrust compliance program. Nebraska Attorney General Mike Hilger says increasing access to generic products should bring more competition and lower prices. Nebraska expects to receive more than $10 million from the settlement. In a statement, company leaders say Corteva is pleased to resolve the matter and continue to focus on delivering innovation and agronomic support to farmers. The settlement resolves the case against Corteva, while similar allegations against Syngenta are still being litigated. What you just see as your farm could be an experience for somebody else. Alex Makovica has more.
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8: Thanks so much, Alex. And that's a midday check of ag news. 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
13: It is time for the Red Minute, brought to you by Red Star Fertilizer. Here's the head of Red Star Fertilizer, Tom Stanton. Tom, as we start talking about fertilizer planning for next year, let's also talk about residue management. And Tom, that was a big thing last fall. With the lack of rain, the corn stalks just didn't break down. What's the answer to that?
14: Yeah, so we've got a product called Breakdown. It's been out for about 4 years now, and we've done a lot of work that shows it releases a lot of nitrogen, phosphorus, potassium, and micronutrients that are in that plant today. The plant growing right now in your field has got a lot of nutrients in it that will not, you know, go to the ear this year. And so if you're going to look at putting on, say, in a corn bean rotation, a soybean herbicide this fall, putting a gallon of Breakdown with it is going to be excellent, because it's going to help break that nutrients out of that stock that gets tied into it and make those nutrients available for you next spring.
13: If you start breaking those down this fall and over the winter, are you worried about nutrient loss at all with that, with this product?
14: No, and that's the beautiful thing about Breakdown, is once you break those nutrients down, they're tied to carbon, and that carbon is very stable in the soil, so you don't have to worry about it volatilizing or worry about it leaching. So each of those nutrients will be tied to that carbon, which is very stable, and plant available next spring.
13: That's Tom Stanton, the head of Red Star Fertilizer. To get more information, check out their website, redstarne.com. Or give them a call at 844-502-9360. That is today's Red Minute, brought to you by Red Star Fertilizer.
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13: Chad Moyer with you here on the Rural Radio Network. It is time for our weekly weather conversation. We bring in Paul Trombley from Weatherology. Paul, it was quite the rain system that moved through portions of Nebraska. Significant rain, especially for this time of year, wouldn't you say?
25: Yeah, very much so, and definitely a multi-day event. It's one of these slow-moving upper lows that just continue to churn up multiple bands of showers and storms, and over a lot of the same areas throughout a good chunk of this week. And yeah, some of those rainfall amounts really started to pick up as you got to the Omaha-Lincoln corridor, 5-6 inches plus across some of those locales for totals for the system. But really all of southern Nebraska, anywhere from 1 to 3 inches plus, pretty common. And Kansas also, a good chunk of the state, with a few inches, some spots, 5-6 inches plus, across a pretty good chunk of Kansas. And our friends east into Iowa, certainly the same there. We were talking a little bit off air, and, you know, for the rainfall for the month of September, pretty impressive amounts of rain across a pretty good swath of Nebraska into northern western Kansas and much of Iowa. A lot of that corridor saw 1.5 to 2 times what is average for rainfall. It's certainly, you know, making some tough deal to get that harvesting progress back up to where you'd like to see it. And it looks like Mother Nature's thankfully gonna turn the tide on things here. After all the rains here, now we're going to see sunny, dry days, some milder temperatures settling in. So just what the doctor ordered as far as, you know, what kind of pattern we'd like to see to allow for some nice drying of the fields and the crops, and to see it for consecutive days to really make a dent in some of that fall field work. As we proceed from today into the weekend, it looks like we're going to see some pretty fall-like temperatures over the eastern parts of Nebraska and eastern Kansas, a lot of upper 60s, low 70s for highs, and those low temperatures generally in the 40s to 50s across the region here Saturday night. And then as we proceed from Sunday into Monday, still some pretty seasonal temp 60s to around 70 for a good chunk of the area. Next week, a little more warmth starting to build in as the week progresses. Still some highs in the 60s to around 70 in eastern Nebraska, northeast Kansas on Monday. And then after that, things kind of warming back up a little bit more. 70s, 80s becoming more prominent in western Nebraska Tuesday. And that warmth somewhat translating further east with highs more at least in the 70s as we head through the latter half of next week. More 80-degree temps for western parts of Nebraska, most of Kansas to be found. So it's going

0: north, maybe bring in a couple passing showers and some hints that maybe a passing shower Thursday night for northeast Nebraska, northern Iowa. But that shift in the pattern that we may see from, you know, maybe that second weekend of October, closer to mid-month, there's indications that cold front coming down from Canada could also bring some rain back in as we get maybe towards closer to mid-month. But I think a nice window of opportunity here for the next 7 to 10 days, maybe a little longer than that, for things to dry out and really kind of keep things going as far as fall field work is concerned.
1: Yep. All right, very good. Thanks for the insights and the look ahead. Again, that's Paul Trombley from Weatherology. He joins us weekly on the Rural Radio Network. Chad Boyer reporting.
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1: It is time for this week's update from Kalp Seed and Fertilizer in West Point. Let's visit with Ronnie Peterson.
3: So yeah, this rain has really held up progress out in the fields. This moisture is providing an ideal environment for stock rot diseases to develop, leading to plant lodging. So it's a good idea for farmers to be keeping an eye on the stock strength of the corn.
1: What can we do to kind of determine the integrity of that stock?
3: So yeah, there's a simple test. They can check stock strength using the push test or the pinch test. Check in multiple areas of the field, pushing a stock about 30 degrees, and you want that stock to come straight back vertical. You don't want it snapping and falling over. Also, they can do the pinch test by pinching the internodes on the lower stock, and you want that portion of the stock to be firm and not crushing in your fingers. If farmers are seeing more than 10% of plants failing these tests, those fields should be prioritized for harvest. Growers would like more information on how to check for stock rots or want help, they can call Kalp Seed and Fertilizer at 402-372-5588.
1: Ronnie Peterson, Kalp Seed and Fertilizer in West Point, with this week's update.
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8: 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And on Classic Country KTIC, West Point Beavers hosting Schuyler at 7. Also tonight, area football, Bancroft Rosalie goes to Howells Dodge. Guardian Central Catholic welcomes Clarkson. Linesicator Northeast is at Oakland Craig. Pender goes to Homer. Wizard Pilger will host Ponca. Scribner Snyder travels to McCool Junction. Takema Herman is at Twin River, and Lee is hosting Windside. The Creighton volleyball team will host DePaul tonight. The Blue Jays bring a 7-7 record into the contest. First serve is 6 p.m. at Sokol Arena. The second-ranked Wayne State volleyball team is on the road at Northern State. The Wildcats swept 11th-ranked Southwest Minnesota State last time out on the road Tuesday night. Game time tonight is 6 o'clock in Aberdeen, South Dakota. Midland Volleyball hosts Morningside.

0: The Warriors are 13-5 on the season. Opening serve is 7:30 p.m. in Fremont. Bellevue University volleyball squares off with Providence. The Bruins are currently 13-2. That game at 8 p.m. The College of St. Mary volleyball team hosts Dakota Wesleyan. The Flames were reversed swept in five sets at Nebraska Wesleyan on Wednesday. That game tonight at 7:30 p.m. Nebraska's Britt Prince captured one of 10 spots on the preseason All-Big Ten women's basketball team announced by the conference yesterday. Prince, a 5'11 junior guard out of Elkhorn North High School, returns for her third season in Lincoln after leading Nebraska in scoring, assists, and steals a year ago. She was a first-team All-Big Ten choice by the media and added second-team All-Conference honors from the coaches as a sophomore in the 25-26 season. Creighton women's basketball earned the third spot in the 2026-27 Big East preseason coaches poll. The Blue Jays closed last season with 8 wins in their last 11 games to finish the campaign with a 16-15 record. Returning sophomores Neely Gessert and Ava Zediker were unanimously selected to the preseason All-Big East squad. The duo returned after a decorated opening campaign with the Jays. Zediker was a unanimous All-Big East first-team selection last season, while both Zediker and Gessert earned a spot on the Big East all-freshman team. The Nebraska football team plays host to Maryland tomorrow. The Huskers are 4-0 on the season, following a 31-13 win at Michigan State last weekend. Kickoff tomorrow is set for 3 o'clock at Memorial Stadium, and the game can be heard on Classic Country KTIC with pregame beginning at 2:15. Wayne State football hosts Winona State on homecoming tomorrow afternoon. The Wildcats are 4-1 so far this season. Kickoff is 1 o'clock at Bob Cunningham Field in Wayne. The 5-0 Midland University football team plays host to Dort tomorrow. Kickoff is 1 o'clock at Heaton Field in Fremont. I'm Joel Janacek. 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
3: We're a mile north of Beamer here, and looks like we got about 90 hundreds.
4: The left lane going south on Highway 9 out of Pender is blocked.
5: We had some weather move through, and start time is going to be delayed about a half hour.
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8: I'm Connie Green in the KTIC News Center, which is sponsored by TNT Coins in Fremont, appraising and buying coins, silver, jewelry, and collectible treasures. Downed trees were reported on Washington County roadways in the 1100 block of Highway 75 and at Highway 75 and County Road 30. Flooding noted at County Road P40 and Heartline Lane. Other storm-related calls to the Washington County Sheriff's Office include an incident in which a vehicle hydroplaned and ended up in a ditch at Highway 30 and County Road 29, another accident at Highway 133 and County Road 30. Many residents of Blair have been concerned about the apparent halt of work on renovating a building at 16th and Washington. Formerly the site of a restaurant, that building and an adjacent building were to be reconstructed into apartments at a fitness center by the Van Loo Company. The work has been slow and at times stalled. Yesterday, the city of Blair posted stop work orders at that site due to unsafe conditions and a lack of valid permits. City crews also removed construction materials and equipment that blocked public right-of-way. The action, according to a news release from the city, is to protect public safety and access to public right-of-way. City officials say they will continue to work with the responsible parties to address safety concerns and appropriate permitting. A political science expert says Nebraska's Senate contest is attracting attention because it reflects a broader trend of independent candidates finding success in states where Democratic candidates have struggled. This according to University of Nebraska professor Diane Duffin.
9: It's not really a nationwide trend, but in places where the Democratic Party has been weak in recent history, independent candidates have looked to kind of fill that slot where voters, you know, are not inclined to, you know, default to a Democratic candidate. Maybe they'll take a second look at a candidate who doesn't have a D after his name. That's happening here. It's happening in Montana. It's happening in other places. And in here, you know, Dan Osborne is making it a real race.
8: University of Nebraska at Kearney political science professor Duffin says the timing of the presidential visit on Monday is just as important as the location.
9: This may be coincidence. It may not. But you know, the election itself is not for another month, but early voting in Nebraska opens on October 5th. So anybody who's already registered to vote in Nebraska can get fired up at this rally and then go to their county election office the next morning and cast their vote and then not have to think about it because they're done.
8: Duffin says the rally could help energize Republican voters just as early voting begins, potentially influencing turnout during the critical final month of the campaign. Those are the latest stories from the KTIC News Center.
10: 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The September jobs report shows employers adding only 29,000 jobs.
11: The President Trump's policy is a supply-side policy that's realigning the American economy in a very positive way. So government employment was down, employment for everything else was up.
10: National Economic Council Director Kevin Hassett on Fox Business's Varney and Company. New York Governor Kathy Hochul appointing Attorney General Letitia James as special prosecutor to oversee the investigation at Cornell University after missing information in the initial report.
12: Every New Yorker deserves to know that when they report a crime, it will be investigated fully and fairly, that they will be seen and heard.
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17: 63 degrees at Classic Country KTIC Norfolk and West Point. For our region, flooding will continue on rivers, creeks, and streams in southeast Nebraska and southwest Iowa into the weekend and possibly early next week. Dry weather today into next week with temps in the 60s and 70s here in West Point today. Sunshine, we expect to top out around 64, southeast wind around 5 miles per hour. Clear tonight to low of 45 and southeast wind at 5 to 15. We'll have sunshine tomorrow, a high of 68, south wind 5 to 15, gusting to 25. Tomorrow night, clear with a low of 52 and northwest wind at 5 to 15 miles per hour. We'll have sunshine on Sunday and get up to 66. Sunday night, clear, 47 and a calm wind. Monday, sunny, a high of 66, south wind 5 to 15, gusting to 20. Monday night will be clear with a low of 54. Then on Tuesday, sunny with a high of 71. Clear Tuesday night, 57 degrees. Sunshine Wednesday, a high of 72. Wednesday night, clear, 57. And Thursday of next week, sunshine with a high of 71. 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
19: 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December corn is down 3 3/4 at 498.5. March down 4 at 512 3/4. November soybeans down 3.5 at 1280.5. January down 3 3/4 at 1297. December Chicago wheat up 3/4 at 683.5. March up 0.5 at 697.5. December Kansas City wheat down 3 at 734.5, March down 3.5 at 747.5. October live cattle down 35 cents at 218.95, December down 110 at 222.07. October feeders down 337 at 335.50, November down 407 at 332.27. October lean hogs up 32 cents at 77.82, December up 95 at 69.87. 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
19: Welcome back for a look at your cash livestock trade. There's been some trade noted this morning in Texas at 226, which is $4 higher than last week's weighted average. Bids of 226 are currently on the table in Kansas, and bids of 221 live and 345 are on the table in Nebraska. We'll likely see some more business before the end of the week, but it's looking like the week's trend may be set at this point, steady in the north and $4 higher in the south. Box beef prices are mixed. Choice down 243 at 374.36. Select up 47 at 353.36 with a movement of 79 loads. And hog prices averaged 77.25 on 719 head this morning with a 5-day rolling average of 77.85. Pork cutouts totaled 152 loads and cutout values are up 81 cents at 86.10. That's a look at your cash livestock trade on the Rural Radio Network.
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23: This is Tyson Agler with Classic Country, KTIC Radio. Join me Friday night from West Point as the West Point Beamer football team takes on the Skylar Warriors in a huge Class C2 matchup. The Cadets will look to bounce back after seeing their 2-game winning streak snapped last Friday night at the hands of Columbus SCOTUS. Kickoff is scheduled for 7 p.m. with the pregame starting at 6:45. It's Cadets and Warriors on Classic Country, KTIC.
24: The Lower Big Blue NRD is known as the watershed capital of Nebraska. Scott Samotka and Jake Mirjofsky are joining us. Scott's the general manager, and Jake does some consulting work. And you've got some work that's been done years ago, and you're trying to get things, make sure that things keep going for a long time to come.
25: Yes, we received some exciting news. We received funding for our Little Indian watershed project. For the design of that project, the project consists of 24 structures in a watershed that protects the city of Beatrice.
24: So Jake, tell me, when we're talking about structures protecting Beatrice, what are we talking about?
26: We're talking about earth embankment dams primarily. The 24 structures in this watershed is controlling most of the tributaries in the watershed. So some of our modeling with this project showed that flows without the dams would be about 18,000 CFS coming into Beatrice, with the dams about 10,000 CFS. So they really do a good job of slowing down the runoff before it causes flooding issues in Beatrice.
24: Scott, flood control, that's one of the primary functions of our NRD.
25: It is. It's the flood protection and also the conservation work associated with those flood control structures. I guess in our talking earlier, we had mentioned that we are the watershed capital of Nebraska. Yeah. That comes from a precursor back in the 1950s. There was a map of Gage County, and it actually stated that we were the watershed capital of the world. And that took into account the forming of your watershed conservancy district from your local landowners, and recognizing the need for not only the conservation work, but also the grade stabilization and the flood protection that went with that, and that combination, and the benefits it provides to the district. The Little Indian project that we're talking about, it was began construction in 1953. The structures were built for a 50-year, most of them for a 50-year design life.
24: And we're at about 75 years now.
25: And we are at about 75 years. So the challenge has been, where do we find the funding? We have been the local sponsors have been responsible for the maintenance of these structures. But as you said, we're up to 75, looking at 75 years. Where do we find the funding to redesign, to rebuild? you know, so we have this protection for generations to come.
24: Jake, I take it that's where you come into things of how do we engineer this?
26: Design standards for dams have changed throughout the years. So that's part of this project is bringing all these dams up to today's standards, considering today's runoff precipitation amounts and volumes. So that's a lot of what this is going to entail. And these days, new dams will be designed for a 100-year lifespan, so 100 years on everything included with the dams.
24: But Scott, you know, we talk about these projects, certainly we're protecting property, but are there conservation benefits? What else is it doing kind of in conjunction with you know, the water issues there?
25: Oh yeah, we had mentioned the grade stabilization, of course, but you've also got your stream augmentation, your wildlife benefits, your fisheries, aquatics.
26: You know, the sediment capture. Yeah.
25: There is a lot of benefits. And like I said, the local landowners recognize the need before, and that need is still there. And I say this is a great opportunity. And I guess we need to mention the NRCS and the partnership working with them and the funding for the planning and design. And then ultimately the construction makes this project possible. As far as your local sponsors, we are responsible for the land rights and then also the permitting.
24: But ultimately, do you still have to come up with the dollars to actually do the construction then?
25: We have to come up with the dollars for the construction up front, but it is 100% then reimbursable through the program. Okay. So
24: yeah, your things are going to start moving on this then.
25: It is, and that's how these projects, and I say, in the Lower Big Blue NRD, we have 260 flood control structures. The majority of these were your PL-566 structures or were designed or planned, designed, and built with these funds, and they were federally funded, and that's what made it possible.
24: Jake, is that the case that a lot of these structures are getting older, not just in the Lower Big Blue, but all across Nebraska? Is that a pretty common case?
26: Absolutely. You know, that Scott said this project was the first of its kind, a pilot project in the 50s, but the 50s, 60s, and 70s were really the heyday of dam building decades in Nebraska. So yes, most of these structures are getting to the age that they need something done.
25: Yeah. And I guess just not only because of the age, some of these structures we've changed hazard class, whether you have a potential possibly for a loss of life, where they've moved from a low hazard to a significant hazard up to a high hazard. And through this project and the rebuilding of these structures, you know, we're going to bring them up to today's design standards.
26: Yeah. And we're also going to protect the hazard class with this project. These 24 sites, the hazard class that they will be today when we design them is going to be locked in because we've worked with Gage County to implement some zoning regulations that will keep them the same hazard class, which ultimately saves the taxpayer dollars in the future.
25: That's awesome. Yeah, I guess just without that partnership, and Jake mentioned it with Gage County, you've got your local stakeholders, your landowners, your operators that we have been working with through the planning process of this. We've got our local county, we've got our state, and we've got our federal. So, we do also have a water sustainability grant that helps the local sponsor out with the land rights and permitting. So that is another partner that has made this project possible.
24: Flood control, a major emphasis for Nebraska's NRDs, and that is the Lower Big Blue, talking about efforts underway. 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
3: 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Speed and space, the time to get in and out. 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
4: During harvest, everybody's in a hurry. You don't want to waste the acres on sitting in line. You'd rather be productive and get as much done as you can so that the crop is in the bin. You don't have the risk of Mother Nature taking some of that away from you.
3: One of the services that you offer is transportation off the farm.
4: Yeah, we've done the grain dealer farm pickup for a number of years, and we've got 10 grain trailers, so when everything's rolling, we can get a lot hauled. This coming year, the crop is going to impact lines at the terminals, so that could become an issue at some point. We've got a lot of grain moved already this year, and we've got customers that are starting to core bins and move a little bit of grain off the farm, so we're busy with that as well. But right now, the best way to contact us is to call 402-385-3003.
3: Again, that's John Darling, Pender Grain. So much more than grain. Again, give him a call to the office in Pender.
5: Here's a look at your ag forecast. I'm meteorologist Paul Frombly. For a good chunk of the Central Plains, field work activities have ground to a halt where they have seen some of those heavier rainfall amounts with this slow-moving system. And among some of the field work continuing to be done out there, obviously some of the fall harvesting continued to pick up, as well as some planting. And concerning that winter wheat crop planting, we have been seeing some progress made there. As of early this week in Nebraska, 38% of the winter wheat had been harvested. That number was 22 percentage points below the five-year average for Nebraska. With the winter wheat planting, Kansas, 18% of the planting had been done as of early this week. That was 6 percentage points below the five-year average for the state of Kansas. Missouri, just 3% complete there, which was normal for this time of year. So some spots a little bit behind the eight ball as far as winter wheat planting. And certainly the weather we've seen this week has made for certainly more delay in increasing that planting progress. But it does look as though Mother Nature is going to be much more hospitable for fall field work as we progress through the extended forecast. So continuing to see the rain chances progressing more to the southeast into parts of eastern Oklahoma, Arkansas, southern Missouri, east Texas. That's where some of the showers still linger today, while high pressure stays centered across areas into the Dakotas, Nebraska, extending south into Kansas, as well as Iowa. So high pressure keeping things on a dry trend as we continue from today through the duration of the weekend, and looking at all of next week to be dominated by sunny, dry weather, along with some mild temperatures across the region. So looking at much more ideal conditions for field work to continue to pick up. I'm Paul Trombley.
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8: 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Tri-County Ag, just east of the Pink School on Highway 15 near Schuyler, 402-352-3680. 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
9: 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The Lower Elkhorn NRD has opened up the application period for new irrigation acres for 2027. The 2027 application period goes this month, the month of October. They have acres that will be assigned or depletions assigned in three areas, the 1050 area, the non-1050 area, and then in the quantity management sub areas as well. And again, those are all handled separately, but the key is applications for new irrigated acres for 2027. That application needs to happen here in the month of October. You can get more information, lenrd.org, or contact the office there in Norfolk. Also, speaking of signups, now is the time to sign up for the 2026 Farm Program. That would be for agriculture risk coverage or price loss coverage, ARC or PLC. You have to make that decision for the 2026 crop year. That enrollment period is open now and runs through December 11th. And FSA has also opened up the enrollment for 2027. Now, that won't happen for a little while here, but it will be this fall and winter. For right now, you do need to make your elections for ARC or PLC for 2026 with your local FSA office by December 11th. Contact your local office to get more information. The Center for Ag Profitability at UNL continues with its weekly webinar series. The next one is coming up on October 8th, and this one is going to take a look at the ballot issues that are in play for the general election coming up in November. There are three issues that'll be on the Nebraska ballot. First, authorizing online sports betting, and that's been a part of the property tax discussion. And then there's another one prohibiting transgender females from participating on female sports school teams. And then third, making it more difficult for state senators to amend voter-approved laws. Dave Aiken, a professor and ag law specialist at UNL, is going to lead that conversation. That webinar is October 8th, 12 noon. You can get more information at cap.unl.edu, cap.unl.edu. Center for Ag Profitability continues with its marketing tips for corn and soybeans webinar series as well. It looks like they are just over halfway through that webinar series, but you can still sit in on any of the remaining webinars. The next one is October 13th. It'll be at 12 noon. And again, this one, they look at specific aspects of grain marketing. Jeff Peterson, an assistant professor at UNL and with Heartland Farm Partners in Lincoln, he is leading those webinars. Again, the next one, October 13th at 12 noon. More information again, cap.unl.edu. Now is the time to nominate folks for the Young Cattlemen's Connection. That's a Nebraska cattleman effort to help educate leaders, future leaders, and guide them, show them about what's going on in the beef industry these days, and strengthen their leadership skills, and again, create future advocates for the beef industry. YCC Class of 2027, nominations are being accepted now all the way through October 20th. You can get more information at the website at Nebraska Cattlemen. NebraskaCattleman.org, or you could also call Benita Letterer, 402-450-0223. 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
11: Federal charges in a university death probe. I'm Lisa Brady, Fox News. A vape shop clerk and his son are now charged with federal counts over the sale of kratom as the deaths of two University of Mississippi students remain under investigation. Federal prosecutors say a link has been established between a kratom derivative found at the scene of one student's death and a local vape shop, though it's still not confirmed whether Kratom contributed to either death. Fox's Madison Scarpino speaking earlier with the U.S. attorney for the Northern District of Mississippi.
12: He says these synthetic substances are dangerous, they're killing people, and they've already seized thousands of Kratom-derived products in this area as a direct result of this investigation. The U.S. attorney says these products have ingredients that the DEA is classifying as Schedule 1 substances. He says they're cracking down on this. He will prosecute anyone selling this stuff.
11: We're still awaiting the results of toxicology tests on the two students found dead nearly 2 weeks ago. The captain who was stabbed on a flight to Israel this week, an Indian national, is speaking from his hospital bed to India's prime minister.
13: At that moment, I was fighting for my life. But there was a moment when I realized I had so many wounds. I had fallen down, and I realized that if I don't get up, I've been a pilot for 17 years. I've been captain for the last 11 years. I know what's happening in the flight, even with my eyes closed.
11: Smit Machar saying through a translator, he told himself it was a final push, crawling to the cockpit door to open it so help could get in as he felt the plane plunging. Pilots in training who happened to be on board were able to land it safely. The co-pilot suspect remains under investigation. Just getting word this year's Kennedy Center Honors will be held at Washington's Capital One Arena as a legal fight continues over adding President Trump's name to the Kennedy Center. 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
14: I enjoyed a plate of nachos with chorizo, spicy queso, and jalapenos.
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27: I'm Connie Green in the KTIC News Center, which is sponsored by TNT Coins in Fremont. Record rainfalls and subsequent flooding in much of eastern Nebraska and western Iowa are due to remnants of Hurricane Polo. The forecast for the weekend and into next week calls for sunny skies and no precipitation. A new police chief has been hired by the Decatur Village Board, Aaron Brenzel. Brenzel has served as assistant chief in Oakland and served the Washington County Sheriff's Office as well. President Trump is coming to Grand Island on Monday. Grand Island police have been meeting with the FBI, Secret Service, and other law enforcement agencies in preparation for that event. Those are the latest headlines from the KTIC News Center.
9: It is time for this week's update from Kalp Seed and Fertilizer in West Point. Let's visit with Ronnie Peterson.
28: So yeah, this rain has really held up progress out in the fields. This moisture is providing an ideal environment for stock rot diseases to develop, leading to plant lodging. So it's a good idea for farmers to be keeping an eye on the stock strength of the corn.
9: What can we do to kind of determine the integrity of that stock?
28: So yeah, there's a simple test. They can check stock strength using the push test or the pinch test. Check in multiple areas of the field, pushing a stock about 30 degrees, and you want that stock to come straight back vertical. You don't want it snapping and falling over. Also, they can do the pinch test by pinching the inner nodes on the lower stock, and you want that portion of the stock to be firm and not crushing in your fingers. If farmers are seeing more than 10% of plants failing these tests, those fields should be prioritized for harvest. Growers would like more information on how to check for stock rots or want help, they can call Kalp Seed and Fertilizer at 402-372-5588.
9: Ronnie Peterson, Kalp Seed and Fertilizer in West Point, with this week's update.
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17: 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Probably pretty close to where we'll end out, topping out for a high this afternoon. Light southeast wind. Then tonight, clear down to 45 southeast wind at 5 to 15 miles per hour. Sunshine tomorrow, a high of 69, south wind 5 to 15, gusting to 25. Tomorrow night, clear, a low of 52, and a northwest wind at 5 to 15. Then sunny on Sunday, a high of 66, breeze out of the north at 5 to 10. The breeze will die down Sunday night, will be clear and get down to 47 degrees. Then sunny on Monday, a high of 66, south wind 5 to 15, gusting to 20. We'll keep that breeze for Monday night, will be mostly clear with a low of 54. Sunny on Tuesday, up to 71, Tuesday night, clear, 57. Sunny on Wednesday, a high of 72. Wednesday night, mostly clear, 57. And sunny on Thursday with a high of 71. It's 62 in Sioux Falls, Yankton 63, Vermilion, Sioux City, and Wayne are all at 66. Classic Country, KTIC, Norfolk 65. It's also 65 in Columbus, Wahoo, Lincoln, Omaha. Fremont and Blair both at 64, so are Harlan, Ottoman, Carroll, and Denison, Iowa. Atlantic, 63. Takema is at 66, and we are at 65 degrees here at Classic Country KTIC in West Point.
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23: 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Grains will end the day to the downside with pressure moving in from a drier forecast next week that should allow for fields to begin drying in areas that have been oversaturated from the recent rains. That should help to advance the harvest pace across the Corn Belt and the Midwest. There's been talk of disease pressure creeping in with too much moisture across much of Nebraska. The markets will be keeping a close eye on the yields and quality to see how widespread the issues may be. Boosting the seed oils today, including soybean oil, is the announcement that the G7 nations have agreed to release $100 million in diesel stocks to alleviate the shortage after the U.S. diesel prices hit a new record high. Crude oil, though, is lower today, sitting just above $91 a barrel. December corn is down 4 at 498 and a quarter. March down 4 and 3 quarters at 512. November soybeans down 6 at 1278. January down 6 and a half at 1294 and a quarter. December Chicago wheat down 3 quarters at 682. March down 1 at 696. December Kansas City wheat down 3 and a half at 734. March down 4 and a quarter at 746 and 3 quarters. October soybean meal down 7.30 at 344.80. October bean oil up 1.30 at 68.27. October live cattle down 45 cents at 218.85. December down 170 at 221.47. October feeders down 4.25 at 334.62. November down 5.20 at 331.15. October lean hogs up 37 at 77.87. December up 120 at 70.12. 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
23: 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It's time now for a check of your closing livestock markets with David Erickson of Ag Optimists in Akron, Iowa. And David, we're going to end the day lower here in the cattle complex. Tell me what you made of today's trade.
3: Yeah, absolutely. You know, the cattle are mixed with the cash markets holding relatively firm, but futures under a little bit of pressure this morning. Light Fed cattle trade has developed around 221 to 222 in the north, 226 in the south, while dressed cattle are bringing about 345 to 350. Supplies remain plenty tight, but packers are regaining leverage as slaughter returns back to kind of normal levels. On the board, December live cattle were near 221, down over a dollar. Feeder cattle were $4 weaker in the November. High replacement costs and today's volatility are weighing on feeders, even though the underlying cattle supply remains historically limited. Wholesale beef is also a little softer. This morning's USDA cutout showed choice at 374.36, down 243, while select was at 353.36, up 47 cents. The last time we had the load count similar to yesterday afternoon was September 16th, when choice was at 378 and 352 in the select, and some change suggests to me that the packer has found kind of the level where they can move some meat. They will need to be cognizant of that moving forward as they ramp up kills like we talked about. Given where cash and the product is, they're still holding it together at these levels by most estimates. Hogs remain weaker part of the livestock complex. The latest national direct average was 76.93 per hundredweight on a carcass basis, down 79 cents, with the Western Corn Belt at 76.92, down $1.07.
23: 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That again is David Erickson of Ag Optimist here on the Rural Radio Network.
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6: 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And Buddy Cannon, my producer, he kept Double Wide, and he let the other song go away and let somebody else cut it. 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And 2 years later, going down the road, I told my wife, it came on the radio. I said, well, we should have got that song. She said, you did. I said, what do you mean? She said, well, that song was on the CD they pitched you with Queen of My Double Wide Trailer, and Buddy let it go. And it was John Deere Green.
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8: It's been at least 25 years since we've had anything like a wet harvest.
10: We've been rained out 5 days, and the days that we have been open, it's still been either cloudy or muddy.
12: It's a sloppy mess. There hasn't been hardly any harvest done around my area.
24: This is Fridays in the Field, brought to you by FNBO, the Great Big Small Bank. I'm Alex Makavica. We start in Eagle, just east of Lincoln, at Pearson's Pumpkin Place. While all eyes have been on corn and soybean fields, local pumpkin patches have experienced detrimental losses. Alex Pearson says he's already been closed for 5 days, and they're only open for 6 weeks out of the year.
10: It's been hard on us. We know as a seasonal business, there's going to be obstacles. We know Mother Nature is always going to play a factor in the success of our business. Unfortunately, it's been more of a factor than previous years. We've been rained out 5 days, and the days that we have been open, it's still been either cloudy or muddy, not ideal conditions for people to want to visit the farm. You have to realize when you have an outdoor space, people can be kind of finicky. So if it's not sunny and, anywhere from 55 to 70 degrees, people are just temperamental and they're not going to show up. So having the sunshine that we have today is exciting, an exciting weekend ahead, but it's definitely hurt our business quite a bit.
24: Pearson encourages Nebraskans, no matter their location, to head to their local pumpkin patch this weekend. 75 miles west on I-80, Jerry Stair farms just outside of York. He's caught over 7 inches in the last 2 weeks, but he did try a few fields before all that rain fell.
8: The beans were very good. Corn's a little disappointing, but we kind of expected that. We had a lot of disease pressure. We're still coping with tar spot, getting to know it a little better, and it sounds like the earlier you treat it, the better off you're going to be. But beans, the yields were very good. Now, after you've swelled up the beans, dried them down, swelled them up about 6 or 7 times, I don't know if we're going to lose some or not. We'll know when we go back out.
24: He said he's hoping to maybe try things on Monday. And when he does get back in the field, his biggest concerns...
8: probably getting stuck because those places out in the field that we've never worried about for a long time. I think you're going to have to be very cautious about where you go. And I'm thinking last night we have a farm, we probably lost about 5 acres of beans. They just will be underwater, and I don't think we'll ever get to them unless things really straighten out here. And
24: he also observed in his area a lot of the cornfields starting to turn black.
8: Actually, the last corn we took out There was a couple days of wet before that, and you did just clouds of dark. Combines are going to be black this fall just because of that. There's a lot of fungus or whatever out there.
24: And finally, 50 miles to the south and the west, Doug Sadoff farms near Trumbull. Now, the moisture is a concern in his area. A lot has fallen, but that's hardly the first of his challenges. He lost his entire grain handling system to a high-speed windstorm back in June.
12: So with no bins or nothing, we're just going to haul everything to town. I do have like some contracts I can get filled, but hopefully it's dry enough I can do that. But we'll just, yeah, it's just kind of wait and see. I don't know how much I can do. You know, it's just, it's not going to be an easy harvest. It's going to be a long one, especially with the replant corn. I'm still not even sure if it's going to make it. It looks decent, but it's full of tar spot and kind of got, the ears got wormy and they're just kind of a mess.
24: A similar story across much of the state. That's this week's Fridays in the Field, brought to you by FNBO, the great big small bank.
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0: no hiding it. Three car seats, three high chairs, three cribs, three babies who somehow never agreed that 3 a.m. was supposed to be for sleeping. And this month, the triplets turned 13. Our lives are a blur these days. Scout meetings, 4-H projects, cross-country, show choir, church, theater, music lessons, somehow still finding time to be kids. There are forms, so many forms, paper forms and uniforms. I often feel like an underpaid Uber driver, shuttling kids from one activity to another. Sometimes I worry people will think my wife and I broke up because they see me somewhere with two kids, not knowing she's across town with the third. Such is life when you're the parent of three kids the same age. One day you're feeding three babies at 3 a.m, the next you're being berated for not buying them phones. But the older they get, the less alike they seem. Baby A is type A, to a fault. Organized, stubborn, creative. If we're not early, we're late. She's a baker, a loyal friend, a quiet leader. And if she's got a vision for a project, you best get out of the way. Her brother likes to say he's built different, and he builds everything. He loves tools, flashlights, camping, and fishing, along with perhaps more video games than his father thinks necessary. He's outgoing, funny, and a natural leader, although his sense of timing could use some work, like cracking jokes while Mom navigates our narrow driveway or blasting his trumpet when Dad's on the phone. Then there's our artist. She sings beautiful songs when she thinks no one's listening. She draws, tie-dyes her own shirts, and reads books by the armload. So many, the library gave her an award for reading the most of anybody in town. Her sister keeps everything organized. Her room has the archaeological layers to prove she does not. Three kids, born minutes apart and utterly different. Of course, they share a highly refined ability to push Mom and Dad's buttons. Their teachers, coaches, and other adults tell us what great kids we have. Those people don't always know about the lost library book, or the crumpled entry form handed to us at the last possible minute, or the occasional note from school concerning some overly exuberant behavior, I'll call it. For 13 years, people have asked us what it's like raising triplets. That's the wrong question. We're not raising triplets. We're building a future teacher, a builder, and a lawyer. Three people who just happened to arrive on the same day. And now, apparently, we're raising three teenagers. Pray for us. I'm Steve White, and this is The Good Life.
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4: I'm your host, Brody Benson, as we bring you all the information pertaining to Nebraska Rodeo and Nebraska Western sporting events. The Chatham State Rodeo team went to Sheridan, Wyoming this past weekend. The men's team finished third, women's team finished fourth. In the bareback ride, Leighton Sander picked up fourth. In the tie-down rope, and Sid Miller picked up third. In the team rope, and Lane Palmer and Kyler Clark picked up second. In the barrel race, and Shelby Derner picked up fifth. And in the breakaway rope, and Shaley Porch picked up second. This past weekend was the Kansas Pro Rodeo Finals. They had some Nebraska talent there. Chip Wilson placed second in round number one of the tie-down rope with a time of 11.8. Laney Ohm placed third in round number one of the breakaway roping with a time of 3.9. Haley Whitty placed seventh in round number one of the barrel racing with a time of 18.65. Cooper Brott and his partner won the team roping in round number two with a time of 5.4. Haley Whitty won round number two of the barrel racing with a time of 17.44. Chad Van Campen picked up seventh in round number three.

0: in the Sea Wrestling with a time of 6.7. Chip Wilson was 11-2 in round number 3 of the tie-down robin to pick up second. Laney Ohm was 2.5 in round number 3 to place third in the breakaway robin. Cooper Brott and his partner placed fourth with a time of 7.3 in the team robin in round number 3. Haley Whitty won back-to-back rounds by also winning round number 3 in the barrel racing with a time of 17.35. Chip Wilson placed fourth in the finals average in the tie-down roping. Cooper Brott and his partner placed second in the finals average in the team roping. And Haley Whitty placed second in the finals average in the barrel racing. Some pro rodeo results for you. Garrett Shadbolt placed second in round number 1 of the Governor's Cup with a score of 86.5 on Hot Mocha. Garrett picked up 10th in round number 2 with a score of 82 on Gander Goose. Garrett placed 7th in round number 3 on Sippin' Firewater with a score of 84. Garrett Shadbolt is currently sitting 11th in the world right now. Gage McBride placed 3rd in round number 1 of the Comal County Fair and Rodeo with a score of 79 on Unforgiven 2, as well as 6th in round number 1 at the Cowboy Capital of the World PRCA Rodeo with a score of 75.5 on Coffee at Midkey. Gage is sitting 40th in the world. Once again, I'm your host, Brody Benson, and we'll see you next time.
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3: 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Call 402-909-6412. Many residents of Blair have been concerned about the apparent halt of work on renovating a building at 16th and Washington. Formerly the site of a restaurant, that building and an adjacent building were to be reconstructed into apartments and a fitness center by the Van Lowe Company. The work has been slow and at times stalled. Yesterday, the city of Blair posted stop work orders at that site due to unsafe conditions and lack of valid permits. City crews also removed construction materials and equipment that blocked public right-of-way. The action, according to a news release from the city, to protect public safety and access to public right-of-way. City officials say they will continue to work with the responsible parties to address safety concerns and appropriate permitting. Residents and businesses in the Omaha-Lincoln area, along with those in western Iowa, are contending with the aftermath of flooding due to the record-setting rains earlier this week. An unnamed man from Persia was reported missing after he failed to show up for work that morning. The roadway he would usually use had been washed out, and a vehicle was found in the water. KTIC News will update you on this matter as information is made available. The Salvation Army's West Campus in Omaha is distributing cleanup kits, which include mops, brooms, buckets, and other cleaning supplies. President Donald Trump heads to Grand Island next Monday as he begins a series of midterm rallies in Republican-leaning states ahead of Election Day. The president has also planned stops in Oklahoma, Iowa, Florida, Texas, and Alaska. Trump's visit to the Nebraska State Fair's Pinnacle Bank Expo Center is expected to focus on support for Republican candidates, including U.S. Senator Pete Ricketts, who is facing independent challenger Dan Osborne in a closely watched Senate race. Ricketts says Nebraskans can expect the president's rally to focus on putting more money into people's pockets, supporting agriculture, and highlighting differences between the candidates' political records. Ricketts outlined several of the key topics Trump is expected to address at that event.
4: We will welcome President Trump to Grand Island on Monday, and we will be talking about the things we've done between Senate Republicans and the president to put more money back in people's pockets, things such as no tax on tips, which 7 million Americans have taken advantage of with their deductions getting up to be $7,000 or so, then no tax on overtime, which I think something like 25 or 29 million Americans have taken advantage of. The bonus deduction for seniors, such that 88% of seniors will not pay taxes on Social Security. What we've done for farmers and ranchers by making the death tax exemption permanent.
3: The last sitting president to visit Grand Island was George W. Bush in 2006. The general election is November 3rd. Pender Public Schools is having a homecoming week kickoff tomorrow, 5:30 at the Pender Community Center. Concessions for this game night gathering will be available. The event is for students in 7th through 12th grade, according to Pender Public Schools social media. Those are the latest stories from the KTIC News Center.
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6: I'm Liz Klayman, and this is the Fox Business Report.
7: The major averages are moving higher in afternoon trading following a soft jobs report, which is fueling bets that the Fed will hold interest rates steady when they meet this month. Stocks have paired from session highs as bond yields move higher. Job growth slowing in September, with U.S. employers adding 29,000 jobs during the month. That was far short of expectations. Today's report signals that the labor market remains steady and may not be able to deliver consistent and sizable employment gains like it did in the past. The unemployment rate ticks slightly higher and was up 4.2%. Tech is the best performing S&P 500 sector, while healthcare is lagging. And Nike stock is down 5.5%. The sportswear retailer missed first quarter revenue targets and issued downbeat annual guidance as its turnaround efforts falter. That's your Fox Business Report. I'm Hillary Barsky, invested in you.
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1: 65 degrees at both Classic Country KTIC Norfolk and West Point, about where we'll top out for a high this afternoon. Southeast wind around 5 to 10 miles per hour. Tonight we'll continue on with that breeze, about 5 to 15. Clear and 45 degrees. Sunny tomorrow, a high of 69. South wind 5 to 15, gusting to 25. We should be clear tomorrow night. We'll get to a low of 52, and we'll have a northwest wind at 5 to 15 miles per hour.
12: Then sunshine on Sunday, a high of 66, north wind at 5 to 10. Sunday night, clear and 47 degrees, calm wind. Sunshine Monday, a high of 66, southeast wind 5 to 15, gusting to 20. Monday night, clear and down to 54. Sunny and 71 Tuesday, that night mostly clear, 57. Sunny on Wednesday with a high of 72. Wednesday night will be clear and get down to 57, then sunshine Thursday with a high of 71. It is 62 at Sioux Falls, Vermilion 64, Sioux City and Wayne are both at 66, Classic Country KTIC Norfolk 65. It's also 65 in Columbus, Fremont, Wahoo, Lincoln, Omaha. Blair and Council Bluffs are both at 64, as are Atlantic, Harlan, Ottoman, Carroll, and Denison, Iowa. 66 in Takema, and we are at 65 here at Classic Country KTIC in West Point. 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
14: 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December corn down 4.5 at 497.75. March down 5.25 at 511.5. November soybeans down 5.75 at 1278.25. January down 6.25 at 1294.5. December Chicago wheat up a quarter at 683. March down a quarter at 696.75. December KC wheat down 2.25 at 735.25. March down 3 at 748. October live cattle down 45 cents at 1218.85. December down 170 at 221.47. October feeders down 425 at 334.62. November down 520 at 331.15. October lean hogs up 37 at 77.87. 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
16: 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Back home, Giants and Cardinals meet New Jersey. How about the Cowboys and Texans? Battle for bragging rights in the state of Texas. Packers head east to face the Bucks in Tampa. Good one from Cincy as a pair of 2-1 teams get together, Jaguars and Bengals. Rams and Philly for the Eagles. 3-0 Bills entertain the 1-2 Patriots. The Jets and Bears will meet in the Windy City. Perhaps the biggest mismatch on the schedule, Ravens 11.5-point favorites at home over the visiting Titans. As for the late afternoon games on Sunday, the perfect 3-0 Vikings host the imperfect 0-3 Dolphins. Broncos visit the 49ers. A pair of unbeatens meet in Vegas, 3-0 Kansas City, 3-0 Raiders. Chargers visit the Seahawks in Seattle, and the Monday Nighter, Falcons and Saints in New Orleans. Jay Berman, Fox News.
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17: Hi, friends, and welcome to this week's edition of the Nebraska State Grains Radio Report. I'm Kevin Cooksley. We're still a few months away from January, but I wanted to let our Grains members know that they should mark their 2027 calendars for March 25th. That's the date for when Nebraska State Greens will be co-sponsoring one of the 2027 Legislative Egg Breakfasts in Lincoln. I received confirmation of that just yesterday. I will be reminding folks again next March, but I thought I'd mention it today too before the 2027 calendar gets too busy with Save the Date events. Another Grange activity is happening this month. Many community Granges participate in the Words for Thirds program. This decades-old national program puts personal dictionaries in the hands of third graders all across America. Here in Nebraska, many Granges participate in this program, and the third graders in many of Nebraska's public schools benefit from it. These personal dictionaries are far more than just a dictionary. They hold information on the states, the galaxy, periodic table, past presidents, and much, much more. On top of that, they're personalized, so each student has their name in it. I know our Grange has been doing this since the 1990s, and it's one of the best activities I play a part in. The enthusiasm on the faces of those kids when they get presented these books is well worth the effort and expense. I encourage other organizations to get involved in making sure the third graders in their communities get these, if there isn't a Grange already handling it. As other state Granges hold their annual sessions, the new resolutions continue to roll into the National Grange Ag Committee and the other committees as well for our review. We had a Zoom meeting just this past week, and we'll have another one before our national session in November. Meanwhile, the midterms are nearly here. Please, folks, take time to vote. There are many issues on the ballot and many candidates running for office. Take a little time to study up on both, and for heaven's sake, take time to vote. There's an old saying, and it's true, government belongs to those who show up. That means if you don't vote and your neighbor does, odds are your life and how you live it will more likely than not be affected by how your neighbor voted when you didn't. Think about that. Get out and vote. That's my report for this week. Enjoy the weekend, and until next time, thanks for listening.
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19: This is Brian Brester from the West Point Livestock. I want to invite everyone to our all-class feeder cattle special this Monday, October 5th. Ladies and gentlemen, we'll be showing you 800 with some super sets of calves and yearlings on the list. We will be started at 10:30. Here's a few early listings. Here's CLM in town with 160 black and red heifers weighing 8 1/4 to 900. Riseburg's got 100 steers and heifers weighing 750 to 800. Weeman's got 65 heifers weighing 8 1/4 to 850. Mosey's got 65 heifers weighing 8 1/4 to 850. Olson's got 43 steers weighing 675 to 7 1/4. Off grass. In the calf lineup, Coaster and Rudimore, you got 70 steers and heifers weighing 350 to 500. Peterson's got 40 steers and heifers weighing 4 to 6. Dinslog, you got 30 steers and heifers weighing 5 to 6. 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For more information or further updates, you can go to our website at westpointlivestock.com or give us a call at the auction, 372-2493. 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Hope to see you in town for this special auction.
12: 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And if you have an upcoming sale you want to feature on Auction Time, give us a call on the office line, 402-372-5423. 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
20: One, two, three, four.

down to Georgia. He was looking for a soul to steal. He was in a bind because he was way behind and he was willing to make a deal. When he came across this young man sawing on a fiddle and playing it hot, and the devil jumped up on a hickory stump and said, "Boy, let me tell you what. I guess you didn't know it, but I'm a fiddle player too. And if you'd care to take a dare, I'll make a bet with you. Now you play pretty good fiddle, boy, but give the devil his due. I bet a fiddle of gold against your soul, 'cause I think I'm

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Johnny said, "Devil, just come on back if you ever want to try again. 'Cause I told you once, you son of a gun,

0: Nebraska football is 4-0 for the first time since 2016 as they head back to Memorial Stadium this weekend. Hi everyone, I'm Kyle Crooks, the voice of the Huskers. Nebraska hosts the Maryland Terrapins for homecoming this Saturday. Join Jessica Cootie, Jay Moore, and me for the play-by-play.
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2: It is time for the Nebraska Dairy Update. I'm Chad Moyer. On today's program, we catch up with Midwest Dairy and Mitch Schulte. He is Vice President of Agriculture Affairs with Midwest Dairy. Mitch, thanks for joining us here today. Today's topic is the Lasso grant writing support that's available from Midwest Dairy. Maybe if folks haven't heard about this Lasso grant writing, tell me a little bit about it. Give us an overview of the program.
3: Yes, well, thank you for having me, and excited to share about the Lasso Grant Program. We are in our third year of this program, and in the way this program works, a dairy farmer can reach out to our organization if they're looking to do a project out on their farm, and they can apply in for grant writing services. So we don't fund the project. But we do work with the farmer and an organization called Lasso that works with the farmer to go through and actually write the grant. And it's a really popular program with our farmers. We've been fortunate and been able to award a lot of grants and make some new things happen out on farms.
2: All right. Well, we'll talk about the process and how you utilize the service here in just a moment. But maybe first of all, you know, give us a flavor of what sort of projects maybe would a farmer, you know, think about doing that would fit under this umbrella, if you will, or would be well served by a service like Lasso.
3: Yeah, it's really unique in a sense that the projects are kind of unlimited. It's what the farmer is looking to do. So if they're looking to put a new barn up, that could be an option. If they're looking to put a new lagoon in or bring some robotics into their operation, all of those types of things are options. What really is the deciding factor is what grants are available. We take the farmer's project and we go out and search for grants throughout the region in the United States that would apply to that project. So the possibilities are kind of unlimited.
2: Mm-hmm. All right. Well, take us through the process then. You know, how does a farmer utilize the Lasso services? And, you know, I would imagine there's kind of a timetable and kind of a process. Kind of walk us through things like that.
3: Yeah. So what I encourage farmers to do, if they think of a project that they're interested in, they can reach out to Midwest Dairy, to any of our farmer relations managers, or they can go to our website where they can find direct contact info to Lasso. I tell them, don't wait till you start your project. If you have an idea, reach out to Lasso right away. They can collect your information. They can start looking for those grants. There might not be one available for you right away. But they typically know what's coming throughout the year. Grants run in cycles. So you'll get put in that queue, and we'll follow back up as soon as a grant comes available that matches what you're looking for. And then Lasso will help you through the whole process, writing the grant, going ahead and submitting the application, and doing the follow-up that's required. They are competitive. We make sure we pick the right projects to showcase to our farmers. But at the end of the day, we're just here trying to help our farmers do some really creative stuff out on their farms.
2: Sure. All right. You know, Mitch, what sounds neat about this, I think, is you can kind of think unlimited, right? I mean, and it also takes the unknown out of it, that you don't have to know if the grant is out there. That's what Lasso is for, right?
3: That is exactly what they're for. They know the grants that are available. They utilize technology, AI to help find those grants and make sure that our farmers fit the criteria. They go through the whole process of reaching out to the organization, finding out what are the small little loopholes for these grants, what are the things we need to make sure we know, and they go through the process of making sure that our farmers are going to qualify for the grants.
2: Yeah.
3: At the end of the day, if you are not going to be competitive in the application process, we don't want to waste your time. We don't want to waste money. So Lasso goes through that process to make sure you're competitive, you're ready, and you can do all the follow-up that you need to.
2: Absolutely. So they know that they're out there. They're helping you write the good grants. So how do we access this service? Where can we go to get more information, and how do we get connected, Mitch?
3: Yep. So there's two easy ways if you're a dairy farmer. One, you can always, again, reach out to your local farmer relations manager with Midwest Dairy. They can put you in contact. You can also visit MidwestDairy.com, and under the Farmers tab, you will find our Lasso grants along with other grants and resources that are available for our farmers.
2: All right. Very good, Mitch. Great to shine a spotlight on this. I appreciate the information. Thank you so much for joining us. Again, that's Mitch Schulte. He is Vice President of Agriculture Affairs with Midwest Dairy, telling us about that Lasso grant writing service that's available to dairy farmers through your dairy checkoff. That is today's Nebraska Dairy Update. Chad Moyer reporting.
1: 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We have high school football on the air for you tonight. 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It's an exciting football weekend for me, hopefully for you too, when it comes to the undefeated Nebraska Cornhuskers, 4-0 for the first time since 2016, looking to get to 5-0 on the season with a homecoming win over Maryland tomorrow. Our pregame begins 45 minutes before kickoff, so that'll be 2:15 with the Coach Matt Rule pregame show tomorrow. And it's been years since both my beloved Nebraska Cornhusker football team and Kansas City Chiefs were undefeated this far into the season, and my 3-0 Chiefies taking on the 3-0 Raiders in Las Vegas. But, you know, nice little thing for me to think about getting close to that game. It's being played in Las Vegas. Regular season and the Super Bowl, the Chiefs have never lost in that stadium. Go Huskers and go Chiefs. I hope you have a great weekend, whatever you have going on. If you'll be around Sunday afternoon, I'll be here to enjoy some time with you from noon to 2, and then again from 5 to 7 here on Classic Country KTIC. Doug Anderson is ready to take over with the KTIC Afternoon Show.
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5: Two people charged in Mississippi. I'm Lisa Brady, Fox News, as the deaths of two University of Mississippi students remain under investigation. A vape shop clerk and his son are now charged with federal counts for selling kratom, a substance found at the death scenes. U.S. Attorney Scott Leary telling Fox,
6: the same type synthetic kratom products were found in several stores here in Oxford. And we are linking up the packages found in the room with those stores.
5: It's still not known if kratom contributed to either of the students' deaths, with toxicology reports pending. But federal prosecutors have said both deaths appear consistent with drug overdoses. Kratom is a plant that can have opioid-like effects, but synthetic derivatives can be highly addictive and dangerous. A reopened investigation into rape allegations at Cornell University is being led by New York Attorney General Letitia James, named as a special counsel by the governor.
7: The co-ed, identified in court papers as Jane Doe, recently filed a lawsuit claiming that in 2024, she was drunk and drugged when seven members of the Chi Phi fraternity raped her at their frat house. At the time of the alleged attack, she gave a detailed statement to the Cornell University police, including that she was raped, but that apparently was never passed on to the district attorney.
5: Fox's Eric Shawn. Lawyers for some accused frat members say their clients did nothing wrong. Cornell says it fully supports the new investigation and an independent review of how the claims were initially handled. A former Florida congressman just sentenced to 10 years in prison in connection with a secret lobbying campaign on behalf of the Venezuelan government, then led by Nicolas Maduro during the first Trump term. Republican David Rivera was convicted earlier this year on all counts. A longtime friend friend of Secretary of State Rubio, who testified at the trial about feeling betrayed. 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
8: I enjoyed a plate of nachos with chorizo, spicy queso, and jalapenos.
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12: I'm Connie Green in the KTIC News Center, sponsored by TNT Coins and Fremont. Those communities that experienced flooding this week could have wastewater overflowing into streams and creeks. The city of Omaha is cautioning against wading or other contact with waterways downstream of flooding, especially the Box Elder Creek. The apparent halt of work on a building at 16th and Washington in Blair results in stop work orders at that site due to unsafe conditions and lack of valid permits. City officials say they will continue to work with responsible parties to address those safety issues. Pender Public Schools will be having Homecoming Week kickoff tomorrow, 5:30, at the Pender Community Center for students in 7th through 12th grade, according to Pender Public Schools social media. Those are the latest headlines from the KTIC News Center.
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15: Plenty of sunshine across the rest of the day today. We'll see a high of 64. Winds will be pretty calm out of the south at around 5. Tonight, then, clear skies. We'll see a low of 45. As we roll to tomorrow, sunshine with a high of 67. Tomorrow night, clear skies and a low right around 51. But as we roll into your Sunday, another beautiful day, sunshine with a high of 65. Sunday night, clear skies and a low of 46. Looking at toward your Monday, sunshine with a high of 65. Monday night, clear skies and a low of 54. Then on a Tuesday, we get a little warmer with a high of 70. Tuesday night, clear skies and a low of 56. And then on Wednesday, sunshine, high of 71. Wednesday nights will dip back down to a low of 57. And then on Thursday, sunshine with a high near 70. Weather looking pretty nice over the next 5 to 7 days. More weather information available. 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
17: We're a mile north of Beamer here, and looks like we got about 90 hundreds.
18: The left lane going south on Highway 9 out of Pender is blocked.
19: We had some weather move through, and start time is going to be delayed about a half hour.
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15: 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Nice to see the sunshine. Sounds like that's going to stick around for a while. It'll be a beautiful night for high school football headed our way. We'll have a good one for you tonight. West Point Beamer will host Skyler. We'll have a kickoff for you with Tyson Angler on the call. Pre-game show at 6:45. Kickoff is 7 o'clock right here on Classic Country KTIC. Things will gradually dry out. Area farmers itching to get back into the field sometime soon. The forecast is going to help. We'll continue to keep you in touch. On the way, agribusiness updates in a few. But here's Clint Black on KTIC.

0: Good afternoon from the Gingrich Structures Market Desk. I'm Lacey Shippey for the Rural Radio Network with a look at your closing markets for today. December corn down 4.5 at 497.75, a high of 502.25, a low of 495. March down 5.25 at 511.5, a high of 516.5, a low of 509.25. November soybeans down 5.75 at 1278.25, a high of 1285.75, a low of 1273.25. January down 6.25 at 1294.5, a high of 1302.25, a low of 1289.75. December Chicago wheat up a quarter at 683, a high of 689, a low of 677.75. March down a quarter at 696.75, a high of 702.75, a low of 692.25. December Kansas City wheat down 2.25 at 735.25, a high of 740.5, a low of 733. March down 3 at 748, a high of 753.5, a low of 746.25. October soybean meal down 740 at 344.70, a high of 352.70, a low of 343.60. October bean oil up 124 at 68.21, a high of 68.27, a low of 67.04. October live cattle down 45 cents at 218.85, a high of 219.67, a low of 217.55. December down 170 at 221.47, a high of 223.47, a low of 220.95. October feeders down 425 at 334.62, a high of 338.87, a low of 334. November down 520 at 331.15, a high of 336.40, a low of 330.72. 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
3: 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I'm Steve White. The need for ag teachers remains strong. Now Farm Bureau provides more than $20,000 to help beginning teachers. 20 FFA advisors earlier in their careers will receive funds this year. The program helps those in their first 5 years of teaching. Recipients are from across the state. The rain has halted many things, including good spirits for local pumpkin patches. Alex Makavica reports.
4: At Pearson's Pumpkin Place, east of Lincoln, between Eagle and Palmyra, owner Alex Pearson says they've already lost 5 days of business during their season that only lasts 6 weeks. And yes, you can go grab a pumpkin at Costco or another big retailer to decorate your front porch, but Pearson says there's a bigger impact when customers who would normally visit a local farm don't make it out.
5: We're not a chain, and you know, even people will be like, hey, can you price match our pumpkins at Costco? The answer is no. I've had to tell multiple people what a loss leader is. You know, Costco has cheap pumpkins to get you in the door. We're local, we can't do that. We got to go out, pick the pumpkins, bring them up. Everything out here is just really labor intensive. We don't have the hands, we don't have the manpower. We want to get there someday, we're just not there. And so people have to recognize we're a small business. We want to support the community. We're going to be the ones chipping in and, you know, supporting the school fundraisers and things like that. But you got to get out here and support us so that we can do that.
4: And so this weekend, when the sun finally comes out, he says that's what he hopes everybody across Nebraska does, whether it's Pearson's Pumpkin Place or your local pumpkin patch. He says supporting local businesses helps keep those businesses around and gives them the opportunity to support beyond.
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8: 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Mel's Small Engine's last day of business will be October 2nd. 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
10: All right. Good afternoon, Doug. Yeah, it is time for the Haymarket Report. Let's jump into the report. There's no state report for Nebraska for this week. So let's go up and see what happened this week at the Rock Valley Hay Auction at Rock Valley, Iowa. Again, the closest USDA inspected hay auction to our proximity anyway. They did have a sale yesterday, 1,456 tons for the auction yesterday, compared to nearly 1,600 tons the week before and about 1,400 tons a year ago. So very similar. Compared to the prior week, alfalfa hay was $15 to $16 higher. Grass hay sold $18 to $29 lower. Straw was firm, kind of a light test. Trade was called active and fairly good demand. Let's take a look at the results again. Rock Valley Hay Auction, Rock Valley, Iowa from yesterday. 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There are some corn stalks at the auction as well. Round bales, $72.5 to $97.5 per ton. That's the results from the Rock Valley Hay Auction at Rock Valley, Iowa from yesterday. And that is this week's Hay Market Report on KTIC. Chad Moyer reporting.
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0: Good afternoon, and thanks for tuning in to the channel Final Bell. I'm Lacey Shippey for the Rural Radio Network. And joining me for today's Final Bell is Sean Hackett with Hackett Financial Advisors. And Sean, grains were overall lower here today with the exception of the soybean oil there. Talk to me what the big factors were that were pressing on our grains here today as we round out the week.
12: It's continued momentum from, first of all, the fact that we didn't really get any specific details on an expansion of trade with China. They did lower tariffs, but we didn't get quantities and time frames. And then, of course, we got the USDA quarterly grain stocks report that, at least for corn, was a big surprise relative to what the market was expecting. And that sent the corn market down. And then usually when you get a big knockdown in corn, it impacts wheat and soybeans as a contagion effect. And then you get a speculative sell-off that gets fed on margin calls. And, of course, remember, Lacey, it was the end of the month and the end of the quarter, a very, very poor time for all this, because that's when a lot of money is flowing in and out on book squaring and everything. So you kind of had this perfect combination of negativity and negative capital flows to create a significant mass exodus of some speculative longs that had been in the market for a while.
0: And so once we kind of get that out of our system here and move past that into the next week, we've got a drier forecast coming up. Folks are looking forward to finally getting some harvest geared up in a lot of areas. Do you think that this downward trend will linger as we see some harvest pressure creep in here?
12: I believe most producers who needed to move grain because they needed the cash, or they needed to move grain because they didn't have storage, I can only speak for my customers. Most of them have already done it. Like, they've already taken, sold what they've needed to sell. I don't think we're going to have a lot of extra pressure going forward, in my opinion. I think the market's going to move based upon what they're hearing coming off the combines. Is it better or worse than what the USDA said in our last monthly WASD report? Is it better or worse from what the Pro Farmer Crop Tour stated back in August? And I think that's what everyone's going to be measuring.

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1: Good afternoon and welcome back to the channel Final Bell. I'm Lacey Shippey for the Rural Radio Network, talking with Sean Hackett with Hackett Financial Advisors. And we left off talking a little bit about how the weather is going to play a big card here in these grain markets. But we've also got these crude oil prices and especially these record high diesel prices that are just weighing on everybody filling up the combines and the trucks here. And we got some news today that the EU and the G7 are to release some diesel reserves to alleviate the shortage a little bit. And that helped our soybean oil out here today, Sean. But what are the nearby implications of that for the rest of the market?
2: It's really a short-term fix. You know, it's not really going to solve the long-term issues. You need to get the flow going again. You need to get those refineries overseas repaired. You need to get them producing more diesel, more gasoline. And until such time that there's more flow coming through the Strait of Hormuz and those overseas refineries are back up to, you know, creating higher throughput, any short-term Band-Aid, which is what I'd call today's announcement of $100 million, sounds like a lot of oil, but it really isn't. It's not going to stop the oil market from going up. It's not going to bring diesel prices down. It may do it for a day or two, but it's not going to do it. To solve the problem, you have to actually increase diesel supplies. And I don't see anything yet that says we're anywhere close to doing that. And so, and if you look at the crude oil market, as I stand here today, we're only down $1.70 on crude on the November contract after being down maybe 4 or 5. So already the market is pushing back that a short-term fix is not really going to create a long-term solution here.
1: And so as we head down the road, what do you foresee happening with that situation? I mean, it's so hard to predict, and folks are trying to make their way through it. I guess, what kind of advice would you give to folks who are dealing with these prices right now?
2: Our view is usually the way that these geopolitical issues get resolved is things get so bad that even the people fighting feel that resolving it is the better way to go. So the question you have to ask yourself, Russia and Ukraine both have spent tremendous amounts of money on this war, have lost tremendous amount of lives, and are they both going to just walk away where it stands today and give up their strong-held beliefs that has brought them to this extreme situation? I don't think we're there, right? I mean, I think this situation, unfortunately, not that I'm wishing this, but unfortunately, needs to get a whole lot worse. What does that mean, a whole lot worse? Energy prices need to get a lot higher in order to put enough pressure on the global economy, enough pressure on everybody to where the forces at work see the wisdom in settling this. And what I would say to anyone that uses a lot of energy, there's going to be some volatility, Lacey, right? We're going to see some, every once in a while, we're going to have to see some backing off, some give and take. You know, you just want to make sure that anytime we get a dip, anytime we get a break, you know, that I would continue to want to be looking at finding ways to lock in physical diesel, physical heating oil, physical energy of any sort, because I just think this, once we get through our midterm elections, I just think this could get a whole lot worse before it gets better. Not that anyone can predict how high these energy prices can go, but if this situation persists for another 6 to 12 months, then obviously energy prices are nowhere near as high as they are ultimately going to be unless there's a sudden change of events, which I'm hoping and praying for. But as I stand here today, I do not see anything that suggests this is ready to be resolved anytime soon.
1: And we'll switch gears here now and take a look at livestock quickly. We saw cattle step back here today. Was this just some end-of-the-week profit-taking, or do you see some fundamental changes here driving cattle today?
2: Well, I think there's two big fundamental changes that I see in the cattle market, why we're no longer making new highs every single day, every single week, every single month like we were doing for 2 years. And that is, one, demand has backed off on beef. no question that all these high energy prices, this high inflation, people have, the consumer has finally backed off on beef demand. The beef cutout price is the same today as it was 16 months ago, meaning we're not seeing beef cutout prices going higher anymore. At the same time, the packer has said we are no longer interested in losing money. We're no longer interested in buying feeders and processing animals and losing money. We are going to gear our operation to make money. And if that means we have to shut down plants, which they've done, we'll do that. But so to me, they have decided to put a governor that if the beef cutout prices not go up and the cattle price is going up and their margin goes away, they're pulling back from the market. And I think that's a fundamental change to where we were, let's say, 6 or 12 months ago, where they were chasing cattle, they were chasing head, they were just chasing volume. And they've made a business decision to stop doing that. And I think because of those headwinds and the fact that we're bringing feeders in from Mexico now, those are headwinds that are going to keep this market capped. And I don't believe we're going to be seeing new highs or even a retest of the highs in the cattle market anytime soon.
1: Well, thank you, Sean. That again is Sean Hackett with Hackett Financial Advisors here on the Channel Final Bell, brought to you by Channel Seed and your local Channel Seed Pro. I'm Lacey Shippey. 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
3: This is Tyson Agler with Classic Country, KTIC Radio. Join me Friday night from West Point as the West Point Beamer football team takes on the Skylar Warriors in a huge Class C2 matchup. The Cadets will look to bounce back after seeing their two-game winning streak snapped last Friday night at the hands of Columbus SCOTUS. Kickoff is scheduled for 7 p.m. with the pregame starting at 6:45. It's Cadets and Warriors on Classic Country, KTIC.
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5: I'm Connie Green in the KTIC News Center, which is sponsored by TNT Coins in Fremont. Find out what your coins, silver, and jewelry are really worth at TNT Coins. The impact of those extreme rains earlier this week still being felt by those left to clean up flood debris and fix damaged roadways. Those storms caused roadway damage in western Harrison County, Iowa, among other areas. A man reported missing from Persia is feared to be the victim of the flooding that occurred. Several gaping holes were found in road F-58, according to Harrison County first responders, a road that the missing man travels every morning. The missing person has not yet been identified, though a vehicle submerged in water has been found and removed. The flooding has prompted Nebraska Governor Jim Pillen to sign a disaster declaration after he toured some of the flood-damaged areas yesterday. This week, FEMA awarded more than $10.5 million in grant funding to fire departments, first responder organizations, and other institutions focused on firefighter safety and fire prevention in Kansas, Missouri, and Nebraska. Those funds will enable agencies to get the equipment, staff, and support they need to carry out their critical life-saving missions. This week's fire grant funding brings a total amount awarded to Iowa, Kansas, Missouri, and Nebraska to $25.4 million. Nationwide, FEMA awarded over $648 million through the fire grant programs. President Trump is scheduled to visit Grand Island Monday, and a University of Nebraska at Kearney political scientist says the stop highlights the growing importance of Nebraska's U.S. Senate race. That according to Professor Diane Duffin.
6: I think the fact that he's choosing to come here speaks to this being a close race. The president's time is valuable, and he kind of has to be intentional and really strategic about how he spends that time. He wants to go and campaign in races where he can have a positive impact and avoid spending it in places where he could, you know, harm his party's chances or have no impact at all.
5: Duffin says the president's decision to campaign in Nebraska suggests national Republicans view the race between Pete Ricketts and Dan Osborne as competitive and important to maintaining control of the Senate. This is Fire Prevention Week. Several area volunteer fire and rescue departments are having activities marking that designation. Among them, the Pilger Fire and Rescue Department is having a soup fundraiser this Sunday, 10 a.m. in the Pilger Fire Hall. Blair's Volunteer Fire and Rescue Department's open house and pancake feed is Sunday as well from 7 a.m. to 12:30 p.m. at the South Fire Station. Schuyler's pancake feed is Sunday from 8 to 1. The department will also be gathering donations of funds, food, toys, and clothing to replace those lost in the recent fire at the Svoboda Funeral Home in downtown Schuyler. Those are the latest stories from the KTIC News Center.
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7: Plenty of sunshine across the rest of the day today. We'll see a high of 64. Winds will be pretty calm out of the south at around 5. Tonight, then, clear skies. We'll see a low of 45. As we roll to tomorrow, sunshine with a high of 67. Tomorrow night, clear skies and a low right around 51. Let us roll into your Sunday, another beautiful day, sunshine with a high of 65. Sunday night, clear skies and a low of 46. Looking at toward your Monday, sunshine with a high of 65. Monday night, clear skies and a low of 54. But on a Tuesday, we get a little warmer with a high of 70. Tuesday night, clear skies and a low of 56. And then on Wednesday, sunshine, high of 71. Wednesday nights, we'll dip back down to a low of 57, and then on Thursday, sunshine with a high near 70. Weather looking pretty nice over the next 5 to 7 days. More weather information available. 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
10: Grain futures end of the day lower. Livestock futures were mixed at the end of the session on the mercantile today. Chad Moyer with you and a recap of the ag futures close. On Friday, row crop futures unable to sustain the late push on Thursday turned wheat and corn futures higher, soybeans well off the lows. They failed again here today. Seasonal momentum leans bearish alongside soft demand indicators recently for U.S. grains. Outside energy futures lower as well after it was announced that G7 would release 100 million barrels of crude oil and diesel from emergency reserves over the next 4 months. However, West Texas intermediate prices eventually rallied about $3 a barrel from the daily lows by this afternoon. The dollar index snapped a four-day move higher today. It was just the fourth down day in the last 3 weeks. In other news, the jobs report today a little weaker than expected, according to pre-report estimates. Here's where we settled out, starting in the grains today. December corn, 4.5 down, 497 and three quarters. March down 5 and a 5.25 at 5.11.5, May down 5.25 at 5.18.5. November soybeans 5.75 down 12.78.25, January down 6.25 at 12.94.5, March down 6.13.04.75. December bean oil 1.24 higher at 68.62. December soybean meal 5.80 a ton lower at 3.47.50. Over the wheat pit, December Kansas City wheat 2.25 down 7.35.25. March down 3 at 7.48. May down 3.25, 7.52.75. Livestock futures, we were down in cattle, higher in the hogs at the end of the day today. December live cattle 170 down 221.47. February down 230 at 223.15. And April down 260 at 224.55. November feeder cattle 520 lower 331.15. January down 515 at 324.55. March down 485 at 320.82. December lean hogs 120 higher 70.12. February up 157 at 71.32. April up 152 at 76.35. Class 3 milk futures November down 41.1555, December down 32.1598, January down 18.1632. Cash cattle country, there's been some trade noted in Texas at 226, $4 higher than last week. Bids at 226 currently on the table in Kansas. And bids of 221 live, 345 dressed are on the table in Nebraska. More trade is expected here through the end of the day, but it does look like we have kind of set the trend for this point. Additional sales reported in Nebraska, looks like just shy of 30,000 head have traded hands here so far this week. Vast majority yesterday from 218 to 222 live, 345 to 350 dressed. Iowa moved 23,300 so far this week. Again, the vast majority yesterday, 217 to 222 on a live basis, 345 to 350 dressed. Over in the hog trade at the terminals today, barrels and gilts steady at 60, sows two higher, 56 to 62. Livestock slaughter, today's cattle slaughter, 100,000 head, tomorrow 38,000. That would put the week's total at 548,000. Compares to 567,000 a year ago. Hog slaughter yesterday revised to 477,000. Today, 489,000. Tomorrow, 137,000. That would put the week's total at 2.56 million, just slightly ahead of last week and just slightly behind that of a year ago. That's markets on KTIC. Chad Moyer reporting.
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0: It's 840 Country, KTIC, official home for the greatest country music of all time. On the way in just a little bit, we're going to check in with your KTIC Ag feature that we're able to bring to you Friday afternoons. It's checking in with Jeff Peterson from Heartland Farm Partners, using your bean to marketing your grain. 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
4: The left lane going south on Highway 9 out of Pender is blocked.
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7: Chad Moyer with you. Time for a program we call Using Your Bean to Market Your Grain. It features Jeff Peterson of Heartland Farm Partners in Lincoln. And we kind of go through the items of the week and really what it means for our marketing plan. We're going to get to that here in a moment. First of all, let's kind of come back to this USDA report that we got on Wednesday, quarterly grain stocks report. Kind of surprised the trade with more corn bushels in storage than what the trade has anticipated. What does that mean for the market? And, you know, what is it going to kind of take to maybe try and get some strength back in, especially the corn market?
8: Yeah, that's a great question, Chad. So as we dig into it, we know that now that we've got the quarterly stock numbers out, those numbers will be used in the October WASD report. A couple adjustments we'd probably expect to see as we get out there to that October WASD. We'd expect to see feed and residual number reduced to accommodate some of those extra bushels. We know the production number will be brought down about 57 million. And that mainly came about because they did end up lowering the amount of harvested acres. I think in addition to that, the market's got to wrestle with, though, is that was there some extra bushels down into the, you know, southern parts of the U.S., southeast part, because harvest was moving along a little bit faster clip than what normal. Some are saying there could be 100 to 150 million bushels of maybe new crop corn that got factored into the old crop side. So we'll have to continue to watch and see how that looks. Over on the soybean side, we know that in the October WASD report, we'll need to, you know, increase crush a little bit on that 2025 crop, increase exports slightly to make the necessary adjustments. Now, as far as what's it going to take going forward to rally this market, you know, what it's done is that since we've got more stocks on the corn side, I think it's not that it was completely changed, so now we think the market's going to just continue to go lower from here. I think what it did, it just adjusted. We know that there's more old crop supply. That means we're starting off with more bushels for new crop. Just means we probably just can't improve as much as we get past harvest. Probably changed maybe the price, you know, 20, 25 cents from where, you know, we thought the market could move up. So if before we thought it had a chance to get, you know, maybe 550, 575, maybe you got to pull that back 25 cents. But there's still a number of items in there that still make us optimistic, this corn market, as we get past harvest. So as we get in here and start seeing some more yields, if all of a sudden yields aren't what they thought, that would definitely help give us a little bounce. If we'd end up seeing, you know, China come in, pick up a little corn, or we continue to see some really good demand numbers on the corn and the soybean side, you know, that also can start giving this market a little boost, because we're going to be very quickly moving from where we're focused on the supply to being more focused on the demand side.
7: Okay, so now that being said, you know, since the market has gone gone down a little bit here, but like you said, there are some opportunities. What does that mean for our marketing plan? And, you know, you add another caveat in that, and that's harvest conditions. You know, our basis changes quite a bit. So what is this all going to mean for our marketing plan? Are there any adjustments we need to make right now?
8: Yeah, a few things that I think I'd focus on, starting first on soybeans on basis for harvest delivery. If you think you're going to be able to hit some of these really good bids, meaning, you know, you're going to be maybe harvesting beans sooner than what your neighbor is, don't be afraid to lock those in, but make sure that you can physically perform. I don't think we're quite to where we need to lock in gut slot harvest basis yet, but I think by the time we get into next week, you know, and we talk, we probably will need to be doing that for harvest basis on soybeans. I think we'll still see some improvement on the corn side yet as everybody switches over to beans, or at least maybe the corn basis stays stable for harvest delivery, so I don't think we need to do anything there. As we see harvest progressing, we do need to think about, do we need to roll forward our hedges, our hedge to arrives? I do think we'll see a little bit of improvement over this next week or next 10 days in the future spreads between, you know, December and March, maybe on the beans between November and January. So I think that'll give us an opportunity to roll those hedge to arrives out. I think the other thing that we'll focus on will be bushels, any bushels that you got for after harvest delivery. No concern there of locking in basis on any of that yet. And so then as we get into next week, we'll have to talk about what do we do with those bushels that are up and beyond what we've got sold.
7: Okay. I wanted to ask you one thing, because a week ago at this time when we talked, we were waiting on some of those news things to come out from the White House meeting between Trump and Xi. There was a fact sheet. What do you make of what has happened, or what information has come out since that White House meeting between the U.S. and China?
8: Overall, I think everything was positive. I know we did see a reduction on some of, you know, the grain, you know, commodities, but soybeans wasn't included, and a lot of people were talking about how negative that was. I guess I didn't see that as that negative, because in my opinion, China just wants to control basically the government of how many beans that they're physically going to purchase. I think they'll take the 25 million metric tons. I think they'll take a good portion of that 17 billion that they had promised. So overall, I wasn't too concerned with anything that I saw that came out of those trade talks, Chad.
7: All right. And of course, we have a lot of things going on: harvest progress, harvest conditions, what's the weather in South America. If folks want to talk more about some of these things and really how it impacts your individual market plan, how can they reach out?
8: You bet. Give me a call at 402-366-4694. Check us on the web at heartlandfarmpartners.com, or follow me on X, formerly Twitter, at JeffPeterson01.
7: Always great conversation. Thank you so much. Again, that's Jeff Peterson, Heartland Farm Partners in Lincoln, and are using your bean to market your grain program. Chad Moyer reporting.
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11: Tony Romo and CBS have parted ways just months after the broadcaster and former quarterback was arrested on OWI charges in Wisconsin. He ultimately pleaded no contest to those charges. He had 4 years remaining on a 10-year deal with CBS, according to The Athletic, that was worth $180 million. The NFL suspended 49ers owner Jed York 6 games. He was fined $500,000 after pleading no contest to misdemeanor prostitution charges, that is, this summer in Ohio. No Jaden Daniels for the Commanders against the Colts on Sunday in London. Bears head coach Ben Johnson said that Caleb Williams will not play against the Jets, but hasn't named a starter at quarterback. It'll either be Case Keenum or Tyson Bagent. Patriots are without cornerback Christian Gonzalez and defensive lineman Christian Barmore when they travel to Buffalo, while the Rams will not have Aaron Donald against the Eagles, but Puka Nacua is back in action. Vikings wide receiver Justin Jefferson out against the Dolphins.
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12: More charges against a terror suspect. I'm Lisa Brady, Fox News. The man already charged with killing one British lawmaker is now also charged in a suspected plot to target another member of parliament, Reform UK leader Nigel Farage.
13: 28-year-old Joshua Carey of Rotherham, South Yorkshire, was charged today with one count of preparation of terrorist acts. Now, this charge relates to activity which he is alleged to have taken place between the 31st of May, 2024, and the 8th of July 2026.
12: Fox's Stephanie Bennett in London. Carey is already charged with murder in the death of Ann Widdecombe in July. She was having lunch at home when she was hit on the head with a hammer more than 20 times. An attack caught on camera. In Mississippi, a vape shop clerk and his son are now charged with federal counts in connection with selling kratom. U.S. Attorney Scott Leary telling Fox investigators are matching a kratom derivative being sold illegally to the packages found at the locations where two Ole Miss students were found dead nearly 2 weeks ago.
14: As a matter of fact, you've got it all over the country. Head shops selling this stuff. It is a controlled substance, and the risk of overdose death is significant.
12: There's no cause of death yet for the two students, with toxicology reports still pending. President Trump heads to Alabama, next stop on a month-long blitz ahead of the midterm elections, as Republicans face headwinds on the economy. The new jobs report, much weaker than expected.
15: The unemployment rate rose to 4.2% last month. The number of new jobs created cooled to 29,000 after a rebound in August. And revisions to July and August show 60,000 fewer jobs created than previously reported.
12: Fox's Jenny Cosola. The Trump administration says the president's policies are realigning the economy and spurring investment. Wall Street rallies. The Dow up 250 at the bell. 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
21: I'm Connie Green in the KTIC News Center, which is sponsored by TNT Coins in Fremont. Record rainfalls and subsequent flooding in much of eastern Nebraska and western Iowa are due to remnants of Hurricane Polo. The forecast for the weekend and into next week calls for sunny skies and no precipitation. A new police chief has been hired by the Decatur Village Board, Aaron Brenzel. Brenzel has served as assistant chief in Oakland and served the Washington County Sheriff's Office as well. President Trump is coming to Grand Island on Monday. Grand Island police have been meeting with the FBI, Secret Service, and other law enforcement agencies in preparation for that event. Those are the latest headlines from the KTIC News Center.
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1: Plenty of sunshine across the rest of the day today. We'll see a high of 64. Winds will be pretty calm out of the south at around 5. Tonight, then, clear skies. We'll see a low of 45. As we roll to tomorrow, sunshine with a high of 67. Tomorrow night, clear skies and a low right around 51. But as we roll into your Sunday, another beautiful day, sunshine with a high of 65. Sunday night, clear skies and a low of 46. Looking at toward your Monday, sunshine with a high of 65. Monday night, clear skies at a low of 54. Then on a Tuesday, we get a little warmer with a high of 70. Tuesday night, clear skies and a low of 56. And then on Wednesday, sunshine, high of 71. Wednesday nights will dip back down to a low of 57. And then on Thursday, sunshine with a high near 70. Weather looking pretty nice over the next 5 to 7 days. 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
2: Did you know that in the 1980s, bacon almost disappeared from American life? What? Bacon? Be gone? The diet craze told everybody that fat was the enemy, and bacon sales completely tanked. For nearly a decade, bacon was something your grandparents ate, not something cool or modern. Then in 1992, the fast food chain took a risk. Hardee's put bacon on a burger and called it the Frisco Burger. It became a massive hit. Within months, every other fast food chain in America scrambled to add bacon to their menus. Like McDonald's, Burger King, Wendy's, all of a sudden bacon wasn't just breakfast anymore, it was everywhere. It was bacon bliss across America. One menu decision changed an entire industry. See what a little risk with a little bacon on top did? Heck, I'm getting hungry just reading this. So be listening on Mondays for your chance to win a $10 More Meat Monday gift certificate. 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

0: Beamer, and the Cumming County Pork Producers.
1: It's 840 Country, KTIC, your home for Big Red Volleyball. 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Over, again, Penn State came into the game, I believe, ranked 15th, and the Huskers had a new trouble. Huskers are back in action coming up tomorrow. When do they stay on the East Coast with a matchup against Maryland tomorrow night against the Terrapins? 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

0: Good afternoon. I'm Steve White with a look at livestock news. Cattle prices continue to be the bright spot in agriculture, but that doesn't mean ranchers can let their guard down when it comes to costs. Nebraska Extension Livestock System Educator Brock Ortner says there are several ways cattlemen can keep their operations lean. One is addressing feeding efficiency.
1: The more pieces of machinery you put between that cow and that grazable forage, the more costs you're going to rack up in feeding. With the price of grass in Nebraska, adding cost to that by harvesting or processing the feeds to get it to that cow would probably not be a good way to go about reducing costs.
0: Ortner also keeps an eye on herd management.
1: Really, we see cows leave the herd about, on average, about 4 calves that they produce. Everyone can point out their 10-year-old cows. It's such a small percentage of the overall herd. So we see a lot of fallout early. They hit their prime and they tend to stick around, and then there's another batch of fallout. So I think maybe capitalizing on when those cows still have some value, selling those as breads would be another way that I might go about cutting costs.
0: Use caution when buying and only borrowing when absolutely necessary are other tips when it comes to pinching pennies. Nebraska Extension will host an informational meeting on range recovery after wildfire. That coming up Wednesday, October 4th, meeting in Oshkosh, and then traveling to range sites for viewing and discussion. The program will include a tour of area pastures burned in the Morrill Fire to assess recovery progress. There will also be information on supplementation and feeding options for the herd, considering available feed and market prices, while also looking at keys to consider for grazing management during the fall and winter, while also looking ahead to next spring.
2: The Cornhusker State is known for, well, corn, including popcorn.
3: We have yellow popcorn, which is the big fluffy stuff you find at movie theaters. Then we have mushroom popcorn, which is kind of a round ball. We have a lot of like popcorn shops that use it for coating. And then we also have white popcorn, which is a little smaller than the yellow.
2: That's Mandy Goodrich with Popcorn County USA in North Loup, Nebraska. Popcorn has a long history in the state, but it takes more than just planting a different kind of corn.
3: In the rotation, you can't follow field corn in the field. It has to either have a break or soybeans.
2: So with Nebraska alternating with Indiana as the top popcorn producing state, we'll take you to Popcorn County, USA, where they ship popcorn all across the nation and to 28 different countries. Funding for this program made possible by the Specialty Crop Block Grant Program.
4: Good afternoon. December corn down 5 cents, beans down 6 3/4, and the wheat just kind of unchanged. Corn should find support in here and could get a little bit of bounce, but my turn isn't due till next week. Should be on lows around the crop report when that comes out. So same for the beans and wheat. Don't look for anything big to the upside, but should find support in this area. Beans close under 1270 would be pretty negative on that one. A lot of support right in there. On the cattle, they were down pretty good today, $1.70 on the December and the $2.60 on the April cattle. Don't know, have a possible high due right in here and goes down to the end of next week. Don't look for anything big to the upside just yet on that one. Around the 15th is when my low is due on this cycle, and then it should start back up for a while. On the hogs, we finally got them bottomed, I think. Looks promising right now. Still need to close over 71.65 to confirm it on December, but today's close was pretty good on it. Back even on our calls. Staying with those, we got your calls in February. Hopeful that those will turn out pretty good by the time we get to there. Silver down again today, put in new lows. Not due for a low until next week, but long term, I'm still friendly. This is Jack at York Commodities. If you have any questions, give me a call. 402-363-1705. Have a great weekend.
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7: 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With that, we send it back over to Chad Moyer this afternoon. How'd they wrap up on a Friday here at KTIC?
8: Hello, America, and welcome again to the AgriSource Global Ag Update. I'm Dan Bossi, and it's the first weekend in October. In the world of agriculture, we'll have an update from respected South American analyst Rafael Mandriano, offering his ideas on what's going on with South American corn, soybean, and wheat production. But first, in world agricultural trade. This week's low-cost seller in the world wheat market is still Russia, offering wheat at $6.74 a bushel. In the world corn market, it's Argentina offering the cheapest corn within the world at $5.24 a bushel. And in world soybean trade, it's the United States Gulf offering soybeans at $13.94 a bushel. Rafael, can you please update us on what's happening with South American crop production?
9: AG Resource Brazil South America this past week. Brazil has shipped 99 million metric tons of soybean this year, up 7%. Corn exports trail by 13%. Argentina record corn shipments up 22%, but export licenses fell from 7.8 to 3.1 million metric tons in September. November soybean at 12.84, the dollar at 5.22 reais. Brazil votes Sunday and the currency sets the price. Watch the real AG Resource Brazil.
8: World grain and ag markets are closely following yield reports across the Midwest following all of the rain. Quality is likely compromised, but where will yield fall going forward is key, with the USDA coming out with their October crop report on the 9th of this month. Until next time, I'm Dan Bossi. This broadcast being brought to you by Ag Resource.
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1: 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Coming up on This Weekend, safety issues during the rapid development of artificial intelligence.

0: legendary Waylon Jennings. Are you ready for the country? It's Classic Country KTIC. Gonna be a beautiful weekend to be outdoors across the KTIC listening area. 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On the way, what's the weather going to be like for the weekend and into the early part of next week? Details in a few after we take a check of news here at KTIC.
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2: 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Call 402-909-6412. Many residents of Blair have been concerned about the apparent halt of work on renovating a building at 16th and Washington. Formerly the site of a restaurant, that building and an adjacent building were to be reconstructed into apartments and a fitness center by the Van Loo Company. The work has been slow and at times stalled. Yesterday, the city of Blair posted stop work orders at that site due to unsafe conditions and lack of valid permits. City crews also removed construction materials and equipment that blocked public right-of-way. The action, according to a news release from the city, to protect public safety and access to public right-of-way. City officials say they will continue to work with the responsible parties to address safety concerns and appropriate permitting. Residents and businesses in the Omaha-Lincoln area, along with those in western Iowa, are contending with the aftermath of flooding due to the record-setting rains earlier this week. An unnamed man from Persia was reported missing after he failed to show up for work that morning. The roadway he would usually use had been washed out, and a vehicle was found in the water. KTIC News will update you on this matter as information is made available. The Salvation Army's West Campus in Omaha is distributing cleanup kits, which include mops, brooms, buckets, and other cleaning supplies. President Donald Trump heads to Grand Island next Monday as he begins a series of midterm rallies in Republican-leaning states ahead of Election Day. The president has also planned stops in Oklahoma, Iowa, Florida, Texas, and Alaska. Trump's visit to the Nebraska State Fair's Pinnacle Bank Expo Center is expected to focus on support for Republican candidates, including U.S. Senator Pete Ricketts, who is facing independent challenger Dan Osborne in a closely watched Senate race. Ricketts says Nebraskans can expect the president's rally to focus on putting more money into people's pockets, supporting agriculture, and highlighting differences between the candidates' political records. Ricketts outlined several of the key topics Trump is expected to address at that event.
3: We will welcome President Trump to Grand Island on Monday, and we will be talking about the things we've done between Senate Republicans and the president to put more money back in people's pockets. Things such as no tax on tips, which 7 million Americans have taken advantage of with their deductions getting up to be $7,000 or so. The no tax on overtime, which I think something like 25 or 29 million Americans have taken advantage of. The bonus deduction for seniors, such that 88% of seniors will not pay taxes on Social Security. What we've done for farmers and ranchers by making the death tax exemption permanent.
2: The last sitting president to visit Grand Island was George W. Bush in 2006. The general election is November 3rd. Pender Public Schools is having a homecoming week kickoff tomorrow, 5:30 at the Pender Community Center. Concessions for this game night gathering will be available. The event is for students in 7th through 12th grade, according to Pender Public Schools social media. Those are the latest stories from the KTIC News Center.
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0: Plenty of sunshine across the rest of the day today. We'll see a high of 64. Winds will be pretty calm out of the south at around 5. Tonight, then, clear skies. We'll see a low of 45. As we roll to tomorrow, sunshine with a high of 67. Tomorrow night, clear skies and a low right around 51. But as we roll into your Sunday, another beautiful day, sunshine with a high of 65. Sunday night, clear skies and a low of 46. Looking at toward your Monday, sunshine with a high of 65. Monday night, clear skies and a low of 54. Then on a Tuesday, we get a little warmer with a high of 70. Tuesday night, clear skies and a low of 56. And then on Wednesday, sunshine, high of 71. Wednesday nights will dip back down to a low of 57. And then on Thursday, sunshine with a high near 70. Weather looking pretty nice over the next 5 to 7 days. More weather information available. 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
0: 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As don't forget, the Fight Cancer Together benefit dinner and silent auction will be happening this upcoming Sunday. That'll be for Deanna Peterson. 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
0: It's 840 Country, KTIC, also home for the Thursday Business Blitz. Yesterday, made a little road trip down to NINCAP over in Fremont. They were the recipient of a Thursday Business Blitz with our delicious sweet treats, courtesy of the Clarkson Bakery. Well, cool temperatures and abundant moisture are setting up the potential for some extra grass growth and also heading into the fall. We're going to talk a little about fall grazing problems with nitrates out of the way in our Nebraska Extension Ag Almanac update. Just a few minutes away, you're at KTIC.
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19: 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The Kennerick Farm south of Wisner is November 24th in Beamer. And we just listed a 155-acre irrigated farm for Leroy Nelson Trust south of Upper. It's December 1st, and it's in Upper.
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0: Nebraska Extension Almanac.
1: In a previous Almanac program, Nebraska Extension educator Ben Beckman discussed the risk of prussic acid buildup in sorghum forage after a freeze. On today's program, Ben says other forages present different risk and focuses on nitrates and bloating.
2: Prussic acid is something that's specific to sorghums. Nitrates are something that's going to be a little bit broader. You know, our sedan grasses, sorghum sedans, but even our millets and a lot of times our small grain species are really good nitrogen scavengers. And so they can be really high in nitrate sometimes and cause some nitrate risk. And for those, it's basically, you know, plants want to uptake those nitrates. And if we've got cooler temperatures, if we've got frost events coming in that don't fully kill the plant, they're still wanting to grow. And so they're uptaking those nitrates, but they don't have anywhere to go with them because the plant doesn't have enough, you know, daylight. The temperatures aren't right for whatever reason. You know, it's not able to actually utilize those. And that's the same reason that we have nitrate issues during drought. You know, there's not enough moisture for the plant to use them. And this can happen in the cool parts of the year as well. And so those nitrates can accumulate. Nice thing about nitrates is that they're usually on the lower portion of the plant. And so, you know, if we're doing a hay cutting or something like that, we can cut a little bit high and leave a lot of the nitrate there. We can test those bales or whatever we're doing for harvesting it and see where we're sitting at and utilize that. From a grazing standpoint, we want to keep an eye on it, but we can kind of step animals up. Mary Jarowski has a really nice article, if you search in our Beef Watch archives, about adapting animals to high nitrate diets, basically giving them some extra energy through some grain supplementation and kind of stepping them up to it that rumen can get used to high nitrate diets and we can graze situations where we might have a little bit higher risk safely. But it is something, again, that we just want to be aware of, that we can have some risk around, especially, again, if temperatures get cool and stay cool, but it doesn't get to the point where we can actually kill off those plants. That's when we're going to see, especially in the fall, that risk of nitrate poisoning.
1: Ben says another serious issue with foraging after a frost is bloating.
2: So this is one that we probably, you know, nitrates and prussic acid are the two that we really think about a lot of times when we think about risks during frost events. But I think bloat's one that we should throw up there as well. And it's basically when we have high quality forages, which we might, you know, this year we've got rain. We've had a really good summer so far across a lot of the state. When those cell walls rupture, again, because the ice crystals, as they freeze, those ice crystals puncture holes in the cell wall, that makes digestion a lot easier. And so we can have a lot of nutrients as that animal eats it, especially if we're turning out into a lush pasture early in the morning. That frost is on there, so we've got a lot of moisture you know, on the plant that they're consuming as well. And all of those nutrients get into the rumen and they're all released at once. And that's when we can run into some bloat issues, basically that we've got way too high quality of a diet going in there. And we really want to watch, like I said, you know, some of our typical species that have bloat risk with them, a lot of our legume species. So if we've got a pasture with some alfalfa in it, some clover, things like that, you know, those are going to be especially of high risk because they've got a little bit of risk already. And then we throw this additional factor into it. So if we've got any sort of mixed pasture with some legumes and grasses, especially, that's something that we probably want to pull off of. Try not to be out there early in the morning when we've got a lot of dew, when we've got an immediate frost. Let that kind of dry off a little bit if we can, or even pull off for a little while until things dry out and we don't have quite as high quality and quite as wet, I guess, forage available for grazing. That's going to help us with bloat risk. And if we really want to be safe, we can throw a bloat block or something like that out as well.
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0: Back in the booth for CBS. He and the network have parted ways following his OWI arrest this past summer. The Athletic reported that Romo had 4 years remaining on a 10-year deal that paid him $180 million. Tony Romo out at CBS. The NFL suspended 49ers owner Jed York 6 games, and York was fined $500,000 after he pled no contest to misdemeanor prostitution charges stemming from an incident this past summer in Ohio. In London on Sunday, the Commanders will not have Jaden Daniels, and Terry McLaurin, their star wide receiver, is questionable to face the Colts. Bears head coach Ben Johnson ruled Caleb Williams out for their game against the Jets, but would not name a starter. Jets are without Breece Hall and Adonai Mitchell in that game. Patriots visit Buffalo. No Christian Gonzalez for New England. Will also be without Christian Barmore, while Eagles wide receiver Devontae Smith is out against the Rams. Puka Nacua is back for L.A., but the Rams won't have defensive tackle Aaron Donald.
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2: Nebraska football is 4-0 for the first time since 2016 as they head back to Memorial Stadium this weekend. Hi everyone, I'm Kyle Crooks, the voice of the Huskers. Nebraska hosts the Maryland Terrapins for homecoming this Saturday. 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
1: The president's trying to get out the vote. I'm Lisa Brady, Fox News, making Mobile, Alabama the next stop on multiple visits to red states ahead of the midterms, urging supporters to pretend he is running.
2: We're making a lot of progress. When I go there, we win. If I don't go there, we would not do as well.
1: Cost of living remains a top concern in polling, with the conflict in Iran helping to fuel higher prices. President Trump not revealing his next step with Iran.
2: But you'll see. Working out very well. Iran is not doing well.
1: The president also telling reporters oil prices will come down when the conflict ends. But for now, G7 nations agree to release 100 million barrels of oil and fuel products, beginning with diesel, which recently hit a record price in the U.S. European nations tapping reserves after President Trump threatened a ban on U.S. diesel exports to help boost U.S. supply and lower prices.
3: After the war broke out in Iran, a group of nations agreed to unlock a combined 400 million barrels of oil. To date, just the U.S., Japan, and Korea have fulfilled that commitment.
1: Fox Business's Lauren Simonetti. Federal safety investigators point to a possible control tower failure before an Amazon flight ran off the runway when it landed in Florida.
4: Air traffic controllers are supposed to advise pilots of strong tailwinds, but the National Transportation Safety Board now says the tower at Miami International Airport never gave that information to pilots landing an Amazon brand cargo jet last month. That aircraft crashed into ground vehicles beyond the runway, killing five people.
1: Fox's Evan Brown. The NTSB releasing a preliminary report. The full investigation could take a year. The plan to build a border wall and other infrastructure across the Texas Big Bend region has just hit a wall in federal court, with a judge temporarily blocking the projects. No immediate word on an appeal. 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
5: I enjoyed a plate of nachos with chorizo, spicy queso, and jalapenos.
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10: I'm Connie Green in the KTIC News Center, sponsored by TNT Coins in Fremont. Those communities that experienced flooding this week could have wastewater overflowing into streams and creeks. The city of Omaha is cautioning against wading or other contact with waterways downstream of flooding, especially the Box Elder Creek. The apparent halt of work on a building at 16th and Washington in Blair results in stop work orders at that site due to unsafe conditions and lack of valid permits. City officials say they will continue to work with responsible parties to address those safety issues. Pender Public Schools will be having Homecoming Week kickoff tomorrow, 5:30, at the Pender Community Center for students in 7th through 12th grade, according to Pender Public Schools social media. Those are the latest headlines from the KTIC News Center.
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16: Plenty of sunshine across the rest of the day today. We'll see a high of 64. Winds will be pretty calm out of the south at around 5. Tonight, then, clear skies. We'll see a low of 45. As we roll to tomorrow, sunshine with a high of 67. Tomorrow night, clear skies and a low right around 51. That is rolling to your Sunday. Another beautiful day, sunshine with a high of 65. Sunday night, clear skies and a low of 46. Looking at toward your Monday, sunshine with a high of 65. Monday night, clear skies and a low of 54. But on a Tuesday, we get a little warmer with a high of 70. Tuesday night, clear skies and a low of 56. And then on Wednesday, sunshine, high of 71. Wednesday nights will dip back down to a low of 57. And then on Thursday, sunshine with a high near 70. Weather looking pretty nice over the next 5 to 7 days. More weather information available. 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

0: Always lead with those kisses. That's Dwight Yoakam here at 840 Country KTIC. Enjoy the sunshine across the KTIC area this afternoon. Getting close to that afternoon high of 65. Dipping back down to a low of 45 for this evening. A little warmer as we roll into the weekend. We'll continue to keep you in a touch. 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
2: 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I'm Chad Moyer. It is time for your daily livestock trade report. Let's go to cattle country and get a summary of what has happened here so far this week. Throughout the week, especially here late in the week, yesterday and today, southern live cattle came in and traded at $2.26. That is $4 higher than last week's average. Northern dress cattle sold from $2.45 to $2.50. That is steady with last week's weighted average. Total, as confirmed by USDA's afternoon report today, looks as though about 3,000 head sold in Nebraska today, 32,900 for the week. Sales at 220 on a live basis, 345 to 350 dressed. Iowa moved another 2,000 head today, 25,300 for the week. Additional sales today, 218 to 221 and 345 on a dressed basis. Box beef cutouts today, end of the day mixed. 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Total load count today 119. In the hog trade today, Western Corn Belt, not enough data for a print. The national number was 30 cents higher, 77.23. Pork cutouts today, loins 45 down, bellies were up 30 cents, hams down 273, ribs down 99 cents. Overall carcass value 81 cents down at 84.48. Total load count today came in at 295. At the terminals, barrels and yields steady at 60 sows, two higher, 56 to 62. This week's cattle slaughter expected to total 548,000. It's down from 567,000 a year ago. Hog slaughter this week expected to be 2.56 million compared to 2.55 million last week, 2.6 million a year ago. 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
0: 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You know, police in North Texas say a 37-year-old man did the right thing. He found a bag stuffed with $128,000 in cash sitting on top of a Bank of America ATM. There was also even a smaller bag containing over 19 checks. There was information on the bag that indicated that maybe it belonged to Chick-fil-A. Well, the guy took it to the nearby Chick-fil-A location, but the manager wasn't there, so he decided to do is to call the police. Well, investigators later determined that the bank's technician had a service call to the ATM, and the serviceman was supposed to take the money from the ATM, but accidentally left it by the machine. Police said every single dollar was accounted for. The man was asked to remain anonymous, and the police chief said he just thought it was the right thing to do, and he doesn't think it goes beyond that. As once again, sometimes it's about doing the right thing, and that guy did it with $128,000 in hand. He could have done a lot of different things with that, but did the right thing and let the authorities know. And you know what? The guy that was working on the ATM just had a simple mistake, forgot to grab the money, but left it there. But thank goodness it got into the right hands to a guy that you can trust and a guy that knew that it needed to go back to them. On the way here in just a little bit, we'll have more of Nebraska's greatest country music of all time. But right now, it's time for a market update here at KTIC.
10: Hello, good day, everyone. This is Lonnie Pates with USDA's Market News Service in St. Joseph, Missouri, with your closing livestock market report for this Friday. Direct feedlot trading this week had a weaker undertone to it. Trading in Nebraska on a live weight basis would have been called steady to a dollar lower at 220 to 222. On the dress side of things, steady to $5 lower at mostly 345 this week. Now let's head on over and have a look at the box beef cutout closings. The choice cutout closed the day at $374.19, down $2.60 today. The select at $354.49, that's $1.60 higher, putting the choice select spread at $19.70. There were 119 loads traded today, with 81 choice, 8 select, and 30 loads of trimmings and grindings. On the cutter cow cutout, that value at $315.95, up 1 penny from yesterday's close. On the boneless processing beef, there were 29 loads traded nationally today. On the livestock slaughter under federal inspection, cattle slaughter today estimated at 100,000 head. That's 13,000 more than a week ago and 7,000 more than a year ago. Saturday's cattle estimate comes in at 38,000 head. That's 30,000 more than a week ago and 26,000 more than a year ago. Puts the week to date for cattle slaughter at 548,000 head. Moving on to the hog slaughter under federal inspection. Comes in at 489,000 head today. That's 4,000 more than a week ago and 6,000 more than a year ago. Saturday estimate comes in at 137,000 head. That's 8,000 less than a week ago and 39,000 less than a year ago. However, that it is a pretty good week-to-date number, coming in at 2,559,000 head. On the National Daily Pork Report, there were 296 loads traded today. Carcass was valued at $84.48. That's down 81 cents from yesterday's close. On the National Daily Direct Hog Report, there were about 700 head of negotiated sales. Those barrels and gilts are 30 cents higher. Base price range from 69 to 81, and a daily weighted average hog carcass price of 77.23, and a five-day rolling average address price of 78.43. And that's been a look at your closing markets for this Friday. This has been Lonnie Pates with USDA's Market News Service in St. Joseph, Missouri. Have a great day, everyone.
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0: 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Coming up here in just a couple of minutes, we're going to check in with your latest local and regional news. Also, we'll have a check what's the weather going to be like for the upcoming weekend. Sounding pretty nice, details in a few. But right now, let's get to a check of sports and set up the schedule for tonight's in high school football across the listening area as we also get ready for a big football game tomorrow afternoon in Lincoln here on KTIC.
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2: 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And on Classic Country KTIC, West Point Beavers hosting Schuyler at 7. Also tonight, area football, Bancroft Rosalie goes to Howells Dodge. Gardner Central Catholic welcomes Clarkson. Lions Decatur Northeast is at Oakland Craig. Pender goes to Homer. Wisner Pilger will host Ponca. Scribner Snyder travels to McCool Junction. Takema Herman is at Twin River, and Lee is hosting Windside. The Creighton volleyball team will host DePaul tonight. The Blue Jays bring a 7-7 record into the contest. First serve is 6 p.m. at Sokol Arena. The second-ranked Wayne State volleyball team is on the road at Northern State. The Wildcats swept 11th-ranked Southwest Minnesota State last time out on the road Tuesday night. Game time tonight is 6 o'clock in Aberdeen, South Dakota. Midland Volleyball hosts Morningside. The Warriors are 13-5 on the season. Opening serve is 7:30 p.m. in Fremont. Bellevue University Volleyball squares off with Providence. The Bruins are currently 13-2. That game at 8 p.m. The College of St. Mary Volleyball team hosts Dakota Wesleyan. The Flames were reversed swept in 5 sets at Nebraska Wesleyan on Wednesday. That game tonight at 7:30 p.m. Nebraska's Britt Prince captured one of 10 spots on the preseason All-Big Ten women's basketball team announced by the conference yesterday. Prince, a 5'11 junior guard out of Elkhorn North High School, returns for her third season in Lincoln after leading Nebraska in scoring, assists, and steals a year ago. She was a first-team All-Big Ten choice by the media and added second-team All-Conference honors from the coaches as a sophomore in the 25-26 season. Creighton women's basketball earned the third spot in the 2026-27 Big East preseason coaches poll. The Blue Jays closed last season with 8 wins in their last 11 games to finish the campaign with a 16-15 record. Returning sophomores Neely Gessert and Ava Zediker were unanimously selected to the preseason All-Big East squad. The duo returned after a decorated opening campaign with the Jays. Zediker was a unanimous All-Big East first-team selection last season, while both Zediker and Gessert earned a spot on the Big East all-freshman team. The Nebraska football team plays host to Maryland tomorrow. The Huskers are 4-0 on the season, following a 31-13 win at Michigan State last weekend. Kickoff tomorrow is set for 3 o'clock at Memorial Stadium, and the game can be heard on Classic Country KTIC with pregame beginning at 2:15. Wayne State football hosts Winona State on homecoming tomorrow afternoon. The Wildcats are 4-1 so far this season. Kickoff is 1 o'clock at Bob Cunningham Field in Wayne. The 5-0 Midland University football team plays host to Dort tomorrow. Kickoff is 1 o'clock at Heatham Field in Fremont. I'm Joel Janacek. 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
3: We're a mile north of Beamer here, and looks like we got about 90 hundreds.
4: The left lane going south on Highway 9 out of Pender is blocked.
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7: I'm Connie Green in the KTIC News Center, which is sponsored by TNT Coins in Fremont. Find out what your coins, silver, and jewelry are really worth at TNT Coins. The impact of those extreme rains earlier this week still being felt by those left to clean up flood debris and fix damaged roadways. Those storms caused roadway damage in western Harrison County, Iowa, among other areas. A man reported missing from Persia is feared to be the victim of the flooding that occurred. Several gaping holes were found in Road F-58, according to Harrison County first responders, a road that the missing man travels every morning. The missing person has not yet been identified, though a vehicle submerged in water has been found and removed. The flooding has prompted Nebraska Governor Jim Pillen to sign a disaster declaration after he toured some of the flood-damaged areas yesterday. This week, FEMA awarded more than $10.5 million in grant funding to fire departments, first responder organizations, and other institutions focused on firefighter safety and fire prevention in Kansas, Missouri, and Nebraska. Those funds will enable agencies to get the equipment, staff, and support they need to carry out their critical life-saving missions. This week's fire grant funding brings a total amount awarded to Iowa, Kansas, Missouri, and Nebraska to $25.4 million. Nationwide, FEMA awarded over $648 million through the fire grant programs. President Trump is scheduled to visit Grand Island Monday, and a University of Nebraska at Kearney political scientist says the stop highlights the growing importance of Nebraska's U.S. Senate race. That according to Professor Diane Duffin.
8: I think the fact that he's choosing to come here speaks to this being a close race. The president's time is valuable, and he kind of has to be intentional and really strategic about how he spends that time. He wants to go and campaign in races where he can have a positive impact and avoid spending it in places where he could, you know, harm his party's chances or have no impact at all.
7: Duffin says the president's decision to campaign in Nebraska suggests national Republicans view the race between Pete Ricketts and Dan Osborn as competitive and important to maintaining control of the Senate. This is Fire Prevention Week. Several area volunteer fire and rescue departments are having activities marking that designation. Among them, the Pilger Fire and Rescue Department is having a soup fundraiser this Sunday, 10 a.m. in the Pilger Fire Hall, Blair's Volunteer Fire and Rescue Department's open house, and pancake feed is Sunday as well from 7 a.m. to 12:30 p.m. at the South Fire Station. Skyler's pancake feed is Sunday from 8 to 1. The department will also be gathering donations of funds, food, toys, and clothing to replace those lost in the recent fire at the Svoboda Funeral Home in downtown Skyler. Those are the latest stories from the KTIC News Center.
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1: Plenty of sunshine across the rest of the day today. We'll see a high of 64. Winds will be pretty calm out of the south at around 5. Tonight, then, clear skies. We'll see a low of 45. As we roll to tomorrow, sunshine with a high of 67. Tomorrow night, clear skies and a low right around 51. That is rolling into your Sunday, another beautiful day, sunshine with a high of 65. Sunday night, clear skies and a low of 46. Looking at toward your Monday, sunshine with a high of 65. Monday night, clear skies and a low of 54. Then on a Tuesday, we get a little warmer with a high of 70. Tuesday night, clear skies and a low of 56. And then on Wednesday, sunshine, high of 71. Wednesday nights will dip back down to a low of 57. And then on Thursday, sunshine with a high near 70. Weather looking pretty nice over the next 5 to 7 days. More weather information available. 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
1: 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That'll be from 8 to noon coming up tomorrow. 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
5: Here is a check on Friday's cash grain bids. I'm Chad Moyer. Central Valley Ag, 81.20 at Randolph, has corn at 448, soybeans 12.28. The Oakland East Hub has corn at 456, soybeans 12.28. Elgin has corn at 453, soybeans 12.28. Humphrey has corn at 455, soybeans 12.28. Laurel has corn at 448, soybeans 12.28. Monroe has corn at 448, soybeans 12.33. At Royal, corn is 451, soybeans 12.28. Wakefield is corn at 443, soybeans 12.28. At Hinton, Iowa, corn is 458, soybeans 12.28. 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Columbus has corn at 460, soybeans 12.29. David City soybeans 12.32. At Mead, corn is 452, soybeans 12.32. Schuyler has corn at 455, soybeans 12.37. Wheat at 662. At Weston, corn is 445, soybeans 1226. Yanka has corn at 452. At Norfolk Crush, soybeans quick shipped 1328, full October at 1278, December at 1269. North Bend Grain, corn at 454, soybeans 1230. Schuyler Grain at Fremont, corn at 453, and wheat 730. ADM Lincoln soybeans 1378, full October 1263 and December 1290. ADM Columbus corn at 483, December 493. ADM Fremont soybeans 1378, full October 1263, December 1295. ADM Fremont elevator corn at 458, soybeans 1248. ADM Wisner corn at 458, soybeans 1243. ADM Newman Grove has corn at 458, soybeans 1238. ADM Indianola has corn at 458, soybeans 1238. Lincoln Premium Poultry at the mill at Fremont, corn at 473, December 483. Michael Foods, Wakefield corn 470, Bloomfield corn at 462. Farmers Pride, Battle Creek, and Osmond, bids not available as of broadcast.

0: Broadcast time. Wisner Farmers Elevator has corn at 452, December 462. Farmers Cooperative, Pilger, Winside, and Wayne, corn at 442 and soybeans 1236. Cargill Corn Milling at Blair has corn at 490, October 472, December 478. Cargill soy processing at Sioux City, Quick Ship soybeans 1363, full October 1263, December 1284. Cargill Ag Horizons at Albion, corn at 472 and soybeans 1233. Beamer Grain at Beamer, corn 433. Husker Ag Ethanol Plainview, corn at 463, December 472. Bungie Grain at Fremont, corn at 458, December 483. Soybeans 1253, December 1287. Bungie at Council Bluffs, Quick Ship soybeans 1378, October, full October at 1253, December 1284. At the Andersons Denison Ethanol, Quick Ship corn 472, full October 462, December also 462. Heartland Cooperative, Mondavin corn at 450, soybeans 1218. Woodbine has corn at 449, soybeans 1218. Mo Valley has corn at 452 and soybeans 1220. Council Bluffs has corn at 467, soybeans 1220. New Cooperative Inc., Onawa, Whiting, and Hornick, corn at 453, soybeans 1218. These prices are subject to change without notice. For more market information, go to the website at kticradio.com and then click on markets. 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

0: Brooks and Dunn, a little lost and found on Classic Country KTIC. Coming close to putting a wrap to the 4 o'clock hour. We got high school football coming up later on tonight. Tyson Angler will be on the call. Battle between the Cadets and the Warriors as Skyler comes to town to take on West Point Beamer. Kickoff is set for 7 p.m. And again, we'll have the pregame show for you at about 6:45 right here on Classic Country KTIC. And then, of course, we get ready for Husker football coming up tomorrow afternoon. The Matt Rule pregame show at 2:15. Kickoff is set for 3 o'clock tomorrow afternoon at Memorial Stadium in Lincoln. Weather is looking beautiful for the upcoming weekend. Whether you're looking to go to the Husker game, whether you're looking to hit up your favorite pumpkin patch or maybe do some yard work, and maybe, hopefully, our farmers can eventually get back into the field over the next few days with the drier conditions in store. Enjoy the rest of your day as we're coming close to putting a wrap to a Friday edition of the show. Fox Sports Update and Patsy Cline right around the corner at KTIC.
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3: 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Here's the head of Red Star Fertilizer, Tom Stanton. Tom, as we start talking about fertilizer planning for next year, let's talk about Polymax Plus, what it is, and how it stands out in the fertilizer conversation.
4: Polymax Plus is really a pretty unique fertilizer, Chad, and it's phosphorus, it's potassium, and then it's a bunch of different sulfur. We got sulfur, we got calcium sulfate, we got magnesium sulfate, and potassium sulfate. And the whole premise behind Polymax Plus is the fact that having that potassium sulfate that's in that product along with calcium and magnesium sulfate, what we're going to do is we're going to keep the potassium more plant available, and we're also going to keep the phosphorus more plant available because all the different sulfur that we're using in there is going to help tie up the magnesium and calcium that we have in our soil that will tie up the potassium and will tie up the phosphorus. And so by putting Polymax Plus out there, what we're doing is we're helping to keep that phosphorus and that potassium more available next spring as you plant that crop and want it to get off to a fast start.
3: Tom, is this fertilizer a spring-only fertilizer, or could we consider it yet this fall?
4: We'd start applying it after the crop is off in the fall. That way we get it into the soil and get it working right away. And then we also do it all the way through next spring.
3: That's Tom Stanton, the head of Red Star Fertilizer. To get more information, check out their website, redstarne.com, or give them a call at 844-502-9360. That is today's Red Minute, brought to you by Red Star Fertilizer.
5: Satellite images and crop tours are useful tools. They give you information you didn't have before. But what's most important, especially in a year like this, is what's in the grain tank. Hi, this is Chad Moyer. Join me this harvest season as we follow the harvest across the region. I'll be visiting with farmers as they weigh in on this year's growing season and harvest progress. Weighing in from around KTIC country is brought to you by Pender Grain and Pender and Mitchell Equipment of Atkinson and Humphrey.
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7: Tony Romo will not be back in the booth for CBS. He and the network have parted ways following his OWI arrest this past summer. The Athletic reported that Romo had 4 years remaining on a 10-year deal that paid him $180 million. Tony Romo out at CBS. The NFL suspended 49ers owner Jed York 6 games, and York was fined $500,000 after he pled no contest to misdemeanor prostitution charges stemming from an incident this past summer in Ohio. In London on Sunday, the Commanders will not have Jaden Daniels. Daniels and Terry McLaurin, their star wide receiver, is questionable to face the Colts. Bears head coach Ben Johnson ruled Caleb Williams out for their game against the Jets, but would not name a starter. Jets are without Breece Hall and Adonai Mitchell in that game. Patriots visit Buffalo. No Christian Gonzalez for New England. They'll also be without Christian Barmore, while Eagles wide receiver Devontae Smith is out against the Rams. Puka Nacua is back for L.A., but the Rams won't have defensive tackle Aaron Donald.
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9: Continuing the campaign swing, I'm Lisa Lucera, Fox News. President Trump traveling to another deep red state for a rally this evening in Mobile, Alabama.
10: As for why the president chose Mobile, one, this is a state that is considered staunchly Republican and a ruby red state, but the president also is likely to have no problem turning out people to hear his message on a Friday night. But there's also crossover in this territory because you have the Florida panhandle bordering Mobile, and Florida is interesting this cycle because you have Congressman Byron Donalds, who's running for governor there. The polls still show him leading, but maybe by a tighter margin than some expected in a state that, of course, conservatives have done so well in the last couple of years.
9: Fox's Mark Meredith in Mobile. A federal court in Texas has temporarily blocked the Trump administration from building a border wall and other infrastructure across the state's Big Bend region. Landowners, businesses, and environmentalists are united to oppose the project, which is part of a $46 billion effort by the Trump administration to line the southern border with a mix of 30-foot-tall steel walls, vehicle barriers, roads, and surveillance technology. New York Attorney General Letitia James has been appointed as a special prosecutor in the case of a former Cornell University student who says she was gang raped in 2024.
11: We will review the facts, gather evidence, interview witnesses, and if warranted, pursue prosecutions.
9: Governor Kathy Hochul says the accuser was failed by people who were supposed to protect her. White House Economic Director Kevin Hassett reacting to the latest jobs numbers.
12: The President Trump's policy is a supply-side policy that's realigning the American economy in a very positive way.
9: Employers added a disappointing 29,000 jobs last month. The Labor Department says the unemployment rate rose to 4.2%. 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
13: I enjoyed a plate of nachos with chorizo, spicy queso, and jalapenos.
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18: I'm Connie Green in the KTIC News Center, which is sponsored by TNT Coins in Fremont, appraising and buying coins, silver, jewelry, and collectible treasures. Downed trees were reported on Washington County roadways in the 1100 block of Highway 75 and at Highway 75 and County Road 30. Flooding noted at County Road P40 and Heartline Lane. Other storm-related calls to the Washington County Sheriff's Office include an incident in which a vehicle hydroplaned and ended up in a ditch at Highway 30 and County Road 29, another accident at Highway 133 and County Road 30. Many residents of Blair have been concerned about the apparent halt of work on renovating a building at 16th and Washington. Formerly the site of a restaurant, that building and an adjacent building were to be reconstructed into apartments at a fitness center by the Van Loo Company. The work has been slow and at times stalled. Yesterday, the city of Blair posted stop work orders at that site due to unsafe conditions and a lack of valid permits. City crews also removed construction materials and equipment that blocked public right-of-way. The action, according to a news release from the city, is to protect public safety and access to public right-of-way. City officials say they will continue to work with the responsible parties to address safety concerns and appropriate permitting. A political science expert says Nebraska's Senate contest is attracting attention because it reflects a broader trend of independent candidates finding success in states where Democratic candidates have struggled. This according to University of Nebraska professor Diane Duffin.
19: It's not really a nationwide trend, but in places where the Democratic Party has been weak in recent history, independent candidates have looked to kind of fill that slot where voters, you know, are not inclined to, you know, default to a Democratic candidate. Maybe they'll take a second look at a candidate who doesn't have a D after his name. That's happening here. It's happening in Montana. It's happening in other places. And in here, you know, Dan Osborne is making it a real race.
18: University of Nebraska at Kearney political science professor Duffin says the timing of the presidential visit on Monday is just as important as the location.
19: This may be coincidence. It may not. But, you know, the election itself is not for another month, but early voting in Nebraska opens on October 5th. So anybody who's already registered to vote in Nebraska can get fired up at this rally and then go to their county election office the next morning and cast their vote and then not have to think about it because they're done.
18: Duffin says the rally could help energize Republican voters just as early voting begins, potentially influencing turnout during the critical final month of the campaign. Those are the latest stories from the KTIC News Center.
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5: It is time for the Red Minute, brought to you by Red Star Fertilizer. Here's the head of Red Star Fertilizer, Tom Stanton. Tom, as we start talking about fertilizer planning for next year, let's also talk about residue management. And Tom, that was a big thing last fall. With the lack of rain, the corn stalks just didn't break down. What's the answer to that?
4: Yeah, so we've got a product called Breakdown. It's been out for about 4 years now. And we've done a lot of work that shows it releases a lot of nitrogen, phosphorus, potassium, and micronutrients that are in that plant today. The plant growing right now in your field has got a lot of nutrients in it that will not, you know, go to the ear this year. And so if you're going to look at putting on, say, in a corn bean rotation, a soybean herbicide this fall, putting a gallon of Breakdown with it is going to be excellent because it's going to help break that nutrients out of that stock that gets tied into it and make those nutrients available for you next spring.
5: If you start breaking those down this fall and over the winter, are you worried about nutrient loss at all with that, with this product?
4: No, and that's the beautiful thing about breakdown is once you break those nutrients down, they're tied to carbon, and that carbon is very stable in the soil, so you don't have to worry about it volatilizing or worry about it leaching. So each of those nutrients will be tied to that carbon, which is very stable and plant available next spring.
5: That's Tom Stanton, the head of Red Star Fertilizer. To get more information, check out their website, redstarne.com, or give them a call at 844-502-9360. 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
0: For this evening, we'll see clear skies as temperatures drop back into the mid-40s. A breezy day for Saturday, lots of sunshine with a high in the upper 60s. Lighter winds forecast into Saturday night, a few clouds pushing through as temperatures bottom out around 51. Sunday will be another sunny day as temperatures hit the mid-60s. Clear skies remain Sunday night, we dip back to around 46. Breezy conditions are back by Monday, a high around 65 with sunny skies. Staying breezy for Monday night, mostly clear as temperatures drop back to 54. Warmer for Tuesday, a high around 70 with breezy conditions and sunshine too. As we look ahead toward Tuesday night, we'll see a few clouds rolling through as temperatures drop back to 56. Then a high of 71 for the day on Wednesday with lots of sunshine. Mostly clear skies forecast Wednesday night as temperatures bottom out in the upper 50s. 70 our forecast high for Thursday and mostly sunny. Then into Thursday night, we'll see a few clouds rolling through along with quiet conditions and a low again in the upper 50s. I'm weatherology meteorologist Regina Kroll, and that's KTIC weather on Classic Country KTIC.
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2: 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The Lower Elkhorn NRD has opened up the application period for new irrigation acres for 2027. The 2027 application period goes this month, the month of October. They have acres that will be assigned or depletions assigned in three areas, the 1050 area, the non-1050 area, and then in the quantity management sub areas as well. And again, those are all handled separately, but the key is applications for new irrigated acres for 2027. That application needs to happen here in the month of October. You can get more information, lenrd.org, or contact the office there in Norfolk. Also, speaking of signups, now is the time to sign up for the 2026 Farm Program. That would be for agriculture risk coverage or price loss coverage, ARC or PLC. You have to make that decision for the 2026 crop year. That enrollment period is open now and runs through December 11th. And FSA has also opened up the enrollment for 2027. Now, that won't happen for a little while here, but it will be this fall and winter. For right now, you do need to make your elections for ARC or PLC for 2026 with your local FSA office by December 11th. Contact your local office to get more information. 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The next one is coming up on October 8th, and this one is going to take a look at the ballot issues that are in play for the general election coming up in November. There are three issues that'll be on the Nebraska ballot. First, authorizing online sports betting, and that's been a part of the property tax discussion. And then there's another one prohibiting transgender females from participating on female sports school teams. And then third, making it more difficult for state senators to amend voter-approved laws. Dave Aiken, a professor and ag law specialist at UNL, is going to lead that conversation. That webinar is October 8th, 12 noon. You can get more information at cap.unl.edu, cap.unl.edu. Center for Ag Profitability continues with its marketing tips for corn and soybeans webinar series as well. It looks like they are just over halfway through that webinar series, but you can still sit in on any of the remaining webinars. The next one is October 13th. It'll be at 12 noon. And again, this one, they look at specific aspects of grain marketing. Jeff Peterson, an assistant professor at UNL and with Heartland Farm Partners in Lincoln, he is leading that those webinars. Again, the next one, October 13th at 12 noon. More information again, cap.unl.edu. Now is the time to nominate folks for the Young Cattlemen's Connection. That's a Nebraska cattleman effort to help educate leaders, future leaders, and guide them, show them about what's going on in the beef industry these days, and strengthen their leadership skills, and again, create future advocates for the beef industry. YCC Class of 2027, nominations are being accepted now all the way through October 20th. You can get more information at the website at Nebraska Cattlemen. NebraskaCattleman.org, or you could also call Benita Lederer, 402-450-0223. 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I'm Chad Moyer, reporting on KTIC.
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17: 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And Buddy Cannon, my producer, he kept Double Wide, and he let the other song go away and let somebody else cut it. 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And 2 years later, going down the road, I told my wife, it came on the radio. I said, well, we should have got that song. She said, you did. I said, what do you mean? She said, well, that song was on the CD they pitched you with Queen of My Double Wide Trailer, and Buddy let it go. And it was John Deere Green.
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19: Tony Romo and CBS parted ways today as the broadcaster will no longer work for the network. The former Cowboys quarterback had 4 years remaining on his deal, according to The Athletic. It was a 10-year, $180 million contract he had signed with CBS. The NFL suspended 49ers owner Jed York 6 games, also fined him $500,000 after he pled no contest to misdemeanor prostitution charges. York didn't attend the first 3 games of the season. That's being considered time served. He will not take part in the next 3 games either. One of those is against the Broncos. It comes up on Sunday, and 49ers wide receiver Mike Evans is a game time decision. Speaking of wideouts, Vikings won't have Justin Jefferson against the Dolphins, while the Eagles will not have Devontae Smith against the Rams. The Rams are getting Puka Nacua back, but LA will play without defensive lineman Aaron Donald, who's out with a back injury. Commanders quarterback Jaden Daniels out against the Colts in London. Caleb Williams ruled out for the Bears as they take on the Jets, who won't have Breece Hall.
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1: Fox News, I'm John Sasiegan. Close to the midterm elections, President Trump's on his way to Alabama to rally voters. He spoke to reporters outside Air Force One. The president claimed there is more to come concerning Iran.
2: Well, if I told you, you'd have a major story, right? But you'll see. Working out very well. Iran is not doing well.
1: The U.S. military has sent over an additional 9,000 troops to continue fighting Iran. The September jobs report listing lower numbers than expected. Just 29,000 new jobs added, and the unemployment rate ticked up to 4.2%. Counselor to the Treasury Secretary, David Zervos, telling Fox Business that the household survey shows a better outlook on those who are entering the labor market.
3: That just tells you it's a great time to find work, and people are looking at that and coming in. So I'm excited.
1: The September jobs report making note of U.S. wage growth that's slowed to its lowest level since 2021. America's listening to Fox News.
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9: 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And Buddy Cannon, my producer, he kept Double Wide, and he let the other song go away and let somebody else cut it. 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And 2 years later, going down the road, I told my wife, it came on the radio. I said, well, we should have got that song. She said, you did. I said, what do you mean? She said, well, that song was on the CD they pitched you with Queen of My Double Wide Trailer, and Buddy let it go. And it was John Deere Green.
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10: A low around 45 forecast for tonight, along with clear skies. A breezy day for Saturday, lots of sunshine with a high in the upper 60s. Lighter winds forecast into Saturday night, a few clouds pushing through as temperatures bottom out around 51. Sunday will be another sunny day as temperatures hit the mid-60s. Clear skies remain Sunday night. We dip back to around 46. Breezy conditions are back by Monday, a high around 65 with sunny skies. Staying breezy for Monday night, mostly clear as temperatures drop back to 54. Warmer for Tuesday, a high around 70 with breezy conditions and sunshine too. As we look ahead toward Tuesday night, we'll see a few clouds rolling through as temperatures drop back to 56. Then a high of 71 for the day on Wednesday with lots of sunshine. Mostly clear skies forecast Wednesday night as temperatures bottom out in the upper 50s. 70 are forecast high for Thursday and mostly sunny. Then into Thursday night, we'll see a few clouds rolling through along with quiet conditions and a low again in the upper 50s. I'm weatherology meteorologist Regina Kroll, and that's KTIC weather on Classic Country KTIC.
7: I'm Taylor Riggs, and this is the Fox Business Report.
11: The major averages ending the trading week higher, but were mixed for the week. The Dow and S&P 500 posted weekly losses, while the NASDAQ notched gains. A soft jobs report on Friday is fueling bets that the Fed will hold interest rates steady when they meet later this month. Job growth slowed in September, with employers adding 29,000 jobs, which was far short of expectations, while the unemployment rate ticked up slightly to 4.2%. Most all of the 11 S&P 500 sectors rose, with tech the best performer, while healthcare lagged. The Magnificent Seven big cap tech stocks rose across the board, led by Tesla and Alphabet. Oil prices fell, with West Texas Intermediate crude settling around $91 a barrel. The Dow up 250 points, the NASDAQ higher by 319, S&P 500 up 56. That's your Fox Business Report. I'm Hillary Barsky, invested in you.
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1: From the Fox Sports Studios in Los Angeles, here's Dan Byer.
2: Tony Romo will not return to the broadcast booth as he has parted ways with CBS just months after his OWI arrest in Wisconsin. The Athletic reported Romo had 4 years remaining on a 10-year deal that was worth $180 million. The NFL did suspend 49ers owner Jed York 6 games. He was fined $500,000 after he pled no contest to misdemeanor prostitution charges this past summer in Ohio. Commanders quarterback Jaden Daniels is in London on Sunday as they face the Colts, but he will be out of the game, going to miss his second straight contest because of an elbow injury. Marcus Mariota will get the start. Big one between the Rams and Eagles in Philly. Rams will be without defensive tackle Aaron Donald. However, Puka Nacua returns for L.A. The Eagles will be without wide receiver Devontae Smith. Bears head coach Ben Johnson said Caleb Williams is out against the Jets. Jets without Breece Hall and wide receiver Adonai Mitchell. No Justin Jefferson for the Vikings. Mike Evans, a game-time decision for the 49ers. Ravens without Trey Hendrickson.
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3: 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Join me Friday night from West Point as the West Point Beamer football team takes on the Skylar Warriors in a huge Class C2 matchup. The Cadets will look to bounce back after seeing their 2-game winning streak snapped last Friday night at the hands of Columbus SCOTUS. Kickoff is scheduled for 7 p.m. with the pregame starting at 6:45. 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
1: Back on the road, I'm Lisa LaSera, Fox News. President Trump set to hold a rally this hour in Mobile, Alabama.
2: A place that I won all three times, record votes, like Texas, like Oklahoma, like a lot of them. And we're going to give a little speech, and I hope they like it.
1: Even though Alabama is in deep red territory, the president is hoping to shore up support in the nearby Florida panhandle, where Byron Donalds is running for governor. Yesterday, the president made stops in Texas and Oklahoma. New charges filed against a man already facing charges that he killed a British lawmaker, now accused of plotting to kill another member of parliament.
3: 28-year-old Joshua Carey of Rotherham, South Yorkshire, was charged today with one count of preparation of terrorist acts. Now, this charge relates to activity which he is alleged to have taken place between the 31st of May, 2024, and the 8th of July, 2026. Carey is due to appear at Westminster Magistrates Court on Wednesday. Nigel Farage, of course, is a leading conservative politician, leader of Reform UK Party, and a well-known campaigner for Brexit.
1: Fox's Stephanie Bennett in London. Carey is charged in the July murder of Anne Woodcombe, the inner home. Woodcombe was hit over the head more than 20 times. The attack was caught on camera. Manhattan judge has released the body cam footage of the arrest of Luigi Mangione in connection with the 2024 shooting death of United Healthcare CEO Brian Thompson in Manhattan. Mangione was taken into custody at a McDonald's in Pennsylvania.
4: What's your name?
5: Mark.
4: What is it?
5: Mark.
4: Mark?
5: Yes, sir.
4: Mark what?
5: Azaria.
4: Someone called. They thought you were suspicious.
1: Mangione has pled guilty to federal stalking charges and faces life in prison when he's sentenced in December. He also faces state charges, but those proceedings have been postponed as his lawyers try to have that case thrown out. 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
15: A low around 45 forecast for tonight, along with clear skies. A breezy day for Saturday, lots of sunshine with a high in the upper 60s. Lighter winds forecast into Saturday night, a few clouds pushing through as temperatures bottom out around 51. Sunday will be another sunny day as temperatures hit the mid-60s. Clear skies remain Sunday night. We dip back to around 46. Breezy conditions are back by Monday, a high around 65 with sunny skies. Staying breezy for Monday night, mostly clear as temperatures drop back to 54. Warmer for Tuesday, a high around 70 with breezy conditions and sunshine too. As we look ahead toward Tuesday night, we'll see a few clouds rolling through as temperatures drop back to 56. Then a high of 71 for the day on Wednesday with lots of sunshine. Mostly clear skies forecast Wednesday night as temperatures bottom out in the upper 50s. 70 are forecast high for Thursday and mostly sunny. Then into Thursday night, we'll see a few clouds rolling through along with quiet conditions and a low again in the upper 50s. I'm weatherology meteorologist Regina Kroll, and that's KTIC weather on Classic Country KTIC.
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2: There's college football on Fox TV tonight, 8 p.m. Eastern Time, Penn State at Northwestern. To the pros, Minnesota Vikings wide receiver Justin Jefferson is out this Sunday with an ankle injury. He missed practice all week. 3-0 Minnesota hosts 0-3 Miami. Eagles wide receiver Devontae Smith is out with a hamstring injury after missing practice all week. Linebacker Zach Bond is also out this weekend with a concussion. Rams wide receiver Puka Nacua will return to play Sunday at Philadelphia. He'd missed the last two games but was able to practice all this week. But defensive tackle Aaron Donald is out for the Rams with a bad back. Seahawks rookie running back Jadarian Price is out with a chest injury for Sunday against the Chargers. Texans wide receiver Nico Collins practiced fully and will play Sunday against the Cowboys. He's missed the last two games with a hamstring injury. And the 49ers say wide receiver Mike Evans is a game time decision with a strained rib.
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1: Fox News, I'm Tom Bergotti. With voters growing increasingly frustrated with rising energy costs, the White House announces a deal with Europe on diesel.
2: G7 leaders announced on a Zoom where the president kept his camera off that with surging prices threatening economic stability and the well-being of our citizens, it will release

0: 100 million barrels to begin immediately over 4 months.
1: That's Fox's Peter Ducey. The Manhattan DA's office has released the body camera footage from the arrest of Luigi Mangione. During his arrest, Mangione claimed to be homeless.
2: Is there a family down here or what? No, I'm homeless.
1: Mangione was arrested in Altoona, Pennsylvania, late December 2024, 5 days after UnitedHealthcare CEO Brian Thompson was shot dead. Mangione has pleaded guilty to federal stalking charges and faces life in prison. He's set to be sentenced this December. America's listening to Fox News.
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7: We're a mile north of Beamer here, and looks like we got about 90 hundreds. The left lane going south on Highway 9 out of Pender is blocked.
8: We had some weather move through, and start time is going to be delayed about a half hour.
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11: Below around 45 forecast for tonight, along with clear skies. A breezy day for Saturday, lots of sunshine with a high in the upper 60s. Lighter winds forecast into Saturday night, a few clouds pushing through as temperatures bottom out around 51. Sunday will be another sunny day as temperatures hit the mid-60s. Clear skies remain Sunday night, we dip back to around 46. Breezy conditions are back by Monday, a high around 65 with sunny skies. Staying breezy for Monday night, mostly clear as temperatures drop back to 54. Warmer for Tuesday, a high around 70 with breezy conditions and sunshine too. As we look ahead toward Tuesday night, we'll see a few clouds rolling through as temperatures drop back to 56. Then a high of 71 for the day on Wednesday with lots of sunshine. Mostly clear skies forecast Wednesday night as temperatures bottom out in the upper 50s. 70 our forecast high for Thursday and mostly sunny. Then into Thursday night, we'll see a few clouds rolling through along with quiet conditions and a low again in the upper 50s. I'm weatherology meteorologist Regina Kroll, and that's KTIC weather on Classic Country KTIC.
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0: Nebraska football is 4-0 for the first time since 2016 as they head back to Memorial Stadium this weekend. Hi everyone, I'm Kyle Crooks, the voice of the Huskers. 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

0: We will be perfect in every aspect of the game. You drop a pass, you run a mile. 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
1: We're going to win it together. 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
5: A picture-perfect Friday night here in West Point. Good evening, folks. This is Tyson Agler coming to you live from the campus of West Point Beamer High School in lovely West Point, Nebraska, for tonight's high school football battle between the Warriors of Schuyler and the Cadets of West Point Beamer. Absolutely gorgeous October evening, a complete 180 from last week's games, and sun is slowly going down, but still a brisk and cool 61 degrees here in West Point, Nebraska. And we are just about to get underway here in this C2 clash between the Cadets and the Warriors. As we welcome you to our Franciscan Healthcare pregame show, Franciscan Healthcare of West Point, your choice for local healthcare, your health is their passion. West Point Beamer enters tonight's game with a 2-3 record. They saw their two-game win streak snapped last week at the hands of Columbus SCOTUS, a top-10 team in Class C2. The Warriors, on the other hand, they're looking for their first victory of the season. So far, 0-5 on this young season. Third meeting between these squads, first since time they've met on the gridiron since 2021. The Cadets are a perfect 2-0 against the Warriors and have actually outscored Schuyler 74-6 in their two previous outings. And although you look at that 0-5 record, Schuyler, you know, you never want to take a team for granted, and they're going to come in ready to go, looking to get their first victory of the game, while West Point Beamer looking to keep their hot streak going. As I mentioned, they had won their previous two games before falling to a really good Columbus SCOTUS team. And don't look now, folks, we're midway through the high school football season, and West Point Beamer currently 17th in the Class C2 power rankings, needing to reach the top 16 to earn a spot in Week 10 in the playoffs. So a win here tonight will certainly help those odds, and a loss here would definitely hurt the Cadets' chance of playing in Week 10. And we talked to Coach Dalton Tremaine about that, along with much more ahead of tonight's matchup, as we get you ready for Cadets and Warriors here on Classic Country KTIC.
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12: So, Coach, we'll go back last Friday, a tough matchup against a really good Columbus SCOTUS team. Just talk about the game going up against a team that's ranked, you know, top five potentially in C2, and what you learned from the guys and how to get them ready for the next week and next challenges coming up.
2: Yeah, they're a solid squad. Like you said, top 10 team for a reason. In terms of our sake, things that we could have controlled, we didn't do a great job of, you know, controlling the football, limiting giving the ball back in great situations. You know, two bad turnovers for us early, especially one of them in scoring position, and then just missed tackles and teams like that. Like I kind of said in previous weeks, you got to be able to do little things right, and unfortunately, we didn't do enough of those little things right to be able to come out on top. Proud of our guys the way we played and finished, but unfortunately, it seems like that you got to do more than just that to win. So.
12: Halfway point of the season, I know it's hard to believe, but where so far have you been able to find out about the Cadets in five games this year?
2: Yeah, we continue to grow. We're willing to grow. We work hard. We practice really well. Now it's just in terms of producing on the field. I've seen some great things from our boys in terms of their demeanor, their effort, their ability to learn and get better each week. But now it's just kind of getting that final product on the field and see what we can do with it, I would say. So.
12: This week, got the Warriors coming to town, and Skyler, a team that, you know, you look at their record, but they've seen some good teams, some good opponents. So what can you tell us so far about the Warriors?
2: Yeah, like you said, they're a good squad. I mean, football is football. I mean, things go good, things go bad. We're going to still plan like we normally do each and every week. Our boys are hungry to get it. We got to get back to that 500 mark, so we got to go 1-0 this week to do that. And like I said, it's another game of district play, and every game from here on out, from week one to week six, week five is important. So Skyler's a talented squad. They got some good athletes on their team. We're still going to prepare this week as if we would every other week. So.
12: Yeah, I know, probably not looking ahead or anything like that, but right now coming in, you guys are outside looking in on the playoffs, but take care of business, still have some good teams come down the road. I mean, just talk about how much more excitement does that build in the team, knowing that, hey, if we play well this week, you know, there's a chance we could go on to the postseason.
2: Yeah, we got to win this week. We've already had that conversation about, you know, there's things in the future that could be possible for us, but if that's our focus, if we're focused on the result and we're not focused on the process, we're probably not going to end up getting the result that we want. So right now we're just focused on the process, focused on today's practice, today's JV game, and we're going to go out from there. Yeah, looking ahead is great. Thinking about plays and stuff like that is always great and fun, and having expectations like that. But at the end of the day, if you're not absolutely dominating to the best of your ability right now, we need to first focus on that, so that if that time comes, that opportunity comes, we're ready for it.
12: I'm sure probably the, you know, same things are going to be the keys this week, but what are some other areas where you're looking for the Cadets to kind of take another step forward, get better, and get a win against the Warriors tonight or on Friday?
2: Take care of the football. Tackle well. Play with extreme effort. I think if we can do little things to high ability, you know, and control what we can control for a full game, I'm really confident in the outcome that we're going to have and what we'll produce on the field. So,
12: awesome. Thanks, Coach. Best of luck.
2: Appreciate it.
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5: 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The Grain State Soya coin toss was won by the Warriors, and they elected to receive, and they'll be going to the south end zone, so left to right on your radio dial, which means the Cadets will get the kickoff to start the second half, and they will be going to the north end zone, so the Cadets will go from right to left on the radio dial. 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A night that football players and football enthusiasts alike dream of all summer, and it is back and we're about ready to go. Schuyler will receive the ball. It's been a struggle on offense this year for the Warriors. averaging just 2 points per game. They've been shut out three of the five times this season. Ben Rochford has been their leading quarterback, 16 of 46, 173 yards, one touchdown, four interceptions, while Kelvin Mayorga Mesa, the leading rusher for 102 yards, and Iker Lara is the top receiver, seven receptions, 74 yards, and one touchdowns. The Warriors, minus five in the turnover department. They've turned the ball over six times and have recovered one fumble. Defensively for the Cadets, they're giving up 30 points per game. They are plus three in the turnover margin. They've forced 12 turnovers, while offensively, they've turned it over nine times. Kickoff is ready. This will be Josh Snodgrass, and he puts this one in the air. It's a short pooch punt or kick fielded by Mesa, and he's going to be brought down at about the 24-yard line, and that's where the Warriors will take over first and 10. So first and 10, 5 seconds gone here in quarter number one between the Warriors and the Cadets. Warriors will break their huddle, as I was wondering, looking down at the sideline, it looked like Rochford was in street clothes on the jersey, so the quarterback tonight appears will be number 15, the senior Derek Garcia, taking snaps as the first play as a handoff to number 42, the upback John Martinez, and Martinez gets five. So second and five to start off this drive for the Warriors, who are going to be playing with their backup quarterback here tonight. Garcia under center, I formation behind him. Bunch set both to his right and left, and it'll be another handoff to the fullback, Martinez, and Martinez pushing ahead.